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0: 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Hi, Sue.
1: Do I know you?
0: Still haven't got around to doing it. 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
1: Okay.
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Hey, this is Tom from Media Puzzle, and we are the feature artist all of this month on Sin. Media Puzzle formed originally in Lismore in 2023. It started off as a bit of a joke, and then I decided to kind of get a band together, and it's just full of my mates that I've met through the Lismore music scene and through the music course at the uni. We moved to Melbourne about 3 months ago, and we've been playing a few shows up and down the coast since then. So you'll hear tracks from our most recent album, New Racehorse, right here. And thanks again for having us as a feature artist, Sin.

0: What a grumpy sock. Nah. It. Lenny Dagger. Yeah, I'm over. Yeah, my real. We record to on Indonesia. Let out with the. For now, you be. We walk out. And we like to share. Thank you for leg. I said, love me, promise to take care. That knowledge. My done.
1: 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I am Daniel, and we are the Gen U Stars from Gen U. Today you will hear from Jonathan.
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1: Jeremy.
0: Hello, konnichiwa.
1: And me, bonjour. We will be with you from 11 to 12, talking about sports and Q&A. Sports, Q&A, and what's happening in our life. As well as playing some of our favourite music. So keep listening and hope you enjoy. Today is the 14th of July, and some famous people celebrating their birthday are TV actor Matthew Fox, comedian Lonnie Love, and TV actress Jane Lynch. Here is our first song, Donna Summer, Hot Stuff.

0: You just heard Donna Summer Hot Stuff. Welcome back to Communities on Air on Sin. I am Daniel from GenU. I am going to talk about the Winter Night Market, which is running every Wednesday at the Queen Vic Market until the 22nd of August. Wrap up warm and embrace the winter chill as the markets, sheds and laneways come alive with the aromas of delicious food. The sounds of local musicians and raving performers promising a fun and not to be missed night for all. All right, Wynn, hit us with some jokes.
1: Today's the joke. Why did the tomato go out with prune?
0: Why?
1: Because he could find a date. How did the farmer fix his jeans?
0: How?
1: With a cabbage patch. What did the father tomato say to her baby tomato whilst on a family walk?
2: Why?
1: Ketchup.
3: Wow.
1: Yeah. It's Jonathan.
4: Okay. You're listening to Communities on Air on Sin. I am Jonathan from GenU. Here is the weather. Today, possible shower 16. Wednesday, Sunday, sunny 15. Thursday, fog 15. Friday, foggy star 15. Saturday is my birthday. It's sunny, will be 15. And Sunday will be sunny with a 17. BTS butter.

You just BDS. But you need to come out and get me from Jenny. I go to bed. Port Resort. Flash to edit Morocco's to Morocco Zero pay to bad knock a bad gym one little knock no I won Argentina we know actually the one it's so force like we go a little bit backwards to Impala.

All right. Hello, everyone. It's good to be back. I am Jonathan from Genu. We're going to be 35 this Saturday. Today, I'm going to review the movie is Minions and Monsters. I'll give you a 5 stars out of 5. And we had very good incident Despicable Me films and Minions films. Bob Stewart and James are going to make a movie. It was funny, cute, and make-believe. And we're going to see our favorite moments. That was a steam train. Because the director said was yelling at us and arguing with the crew. Okay, I like this movie. I just want to say thank you so much for having us a 2-week off. And they're going to be coming soon on DVD. Will be in November. And it goes to December 25th. Nick, we're going to be paint the walls in the lounge room. And to go December, the opening of Presents for Christmas Day. Daft Punk, one more time.

Another movie review. Toy Story 5. I give you a 40 out of stars out of 40. Woody, Buzz, and Jesse add a new one. Lily pad tank. Bonnie who loves to play. Yeah, I like Bonnie likes it. It used to be with Bonnie's toys. It's time for some fun facts. This week's theme is snow. Here goes to what to say Christmas in December. Monkeys have snowball fights for fun. Scotland has 421 words for snow. It snows on Mars, but the flakes are made of carbon dioxide dried ice. Happy birthday, Nick! Have a great day! Here he is, a beautiful rock. Ramones, the wannabe to Sedita. Happy birthday, Nick!

0: 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Now it's time for Win Wonders.
1: Hooray!
0: I wonder what happened in the last night.
2: Sporting glove for the Nick's birthday. Well, we have chicken wings, and we have salad. And of course, they go to the just as it going to be very nice to go with everybody. It's a good idea. And then we go a time zone with the family. And we have a chicken wings for the sporting globe for dinner's birthday for Nick. Have a great time. Here's Win.
0: I have pork and radish for with the rice for dinner.
3: Yeah, pizza.
1: For my dinner last night, I had
3: let's get
1: sausages. Okay, garlic and herb sausages with some cooked peppers.
0: Yep. And what did you do? What did you have for breakfast this morning?
2: Peanut butter and jam toast and Yorkshire tea for Nick's birthday.
3: What did you?
0: I have coffee and waffle biscuit.
3: I need a pizza. Diamond.
1: I had margarine and salmon toast.
0: And if you were a minion, what would your name be?
2: I think like Stuart.
3: What are you?
0: I'd be Gary.
3: Connor.
1: Pete.
0: And last but not least, what did you do on a weekend?
2: Bunnings, yep. Footy, restaurants, and some shopping. And you also spend time with the movies with the family. And of course, and we got Panda Mart. That was a good idea.
0: Shopping, I got new shoes, and at home, do cleanings. And, yeah, that's all. Thank you.
3: Bowling. And I want Daniel.
1: For my holidays, aka break, not much. Got new shoes, haircuts.
3: Me too.
1: Went shopping, bought some new clothes. So,
3: me too.
1: Mind you, from $35 down to $5. Oh, so, bargains.
3: And pizza.
1: Yes, did pizza making for social group. Went to the Carlton shop. And into Ligon Street on Friday. That's it.
0: Yep. Thanks, guys. And
1: news. Our pleasure.
0: Outro.
3: Thank you. That's sweet. You be little Camille. The I am for J.U. Right out of lit to another show. We will be back. Now we continue listening for more questions. Time to say goodbye.
1: Goodbye.
2: Happy birthday, bye. Nick. Bye-bye for now.
3: It's a love song. Ordered by... What did that say? Smash Mouth.

What's going on? You are tuned in to Elsewhere Radio, where we got all rhythm, no algorithm. And if you're ready to take flight into the great unknown, I've got something new just for you. So strap in and stay tuned for the best in surreal blues from Aja Monet.

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dressed in vibration, cooking on a stove skillet. 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
1: Some of Melbourne's biggest artists got their first plays on Sen. Amel and the Sniffers. Courtney Barnett. 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
1: Hey, this is Tom from Media Puzzle, and we are the feature artist all of this month on Sin. Media Puzzle formed originally in Lismore in 2023. It started off as a bit of a joke, and then I decided to kind of get a band together, and it's just full of my mates that I've met through the Lismore music scene and through the music course at the uni. We moved to Melbourne about 3 months ago, and we've been playing a few shows up and down the coast since then. So you'll hear tracks from our most recent album, New Racehorse, right here. And thanks again for having us as a feature artist, Sin.

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0: Sin was the first station to play their music. 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

0: Hello, hello. I'm so excited to be back for Curtain Call
1: Season 2.
0: Season 2. And Will be joining us. He just can't join us today.
1: Mm.
0: But, buddy, we love you.
1: Peace.
0: Stay
1: working hard. He's at work.
0: Ugh. Because we're at a new time slot as well. What time is it? We're 3 to 4 on a Tuesday now.
1: And some exciting news as well. We're not co-hosted. I don't know what you would call
0: it. Curtain Call's running weekly. So one fortnight it's Will, Patty and myself. And another fortnight we have another team who are diving more into the technical aspects of theatre as well. Whereas we're just...
1: kind of lifestyle culture vibes.
0: Yeah.
1: Just a little bit of goss.
0: little bits of our takes.
1: But it's theatre every week here on Sin 90.7, which is really fun.
0: Huge leaps and bounds for Sin here. Sorry, I forgot to turn my phone off before the show, which is actually an awesome segue because do you know what my notification was?
1: No.
0: Someone liked our Instagram story. So you should all go and like our Instagram story and follow us at curtaincall_sin. Sin is spelled S-Y-N because we are the Student Youth Network here. But how was your break, Patty? Did you see anything?
1: It was really good. I didn't see any shows. Oh. I'm actually seeing, oh my God, mind blank right now. The gymnastics cheerleading
0: Bring
1: one.
0: Bring it on. I'm so jealous.
1: Yeah, I'm saying Bring It On. How did I forget that?
0: My name is Skylar Rack. I'm probably too cool for you, so friend request denied.
1: Wait, oh my God, yes, that's, no, I do, yeah, know. Yeah, okay. I was like, why was I thinking Camp Rock? Camp Rock! No, so I'm seeing that at the National Theatre on Thursday, and I will go out on a limb and say I've never seen a bad show at the National Theatre.
0: True.
1: It's so
0: good.
1: I mean,
0: I've never seen a show at the National Theatre, but yeah. I've always heard good
1: things. Seen, like, Chorus Line there, Come From Away. I've seen a few others, but, yeah, I'm excited. National Theatre puts on, they're kind of, like, semi-professional.
0: Yeah.
1: Like, I would say they're beyond amateur. Like, they're getting paid, but a lot of the time the actors are quite young.
0: Yeah.
1: So it's kind of like
0: mid-20s.
1: It's that
0: stepping stone.
1: But it's like that, like, the actors are, you know, they're performing at night and then bustling tables at the local cafe during the day. It's that kind of vibe. They're not...
0: they're making you morning coffee and then they're on stage.
1: Yeah, that night.
0: Killing it.
1: But, yeah, I'm really excited. So that was Thursday.
0: I'm
1: so
0: jealous.
1: We'll talk about that next week, but...
0: well, not next week, in a fortnight.
1: In a fortnight, exactly.
0: In a fortnight.
1: But, yeah, you bought it yourself? Good break?
0: Good break. I saw I saw Waitress with my mum again.
1: Awesome.
0: Because she was like, oh, you guys just spoke about it so well on your show. Mum loved the review Patty wrote as well, which you can read on the Sin website.
1: Check it out.
0: So mum wanted to go again, so I took mum. My friend and her mum are going tonight, actually.
1: Oh, wow. Awesome.
0: So I'm keen to be like, what did you think? And I saw Book of Mormon.
1: Loved it.
0: So good.
1: It's so fun.
0: I sat alone.
1: Cool. I did that at Wicked.
0: Yeah,
1: there's nothing wrong with it.
0: Sat alone, like, three rows from the front.
1: Heck yeah.
0: In the middle. I thought I was on stage for Spooky Mormon Hell.
1: It's a weird one, isn't it?
0: Yeah, well, because I went down, like, with the flu a few days after. I think I was, like, quite sick while I was there.
1: Oh, really? Okay.
0: Like, I think I was hallucinating. And I was like, I'm on stage right now. Like, what is happening? Like, I actually grabbed the man's hand next to me.
1: Are you serious?
0: And I was like...
1: I feel like the Spooky Mormon Hell is so fun, but it goes for so long. I feel like that whole scene goes for like 10 minutes as well.
0: Well, too, I like have listened to the recording quite a lot. Like, it's an album that's like highly in my rotation. They changed the lyric because in the original thing, it used to have a reference to Jeffrey Dahmer.
1: Yes.
0: They changed it to Epstein in the play. And I was like,
1: really?
0: Whoa!
1: When I was there, it was Dahmer.
0: Oh, no.
1: And I saw it. The first week of opening,
0: so
1: and
0: that
1: it was
0: would have
1: Dharma.
0: Been preview.
1: Yeah, and it was Dharma.
0: No, it was.
1: Wow. So yeah,
0: Epstein.
1: I'm not going to name the other people because I don't know about like Sin community guidelines, but it was the other three crazy people.
0: Yeah,
1: and
0: it was
1: then
0: the other three.
1: But it was Dharma when I was there because he was in the orange prison jumpsuit.
0: It was still the. It was literally just a lyric and a wig change.
1: Ah, oh, there you go. See, they must have changed it because I was there for previews.
0: I was going to say I clutch my pearls. I don't wear pearls. I wear a chain. I clutch my chain. I was like,
1: it's cool. It's a really funny one. So if you are interested in going to a show, I would say Book of Mormon is a fun one to take your friends to.
0: Take your friends to. It is.
1: It's crude. It's funny. It's.
0: Someone just texted us. That scene went on for 20 minutes. Yeah.
1: It feels like it goes on for so long.
0: But, like, in a good way.
1: Yeah, in a great way. Not in a bad way. But it's like, okay, this is like... because it's a dream, right? It's a nightmare.
0: Well, it's Spooky Mormon Hell dream.
1: Yeah, it's a, like a... Mormon, he's like, he's done the bad thing, so he's gone to Mormon hell. Yeah. But like, it's a fun one. But
0: well, we're actually playing a song from Book of Mormon in the show today, because I originally thought we should say today's theme.
1: Yes, let's do
0: To open up the second season of Sin of 2026 on Curtain Call, we have chosen to play our favourite songs from the second act that open. Yep.
1: So where the second act, this is second act.
0: So intermission ends.
1: Yep. Second act of Curtain Call means second act songs.
0: And dare I say, we got some pretty good picks.
1: Yeah.
0: To pat myself on the back. But you were saying about Spooky Mormon Hell.
1: Yeah, no, I was, I was just saying, just go check it out if you, because it does close in a couple of weeks. And
0: Wait,
1: you were mentioning Waitress before, closes this Sunday. So, I mean, we've been very spoiled in Melbourne with the musicals going on at the moment, but they are all sadly coming to a close.
0: Yeah.
1: For the residencies, there are obviously new ones that will be coming in, but,
0: Random email I got 7 hours ago. Shawshank Redemption.
1: Oh, my favorite movie ever.
0: Yeah.
1: Don't tell me they're making a musical. Are you serious?
0: A stage adaptation.
1: Oh, my God. Are you joking?
0: Shawshank Redemption will play in... I'm just making sure this isn't embargoed.
1: Is it AI?
0: No. It's it's a credited source that we've had media and communications with before. But we'll be playing at Playhouse Arts Centre Melbourne from February next year.
1: Oh my God.
0: Yeah.
1: I'm actually so keen for that. I love The Shawshank Redemption. It's my favourite movie.
0: I think Patty's about to dive into a deep hole of this, so I think we should play our first song while he does that. It's one of Patty's picks, actually. We got The King in New York.
1: Yeah.
0: Yeah.
1: Let's do it.
0: Patty's so deep in the Shawshank thing right now.
1: I mean, I do love Newsies, though.
0: You'll listen to Curtain Call. This is Newsies with King of New York.

0: You're listening to Curtain Call here on Sin. That was King of New York.
1: From Newsies. A barbershop haircut, the Casa Corta.
0: God, oh. I'm jealous. I got a quote for my haircut the other day. I was sick.
1: Yeah?
0: I was sick. They were like, yeah, like $400.
1: Is that for like a dye though? Like where they put like the foil and stuff in your hair?
0: Yeah.
1: All that stuff, yeah.
0: Yeah.
1: My sister did that. It was like $600.
0: Yeah. I was like, that's crazy that I'm just going to wait. Because if I go back to where my parents live, the lady who's done my hair since I was like 9.
1: Yeah.
0: It's like $130.
1: Perfect.
0: So I'm like, I'll cop the regrowth for a little bit longer. But I have actually never seen Newsies. I know it's got the guy from Challengers in the Disney adaptation.
1: It's got Jeremy Jordan as well with his magnificent Santa Fe. You know Santa Fe? Santa Fe, my old friend. It's such a great song. But no, it's a what they call physical theatre. So they're all like trained ballet and contemporary dancers, everyone in the cast.
0: Yeah.
1: Predominantly made up of male. I think there's 3 female roles. And it's pretty much just about like kids in New York delivering paper. They're paper boys in New York.
0: So funny.
1: It's so fun, yeah.
0: Oh, Jeremy Jordan.
1: Jeremy Jordan, yeah, he's a legend.
0: Well, okay, because I feel like you've got this already. Do we want to kick off with some of the bits of trivia I've written for you?
1: Oh, let's do it.
0: Because you're going to get this one straight away, because you pretty much said verbatim what I said.
1: Really?
0: I have...
1: And I haven't even looked at these guys.
0: I have 25 questions, so I think we split them up over the talk.
1: Okay, let's do it.
0: A bunch of kids deliver papers and accidentally invent workers' rights.
1: Newsies.
0: Yeah. Oh my god.
1: This is trivia, by the way, guys. You can play at home as well.
0: Yeah. It's going to be out of 25, so keep track and text us at the end of the show what you get. Okay. Man buys a plant and immediately ruins his life.
1: Come on. Little Shop of Horrors. Which is coming to Melbourne. I'm manifesting it. It's going to Brisbane at the end of this year.
0: I thought you meant, like, you had that confirmed and I had just missed something crucial because that is, like, I would sell my soul.
1: Did you see Ethan Slater's playing Seymour on Broadway in next season?
0: Okay, here's my strife. I think I think casting directors are so worried about the cast being attractive that they're not casting who's right.
1: Do you not reckon Ethan Slater is good for Seymour?
0: Well, no, that's what I'm saying. We're correcting it. I think that in Waitress, Rob Mills is too cool to play the doctor whose name I'm forgetting. Because he's meant to
1: Pomada.
0: Be... Pomader. He's meant to be, like, dorky and awkward.
1: Sure.
0: Right? You Whereas can't have the man charming. Who played Fierro and Tawny Collins. Like, he can't.
1: And like, is the sweetheart of every, like, TV personality ever.
0: Exactly. Like, it just doesn't work.
1: Mm.
0: So I think Ethan Slater is actually really good.
1: Yeah.
0: Like, Jonathan Groff, too cool and suave
1: exactly.
0: to play. Like, it is my favourite cast recording from Little Shop of Horrors because his voice is just
1: it's
0: phenomenal.
1: So good, right?
0: But I don't think I could watch...
1: No,
0: Jonathan
1: you need like
0: play.
1: The geeky like Seymour that,
0: which
1: that,
0: is why I think the
1: that Andrew Barth Feldman, he was great. Who played he was Remy in the Ratatouille musical. You know the Ratatouille musical?
0: No, thank you so much. I've been referencing the Ratatouille musical so much recently, and it's been going over everyone's head because when we did trivia on our last show, and I was like. Giving little clues to guess what the Tony winners were. And I was like, French musical. Any French musical.
1: I was saying Ratatouille at home when I was listening in.
0: It was like...
1: Sorry. If you don't know what the Ratatouille musical is, it was during COVID when like all the theatres were shut down.
0: Yeah.
1: All these like Broadway people went online on Zoom and they made this show called... Search it up. It's not a real show, but it has like really good actors playing it. And they created
0: it's got,
1: the...
0: If you grew up on Disney Channel, the butler from Jesse Bertram is in it.
1: Or the villain from Teen Beach, that same guy.
0: Yeah. It's crazy.
1: But they made like such the Ratatouille musical and they like filmed it on Zoom. It's so funny.
0: It's so crazy. I have such a core memory of getting back because I'm class of 2020. So we didn't get schoolies because of COVID.
1: Yeah.
0: My friends and I just went camping because we were regional, so we didn't have as strict as lockdowns as Melbourne. And I came back, and my cat was so glad that I was back after, like, 5 days away.
1: Yeah.
0: He bought me a giant rat. Like, I got home, my cat was all lovey-dovey, and then he disappeared. Okay, whatever. Anyway, he comes back with a giant rat in his mouth and drops it at my feet. And I'm freaking out. I call my dad. My dad works a 40-minute drive from our house. And it was like 2 o'clock in the afternoon. Dad doesn't finish work till 4. I call Dad. I'm like, freshly 18. Dad, when are you going to be home from work?
1: There's a rat on the door.
0: There's a rat. No, it was in the house.
1: Oh, God.
0: It was in the lounge room. And I'm trying to keep the dogs away from it. And he's like, no, you're just going to like go out to the shed and get a shovel and pick it up. I was like, I don't want to touch it. He's like, yeah, go get a shovel.
1: Did you get it?
0: I did. And I had to, like, FaceTime my friend for moral support. And she sung the Remy from Ratatouille the whole time. And then I'm really sorry. apologies to my neighbor. I couldn't open the lid of the wheelie bin. So I kind of just flicked the rat over there.
1: In her backyard?
0: Yeah.
1: For their dog to go eat it?
0: Yeah.
1: Maybe we'll play some Ratatouille another time, maybe. But not today.
0: Deep shout. Do you want to keep going on the trivia?
1: Yeah, let's do a couple more, then we get
0: what
1: into
0: if we
1: a
0: do
1: song.
0: Five questions. Five, like, we go up to question 5.
1: Yeah, okay. So, okay. Number 3. We're at number 3 now.
0: Oh, no, because Newbies was down at... Newbies was at the bottom.
1: Oh, my bad.
0: So, we'll go up to 5. So, we'll do 6 this round. A group of women finally get the group project they've been waiting 500 years for.
1: What?
0: Do you need a more specific clue?
1: A little bit, yeah, please.
0: 6 women finally get...
1: Oh, 6. 6, the musical. Come on, that was...
0: I had written it 6 women, then I was like, that's too obvious.
1: Oh, yeah, that's actually... Now you say it, that's actually quite easy.
0: A student decides murder is a reasonable
1: solution. Oh, Dear Evan Hansen.
0: Murder...
1: Oh, murder, sorry.
0: Is a
1: Heathers.
0: Yeah.
1: It's Heathers.
0: A teenager takes a USB stick and makes it everyone's problem. This is a deep cut, actually. You won't hear it when I've played the songs.
1: A USB stick. Ooh.
0: You would say Michael's in the bathroom for this show.
1: Oh, my God.
0: I'm only going to give you a half point because I've given you an obvious clue. If you
1: what is it again? Michael, wait, what is it again?
0: You know exactly.
1: Yeah,
0: this.
1: I know.
0: Yeah.
1: I just can't remember the name. Wait, can you help me with this one?
0: Dun, dun. What's the Jeopardy countdown?
1: Dun, dun, dun, dun, dun. What is... dun, dun, dun, just tell dun. Me.
0: Be more chill.
1: Be more chill, that's the one.
0: Yeah, you don't get that one. Girl goes to school and accidentally starts a revolution.
1: That is Matilda.
0: Yes.
1: Come on. Okay. God, I'm too good.
0: We are 5 for 6.
1: That's all right.
0: 5 for 6. I reckon... Let's go into another song and then come
1: let's
0: back.
1: Let's do it.
0: We have talked a lot about Waitress, and this is my favourite song. I am actually devo that I could not find a recording of the Australian cast.
1: Yeah.
0: Because I didn't plan it. Oh, my God. This recording still goes hard. Don't get me wrong.
1: Yeah.
0: It still goes...

0: day of, like,
1: last ticks
0: for pretty cheap. So we highly encourage you to go and see it. But this is I Didn't Plan It from Waitress, and you're listening to Curtain Call.

0: You're listening to Curtain Call here on Sin. It is Mads and Patty here. That was Didn't Plan It from Waitress, which you've got, you can say live, and dare I say, it is better live. That song specifically.
1: Yeah, that was way better. She sung that way better live.
0: She put everything into it, and she was so lovely at stage door as well.
1: But that's her only song as well in the show, and she just, like, she nails it.
0: Yeah, like,
1: I love it when people have
0: other people's songs, but, like, that's her song.
1: Yeah. And I love it when they just nail it. They just come out and, like, boom. Nice opener.
0: I love going to a show and feeling incredibly untalented.
1: You're like, wow.
0: Like, sometimes, like, I'll whip these out in the shower or, like, while I'm getting ready. My housemates aren't home. I can play my musical theatre playlist and, like, put my soul into it.
1: Yeah.
0: But, yeah, and then I, like, go to the show. I'm like, oh, actually, I suck.
1: I have a question for you now. You're talking about, it, like, singing at home.
0: Yeah.
1: Are you a shower singer or a car singer?
0: Both.
1: If you could choose one, what would it be?
0: Okay. Because I typically go for longer drives.
1: Yep.
0: I'm a shower singer just because, like, when I'm, like, locking in, like, if I'm driving to my parents' house to my house, that's 4.5 hours.
1: Yep.
0: I've got a playlist. I'm like, it's banger after banger.
1: Yeah.
0: By the time I get home, I have my voice.
1: Nah, I feel that. Do you have a musical theatre playlist to sing? Same.
0: Yeah.
1: we should do that one session.
0: We should combine all our musical theatre playlists and just hit shuffle.
1: Yeah.
0: Okay.
1: That's a good idea. We're doing that next week.
0: Write that down.
1: But so you would say you're a shower singer.
0: Yeah.
1: You know what's even better than both of those? Home Alone. I think that tops it.
0: Oh, yeah.
1: Home Alone singer. No one's home and you have the whole house just to get the acoustics going.
0: Oh, yeah.
1: That's the peak, I reckon.
0: When the cat joins in.
1: When the cat runs away, like, I can't listen to this anymore.
0: Nah, he loves it. I've slowed down in the kitchen with my housemate's cat.
1: Really?
0: Yeah. He hates it.
1: Oh, that's
0: so
1: funny.
0: He just cops it, though.

0: Anyway, shall we keep going on trivia?
1: Yeah, let's do it.
0: Okay. A guy writes really fast and everyone sings about it.
1: Oh, Tomatoes. The Shakespeare one.
0: Rotten Tomatoes?
1: Rotten Tomatoes.
0: No.
1: Writes really... Oh, Hamilton.
0: I'm going to give you half a point for that.
1: What is it?
0: It's Hamilton.
1: Why half a point? Because I took too long?
0: No, you guessed something else first.
1: Oh, so fair enough. Fair enough. Fair enough.
0: Two people die because a guy really likes to sing.
1: Two people die. Sweeney Todd? Come on.
0: Patty.
1: What?
0: Patty.
1: Wait, can
0: you... You don't know this?
1: No, it's hard. It's hard.
0: Okay, I'm going to look you in the eye. You. You.
1: Dear Evan Hansen.
0: Two people
1: die.
0: Phantom of the Opera.
1: Oh my God, bro.
0: I'm so disappointed in you.
1: Oh my God. How could I not get that?
0: That's what I'm saying.
1: I don't shut up about Phantom of the Opera.
0: Yeah, precisely.
1: Okay.
0: A group of teenagers sing about their trauma instead of going to therapy.
1: Okay, that's Dear Evan Hansen.
0: Yeah. We
1: yeah.
0: A man lies to a village for 2 hours and somehow becomes a hero.
1: Lies to a village?
0: Yeah.
1: Book of Mormon?
0: Yeah.
1: Yeah.
0: I told you some of these were
1: good. God, I'm good.
0: This is number 10.
1: Yep.
0: A woman enters a baking competition instead of getting divorced.
1: Waitress, come on.
0: I told you some of these were really easy. Okay, cool. Okay, so that's...
1: We're leaving it there? Wait, that's 9 from 10.
0: No.
1: 10 from 11?
0: 11.
1: Oh, and a half.
0: No. 9.5 out of 11.
1: 9.5. I'll take that.
0: So,
1: take that.
0: You got Be More Chill wrong. You got half a point for Hamilton and you got Phantom of the Opera wrong.
1: What percentage is that?
0: You know what? I think we play the next song while you figure that out, which is another one of your picks, another one that you don't shut up about. And of course, when I saw you send this through the list, I knew I had to get the Tim Minchin version.
1: Yeah, let's go.
0: This is Last Supper from Jesus Christ Superstar, and you are listening to A Curtain Call on Sin.
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0: What a banger. What an so absolute good. Tune. Tim Minchin.
1: Homegrown talent. Homegrown Tim Minchin.
0: Also wrote Matilda, all the music for Matilda. Like,
1: and Groundhog Day as well. Did you know that?
0: I did not know that. Yeah. I didn't see Groundhog Day.
1: I didn't. My parents didn't. They said it was really good. They had the guy from the Broadway guy to do it. Yeah, yeah.
0: Hell
1: really
0: yeah.
1: Good.
0: Something else your parents saw that you were just telling me
1: yeah.
0: about.
1: This is going on. It's with Melbourne Theatre Company. So I know on this show we're more musicals. This is a play. There's no singing and dancing, but apparently it's so good. It's called Losing Face. And it's on at the South Bank Theatre in, like, next to...
0: Next to the Playhouse? Like, in the arts?
1: Yeah, in the arts precinct in Melbourne Uni. The... What do you call it?
0: Like, VCA?
1: VCA, yeah. Like, it's in that campus. But it's all about, like, the kind of... This is what it says. I'm just going to quickly give you a little rundown about the show.
0: Yeah.
1: It says, injectables, nips, tucks and lifts. A Ooh. Biohacking wellness host on a mission to defy death. Just your average girl's weekend, courtesy of the screenwriter, Mariki Hardy, who did Heartbreak High and Laid.
0: Ah.
1: So it's kind of like a comedy. They say it's like, pack your bags for a pre-menopausal weekend at Bernie's, an outrageous and unforgettable trip. And it's all about, like, you got people from Upper Middle Bogan.
0: Which ones?
1: Michaela Bannis, the main, like, character, I guess. And then Kimberly Akimbo as well, the musical, which was on a couple years ago starring Casey Donovan. She's not in it, but, like, the show. It's just got some really good Aussie actors, and it's an unhinged and clever new comedy about friendship and unmasking the true price of chasing your fountain of youth. So it's all about, like, staying young.
0: This is crazy. Yeah. Do you want to know what a deep cut this is? When you said Michaela Bannis,
1: yeah,
0: and you're like Upper Middleburg, and I was like, oh my god, obviously. However, that's McLeod's daughter's for me, which I think he might be too young for.
1: Is who McLeod's? Who's
0: McLeod's daughters?
1: Oh,
0: it was this incredible TV show. Like, I remember growing up with my mum watching it. It aired from 2001 to 2009.
1: Yeah.
0: My mum still has all the DVDs.
1: So
0: I remember growing it up with my mum watching it. And then I remember when I was like 14, I started rewatching it all.
1: Cool.
0: And they're like, mum has all the box sets of each season. And I'm like, she was like my favourite. And it's so crazy. Because have you watched Upper Middlebrogan?
1: I have, yeah. We actually have the box sets. Funny you say that.
0: She's the sister who swears all the time.
1: Yeah.
0: She's the polar opposite in McLeod's daughters.
1: Oh, okay.
0: She's like really prim and proper. She gets a bit like awkward when other people swear.
1: Yeah.
0: It's quite funny.
1: Anyway,
0: random tidbit for you.
1: But there you go. It's got some really great Aussie talent in there.
0: Yeah.
1: Local.
0: I might have
1: Melbourne.
0: To take my mom.
1: Yeah. Apparently, like, rave reviews. Really, really well done.
0: Hell yeah.
1: Super funny, and it's all like, my parents said it was all very Victorian and Melbourne relevant, like that.
0: Hell,
1: like,
0: yeah.
1: Within the script, like, they're name dropping like suburbs in Melbourne, and like, it's very like close to home, so it's quite approachable to listen to and watch.
0: I love it when shows do that.
1: Yeah,
0: I remember I was lucky enough to do my internship on Christmas Carol at the Comedy Theatre in 2023.
1: Mm-hmm.
0: So I sound teched on that as an intern, and when we're doing like working our ways up to the preview and everything, we were changing the script to be more Aussie friendly. So there's like this big thing at the end where they bring all the food forward for the feast.
1: Yeah.
0: And he's like picking things up. And I just remember like everyone thought it was like a stroke of genius that like he gets handed like a tray of ham or meat and he goes, ah, it's done, it's good.
1: Oh, that's really
0: and
1: funny.
0: And just like all those little Aussie slogans as we're bringing the food. And I just really love how we can personalize shows.
1: Yeah, exactly.
0: Like that. Not with changing the story, but just like, it lands so well. And, like, even in Waitress, where they're like, open a pie shop, where they really need it, like Geelong.
1: Geelong. Just, like, so apparently it's, like, full of, like, that kind of innuendo, I guess.
0: Yeah.
1: Check it out. Be a fun one. And there's another one. It's called My Brilliant Career, which also played at the same place, South Bank Theatre, which I was very fortunate to see. And that was one of the most old, it's like an old school Australian show about this girl living in rural Australia, and she's like she's facing like a lot of sexual injustice and things like that, and they're actually turning into a Netflix show, which is huge.
0: Ooh.
1: So it was super successful on stage. They're actually turning into a Netflix series.
0: Hell yeah.
1: It's called My Brilliant Career, and it comes out soon on Netflix.
0: Sometimes I get like a little bit, as like someone who reads a lot,
1: yeah,
0: I get really nervous when books I like get adapted into.
1: Yeah.
0: And I guess the same with musicals. Like, the Mean Girls musical is so beautiful.
1: Right.
0: And they were so lucky to have Renee Rapp return. But the Mean Girls movie of the musical is...
1: So bad.
0: We don't talk about that. That no. doesn't exist. Shall we continue with a little bit more trivia?
1: Yeah, let's do it.
0: A group of animals compete for the chance to die. Also, you can text us your answers at 0468-155-796, by the way. Or keep scoring and tell us how you go at the end.
1: Okay. A group of what, sorry?
0: A group of animals compete for a chance to die. If I tell you which animal, it will give it away.
1: Lion King? No.
0: Right? Close to the species. Just think smaller. This is going to be half a point now, by the way.
1: What? A group of animals?
0: You were close with the concept
1: Wicked?
0: Of lion.
1: Wicked?
0: You think cats.
1: Cats. Wait, okay. Why are they dying? Are they dying? I've never seen it. I've never seen cats. I love Angela Lua, but I've refused to watch that show.
0: A man steals bread and somehow becomes everyone's problem. A man steals bread, Patty.
1: Oh my God, Aladdin.
0: No!
1: What? Isn't that not Aladdin? Doesn't he steal the bread in Aladdin?
0: Yeah, but that's not the plot. Oh. It's just something that happens.
1: And, okay, Jesus Christ Superstar?
0: A Frenchman steals bread.
1: Oh, a Frenchman. Ratatouille? Les Mis. Sorry.
0: A princess loses a shoe but gains a husband.
1: Oh, it's not, Princess and the Frog. Oh my God, Cinderella.
0: I'm giving you half a point.
1: What am I doing?
0: You started to say Snow White and then you confidently said Princess and the Frog as a correction. Okay, this one, I think it's easy, but I don't know if you will think
1: it's
0: easy.
1: Yeah, this round I'm doing so bad. What am I doing? Lock in.
0: A billionaire needing good PR accidentally adopts a child.
1: Beyonce? A billionaire adopting a child.
0: So the child's obviously an orphan.
1: I'm
0: giving you half a point because I gave it away.
1: Oh, Mary Poppins?
0: They're not orphans. They just have a nanny.
1: Not Mary Poppins. Sound of Music.
0: Annie,
1: what am I doing? Annie, the sun will come out. Sorry, I'm really choking. What am I going? Okay.
0: You can see where I started to get tired in writing these. Bro just wants everyone off his land.
1: Shrek?
0: Yeah. Nanny solves family's problems with catchy songs.
1: Mary Poppins.
0: There we go.
1: There we go.
0: Woman dyes hair and wins a court case.
1: Not sure. Nothing.
0: Nothing? Legally Blonde.
1: Oh, yeah, of course. Have you seen the TV show Owl? It's so good.
0: No.
1: I just...
0: No.
1: Really? No. Why not? Don't have time.
0: I refuse to watch it because she's the wrong blonde.
1: She's actually a decent actor.
0: Yeah, but it's... As a blonde, there is many different types of blonde. And in Legally Blonde, she's like a honey blonde.
1: Honey.
0: In
1: What's
0: L,
1: a honey blonde?
0: The blonde from Legally Blonde. In L, she's like this platinum icy, which is just something that would not happen in the 90s. And I think if you're going to do a period piece, you have to at least be aware of what things would have been like in the 90s. And it just shows a complete lack of attention to detail. And it makes me think I'm going to see all these terrible plot holes.
1: But it's also like the prequel, so maybe it's like, oh, this is what she used to be before she became honey blonde.
0: No.
1: Okay. I'm just
0: family
1: not laughing.
0: Family refuses to leave their house because they're already dead.
1: No clue.
0: Beetlejuice.
1: Oh, of course. Another show that we sadly cut, which we can talk about.
0: We're
1: going to
0: play another song, and then I have my five hard ones.
1: Oh, God.
0: Yeah. This is Man Up from Book of Mormon, which, oh my God, it's so fun. Also...
1: What was your favourite show? What was your favourite song when you saw the show? IRL.
0: Ooh. Can I ponder that?
1: Yeah, we'll have a listen then.
0: We'll have a listen. Also, if the voice sounds familiar, it's because it's Josh Gad, a.k.a. Olaf.
1: A.k.a. just a legend in comedy and...
0: And musicals.
1: Everything.
0: Also, they did the reunion show. and they all look so, like, the original cast.
1: Oh, my
0: cast,
1: God, I saw
0: and
1: that.
0: And they all look so old because they're meant to be, like, 18, 19 in the musical, and they did not look 18 or 19 when I went, but it's okay. We still loved it. This is Man Up from Book of Mormon, and you're listening to Curtain Call here on Sin.

0: I forgot how that song ended. It's like an ongoing bit for the whole show. That one guy, I have maggots in my skull. And it killed me every time. I have the most 12-year-old boy sense of humor at the end of the day. Okay.
1: It's such a fun one, though.
0: It's so fun.
1: For
0: it's
1: opener. So fun. Yes, oh, I'm ready. Let's do it. Last five?
0: Okay, last five. I don't think you'll get this one.
1: Okay. Try me.
0: A train ride causes everyone to have an emotional breakdown.
1: Ooh, Polar Express. A train ride. Oh, I know this one. Starlight Express.
0: There we go.
1: Bang!
0: Three friends spend 2.5 hours making poor financial decisions.
1: Hint? Any hints? Three friends?
0: It's more, but like the core cast is like three.
1: Okay, so it's like a girl one kind of thing vibes.
0: No.
1: No?
0: Tick, tick, boom is not the answer.
1: Rent.
0: There we go.
1: There we are.
0: You're getting half a point for that. A barber starts a small business with his neighbour.
1: A barber starts a barbershop haircut. Not New Zealand. No.
0: Really?
1: No.
0: Sweeney Todd.
1: Oh my God.
0: A Greek island holiday turns into an episode Mama of Jerry
1: Mia.
0: Springer.
1: Mamma Mia. Jerry Springer, that's so good. I actually watched Jerry Springer highlights the other day. We won't go into it because we're running out of time, but oh, he's so funny.
0: Man invents capitalism because he has writer's block.
1: Tick, tick, boom.
0: Capitalism.
1: Oh,
0: You just said writer's block, didn't you?
1: Yeah, I just said writer's block. I don't know.
0: You hate this one. You've been public about that.
1: Hamilton? No, we've already said Hamilton.
0: We've already done Hamilton. It's got narration in it.
1: I don't know.
0: And a spinny stage like Hamilton, but it's not Hamilton.
1: Oh, Hadestown?
0: There you go.
1: Ugh.
0: Point for that. Okay.
1: Probably the most... Oh, I'm not going to go into it. It's honestly
0: we're
1: the worst.
0: We're quickly going to play When I Grow Up from Matilda, and then we're going to come back with the final scores before we sign off. 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

0: You're listening to Curtain Call here on Sin. That was from Matilda. That was called When I Grow Up. And that is how they open the second half of the show. So wholesome.
1: So wholesome.
0: So wholesome and cute. I'm like, oh, I just want to like...
1: Dream show for me. Really? Matilda, yeah. To say, yeah, I think it would just be amazing. Yeah.
0: Yeah. Sometimes I like put on a fit and I'm like, I look like the French bull right now. I can't go out into the world. But we've been Curtain Call. Patty, how do you, I want to know how you think you did, because I have your score and I have your percentage on my screen right
1: okay.
0: now.
1: I'm honestly, that round three was just absolutely atrocious. Mm. I mean, what were there, 20 questions?
0: 24.
1: I reckon I'm going to put myself at about 15.
0: So close.
1: Really? 16.
0: 14 and a half.
1: Oh!
0: Which is 60.42%.
1: Okay. So I've got a credit. I've got a credit.
0: If we're rounding, it is 60.
1: Okay.
0: If we're rounding, yeah, we'll give you 60 and a half.
1: I needed a Will. Will, shout out. I needed you here to help me.
0: No.
1: But no, thank you.
0: Do we not remember the last time Will did trivia?
1: I'll do questions for you next time. And then we'll see how you go.
0: Okay.
1: We should do like a who's the winner of all the questions when Will comes back.
0: Yeah, we should take turns. I'm going to sign this off. I think this is a really fun one to polish off the afternoon. This is from Six the Musical. It's how they open the second half.
1: Oh, yeah. This is good.
0: House of Holbein. It goes so hard. I had 10 out of 10. And Six is coming to Melbourne again.
1: It's like the third time it's come back. It's crazy.
0: So good.
1: Comedy theater, yeah.
0: But yeah, you've been listening to Curtain Call. Thank you.
1: Season 2,
0: baby.
1: Underway. Peace.
2: Welcome to the house.
3: To the house of...

0: I'm bored.
1: We begin by respectfully acknowledging the Wurundjeri people of the Eastern Kulin Nation, the traditional owners of the unceded land we're reporting from today. Welcome to Panorama, the flagship news and current affairs show at CIN. My name's Declan. We bring you and I'm joined by Ashley.
2: Hey Declan, how are you going?
1: Good, thanks. How are you?
2: How was your break?
1: Yeah, it was good, thanks. What did I get up to? Oh, I've been enjoying just relaxing and stuff. I actually went to the Gold Coast last week, which was fun.
2: The beautiful Gold Coast. Yeah. How was that?
1: Oh, it was a lot of fun, yeah. It was a lot warmer than Melbourne because we came back on Thursday and it was so rainy and stuff.
2: Absolutely. It has been extremely cold recently.
1: Yeah. But that's awesome to hear.
2: Well, I did a bit. I went to a few AFL games, watched my team Hawthorn play, went to the State of Origin. Unfortunately, watched my team lose, which was the Blues, but so be it. Yeah. I saw plenty of films. There were a lot of really good films at the cinemas. Yes. Obsession was outstanding, The Back Rooms. I watched Disclosure Day as well.
1: Oh, yeah, I was wanting to watch that. Yeah.
2: Oh, my goodness. It was Steven Spielberg, outstanding. Mm. And I went to Swan Hill as well with my friends, which is really good. So,
1: Where's Swan Hill?
2: That is near the border of New South Wales. I'm trying to think where. I can't remember because I was a passenger princess, so I wasn't really paying attention to what was nearby. Right. But let's just say it's near the New South Wales border.
1: Yeah, so it's in the northwest of Victoria, Australia, on the Murray Valley Highway.
2: Very
1: and
2: nice.
1: On the south bank of the Murray River, downstream from the junction of the Loddon River.
2: Love that, yeah. Because when I heard that it was near the New South Wales, but I was like, maybe it might be a bit sunny because it has been so cold in Melbourne.
1: Yeah.
2: Wasn't like that. It was around like 16 degrees or so. So, yeah, it was nice. Yeah,
1: that sounds very nice, yeah. So, we are covering a wide range of recent highlights and challenging across Australia, spanning the latest in major sporting achievements and the ongoing debate over broadcast accessibility to significant leadership changes at the Sydney Gay and Lesbian Mardi Gras and new government efforts to strengthen youth safety on social media.
2: Just a reminder, you're listening to Panorama on CIN, and it's time for our segment called What's Been Front of Our Mind, where we take a look at the stories that have captured people's attentions. So unfortunately this week, it is a bit of a sad thing to say, but there were a few big deaths that happened around the world in the music, media and entertainment industries. Last Wednesday, Welsh singer Bonnie Tyler passed on July 8 in Portugal. Although you may not know her name that well, she's a singer behind some of the world's biggest hits, including Total Eclipse of the Heart, It's a Heartache, and my personal favourite, Holding Out for a Hero, an absolute ripper. And I tell you what, if you love Shrek, definitely one of the highlight songs in that movie as well. She also performed at the Eurovision Song Contest in 2013, representing the United Kingdom with her song Believe in Me, finishing in 19th place. And it was an experience she truly loved, not since she'd performed at the Grammys as well. She was aged 75. And then a few days later, a well-known Australian media personality passed on Friday, July 10. Darren Hinch, aged 82, a veteran Australian broadcaster who was infamously known as the human headline. Hinch had a, well, you could say, very chaotic and controversial career in radio. He became a household name in Melbourne in the 1970s as a talkback radio host, and he continued to do radio for the rest of his media career, mostly at Melbourne's 3AW. However, he did have a stint at midday television, hosting the Midday Show on Channel 9. He was also married to Aussie actress Jackie Weaver in the 80s and 90s as well. And fun fact, Declan, the couple both starred in the music video for You're the Voice by John Farnham.
1: Oh, wow.
2: They're the couple at the start having an argument, so how about that?
1: That's
2: and an absolute ripper of a song, too. And he joined the Australian Senate. He joined the Australian Senate at the age of 72.
1: Wow.
2: Yes, becoming the oldest first-time senator as well. Mm. And then, unfortunately, yesterday afternoon around this time, it was a quite somber surprise to hear that legendary Kiwi actor Sam Neill passed away yesterday afternoon. The actor was best known for starring in many films including Possession, The Piano, and of course the classic that is Jurassic Park. Mm. And since the COVID lockdown, Neill would often post images and videos of his farm animals, with many of them affectionately named after celebrities and friends. Like his duck was literally called Kylie Minogue.
1: Oh, wow.
2: It was amazing. He was also knighted in 2022, becoming Sir Sam Neill. He won several Logie Awards and was nominated multiple times for Primetime Emmy and Golden Globe Awards too. And it was only just recently that he was nominated for a Silver Logie for Best Lead Actor in a Drama Series, The 12 Cape Rock Killer, that's what it was. Mm-hmm. He was aged 78. So it's a shame that these three really important people in life has passed away, but at least we can commemorate them and look back at, you know, the things that they did. So, yeah.
1: Yeah, because I remember Sam Neill played a role in Hunt for the Wilder People. Have you ever watched that movie?
2: I haven't, but he's done quite a fair bit to
1: say. Yeah, it's a great movie. It's based in New Zealand, and it's about like a foster mother who dies, and then Ricky Baker, which is the child, and he's been through heaps of adoption houses and stuff, and he's finally found one, and his adopted mother's great and stuff, and the dad's great and stuff. Yeah, it was a really good movie because you got to see all the big scenery of New Zealand. Yeah. So cool.
2: Well,
1: yeah.
2: I better put that on my movie watch list. Add that to my letterbox.
1: Yeah. So another big story that's been happening that's like front of mind is police arrest alleged organiser responsible for arson attacks in Melbourne hospitality venues. Today's arrest marks what Victoria Police are calling one of the biggest breakthroughs in their fight against Melbourne's organised crime network. A 20-year-old man has been arrested after allegedly planning Melbourne's hospitality attacks and running a criminal operation from his family home using encrypted messaging apps. People claim he described himself as an ordinary kid who goes to the gym and runs an empire from his home. Investigators allege he uses his online handle Combank, a nickname they believe reflected the wealth he was generating for the organisation. Police say he claimed to have access to more than 2,000 people willing to commit crimes. While detectives believe that figure is exaggerated, they say it could still be in the hundreds. The man is accused of acting as a key tasker for Melbourne's underworld, allegedly recruiting offenders through Victorian gangs and directing crimes on behalf of senior figure overseas. Police have linked him to several major incidents, including a mistaken identity kidnapping in Melbourne, an attempted aggravated home invasion in Doncaster, and an attempted arson attack on a licensed venue in Southbank. Detectives believe these offences represent only the tip of the iceberg of the syndicate's activity. Authorities also allege the 20-year-old was taking direction from another member of the commission based in the Middle East and was in direct contact with a 23-year-old wanted over a series of violent attacks, including the attempted murder of gangland figure Sam Abdurrahim. Detective Inspector Graham Banks says international legal barriers are making it difficult to pursue alleged offenders overseas. Victorian Police has not sought an arrest warrant for the 23-year-old in some jurisdictions because sharing information could expose him to the death penalty, a long-standing policy designed to avoid contributing to capital punishment cases. Police warn these overseas safe havens have allowed organised crime figures to operate with increasing confidence. They described today's arrest as the most significant since Operation Eclipse began and the first major arrest of a criminal tasker in 3 years. Detectives also say the commission has expanded beyond cocaine trafficking into illicit tobacco and is now targeting legitimate businesses, highlighting what they see as the growing reach and sophistication of organised crime in Victoria.
2: What a story.
1: I know.
2: That's a lot to unpack there. It's disappointing that these things sort of happen, but
1: yeah.
2: It was intriguing. I do recall just seeing in the news what happened at that cafe, so it's really interesting things to share. So well done, Declan.
1: Yeah, because this news was happening and was broken in the mid this morning, actually, at
2: around
1: like 12 p.m. So, yeah, it's pretty...
2: extremely current.
1: Yeah, current, yeah. It was very interesting because I know police were unsure, like, who's directing all these crimes and stuff. So it's interesting that maybe they've found the person. Maybe, I don't know. Yeah.
2: Yep. I think it's time for a song now.
1: Yes.
2: Awesome.
1: Now to Djamba Highlander Buster. 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

0: Welcome to Panorama. Welcome back to Panorama. That was just Ali Wa Kario FM. Now to Ashley with your story. Ashley?
1: Thank you, Declan. So I tell you what I've been loving recently. Sport. It has genuinely felt like sports galore over the past few months. We've had the Soccer World Cup, which has been an immense joy to watch. It was awesome to watch the Socceroos make it through to the round of 32. I also got the opportunity to go to the Rectangular Stadium in the city to watch their match against Paraguay on a big screen, which confirmed Australia's place in the knockout stages. The State of Origin, as I said that I went to before, wrapped up last Wednesday night, with the New South Wales Blues winning the decider against the Queensland Maroons in Brisbane to claim an amazing series victory. And this may be a niche sport, but Wimbledon, the tennis, has been making me stay out way past my bedtime. The Grand Slam finals were held last weekend with Jannik Sinner from Italy and Linda Noskova claiming her first Grand Slam from Czechia at SW19. And of course, the AFL is continuously a wonderful sport to watch each weekend here in Melbourne. But there were a couple of sport competitions that did happen over the past couple of weeks. Do you guys think you could name any ones that I didn't name before?
2: I don't think I could name any sports competition.
0: No, sorry, I'm not really into sports.
1: That's literally all good.
0: What ones competitions are? Well, we got the World Cup that's been happening.
1: As I said before, yeah.
0: Yeah, I don't know any other ones.
1: But there were two other ones that I knew about, but I don't think many people would have, and it's unfortunate why, but I'll explain it now. So those two competitions I would like to highlight was the Super Netball League Final and the T20 Women's Cricket World Cup. In the Super Netball Grand Final, the Adelaide Thunderbirds won against the Melbourne Vixens 61-40 about a fortnight ago, and 2 days later, Australia won their seventh Women's T20 World Cup held in England and Wales, with Australia taking a strong victory over co-host country England, led by their skipper, Sophie Molyneux. But leading reasons for why you may not have known these results could have been due to the lack of advertising, lack of popularity, or maybe because you just don't follow that sport. But when we compare the Women's Cricket World Cup Super Netball Grand Final with the Soccer World Cup, the State of Origin and Wimbledon, the netball and cricket were not broadcasted on free-to-air television. To watch both finals, you would have had to have paid two subscriptions. Yep, two. It was only a few years ago that Channel 9 used to show limited matches of both the Super Netball competition and the men's and women's T20 Cricket World Cups, but these matches have been behind a paywall since 2024. So I was going to ask you guys, how many subscriptions do you think you have?
0: Well, I've got Foxtel and also Stan and stuff, yeah. I don't really use Stan that much. I do watch one show on it at night time, but I don't know, not really. What about you?
1: Well, that's obviously really good that you've got those two, because a lot of sports. I think I have Stan as well, which is why I got to watch some Wimbledon and some French Open. I also have KO, which is basically a requirement now if you want to watch or footy matches and lots of sport as well. But yeah, it's interesting to hear about, because the thing is that if us Aussies are being told that we need to pay, to watch our favourite sports, how is this impacting the subscriptions that we already have? Because research from ING says that Aussies now spend, get this, $26.5 billion annually on subscription services.
0: Wow.
1: That is a crazy amount.
0: Mm.
1: 3 in 4 Aussies pay at least one subscription service, and they seem to be the killer, as many of our favourite shows are scattered across multiple subscriptions, which we lose count of and forget to cancel or use over time. Research from Pure Profile says that half of all Australians are paying for subscriptions that they do not use, with the combined annual cost of wasted memberships and streaming services reaching a whopping $1,700 per year, or around $1,700 per household. But fortunately, anti-siphoning, yes, it's a strange word, actually no, I'll say it again, anti-siphoning, that's how we say it, laws have been created by the Australian government to ensure that our favourite sports can't be all behind a paywall. Although we should be grateful for these laws, it does concern me that these two finals were not shown on free-to-air television due to the amount of inspiration Aussie children and teens can find in these sensational female superstars. It also restricts the opportunity to grow these games nationally as well. So, what's happening for the future of these broadcasts? Fortunately, limited matches of the Super Netball League will be shown on the Nine Network for the first time since 2022 next year, and it will be for free. That's a new broadcast deal by Netball Australia with the Nine Network from 2031, and it will show at least two matches per week. But the remainder of the matches will be behind a paywall on their associate subscription app, Stan Sport. And for the NRL, I know we didn't talk about it, but they also signed a new deal Nine Network and Foxtel inking around a $5 billion broadcast deal, which is quite a lot. Well, it seems that subscriptions really do cost a reasonable amount each month. But with so many Aussies now having more than one, the costs are starting to add up. So yeah, it's interesting how I just remember a few years ago just being able to watch a lot of matches on free-to-air television, but now it's just like, unless I go to, I don't know, AFL matches to watch my Hawks, for instance, it just feels like, it's becoming quite a lot, and especially in a cost-of-living crisis, it is a bit of a concern.
0: I think because free-to-air channels are struggling financially, and that's why they probably can't afford to compete with other competitors and try and do a higher bid on rights, because like Seven had new rule changes which were designed to reduce match lengths by about

0: bars and stuff, they were watching the State of Origin. Like, it's very popular.
1: Oh, yes,
0: especially
1: absolutely.
0: When Australia's not even playing. Like, did you go to... Did you listen, watch the Socceroos match, like, at Flinders Street or...?
1: I did, as I said, before, I went to the Rectangular Stadium, and that's I got to watch the Socceroos take on Paraguay. And there was quite a few people there, actually. Yeah. I wanted to go to Fed Square, but I think you had to have been there at, like, 7 a.m. Yeah. To get there for the 12 p.m. match. Mm. So, people love sport. People will go to matches and everything, because we're passionate for it, and it gives us something to do on the weekend, for instance, but it does suck that, we're probably going to be forking out a lot more money in the future with these subscriptions, unfortunately.
0: Yeah. Bernie, do you listen to any sort of sport?
2: No, I don't really do anything sports-wise.
0: Fair enough.
2: To be honest.
0: Fair enough. Do you have any, streaming services?
2: Like Netflix? Yeah. I think. Not any others, though.
0: Oh.
2: So.
0: What do you like watching on Netflix?
2: I don't use it, to be honest. Mm-hmm. I use the ABC. That's my streaming service of choice.
0: Yeah, fair enough. What do you think about how they're introducing ads for, like, the lowest plan? What do you think about that?
2: Netflix, the whole ecosystem of streaming services is kind of broken in so many ways, because what we see with every type of company, like we've seen with Uber, like we've seen with Netflix, is what happens is it'll start out reasonable, like it did with Netflix, and they'll be operating in a massive loss. And then when what they've done is, like, they've drowned out free-to-air television, then they'll start doing these things like putting in place the things that are the reason people swapped away from free-to-air to them in the first place. They'll then become more like free-to-air with ads and such, because now they've got less competition. So I think this is not surprising, seeing what's happened, but still unfortunate.
0: Yeah, I find heaps of people I talk to daily, and they go to the pirating websites, and it's like, well, the prices of going through streaming services are so expensive, especially when some of the shows expire within, like, a year or something, and they're not on there anymore, and you're trying to find what streaming service has it.
2: The business model of streaming services relies on being at least mildly more convenient than piracy. And when what you do is you make your service less convenient and more expensive than piracy, why won't people just pirate it, you know?
0: Mm, true, yeah. Now to Aliwa Caro FM. You're listening to Panorama on Sin.

0: that was doing to me. You're listening to Panorama on Sin, and now it's time for Would You Rather. Declan, take it away.
1: So, what is actually responsible... Oh, no, sorry. My mistake, sorry.
0: I jumped the gun.
1: Yeah, I jumped my gun. I nearly was reading out something else.
0: So I think I've got it up here so I can say it. So you've put Would You Rather, and this is, I think, is this a new segment on Panorama?
1: Yeah, it is a new segment, and I thought it would be great as, like, good fun for, like, a new segment that everyone else can play at home and stuff as well.
0: Yeah, bring in a bit of conversation.
1: Yeah.
0: Yeah. Maybe people on the text line could add in as well if they wanted
1: to. Yeah, so our number is 0468 155 796, everyone.
0: Lovely. Would you like me to say what the question was?
1: Yeah, if that's all
0: right. Here we go. Would you rather live in a city where every conversation is recorded by AI, or one where there is where there is zero internet connection, or zero internet access, I should say? That was the question you popped down.
1: Yeah.
0: Declan, Bernie, what are your thoughts? Analyzing right now, trying to figure out. It's a difficult question.
2: In many ways, we are moving to the first one.
0: Yeah.
2: Like, there's currently a trial in WA that's quite possibly going to become nationwide, where they're using facial recognition cameras all over the city of Perth to scan everyone's faces and match them against a database. And, like, we're moving towards this mass surveillance landscape. So... this may very well become a reality, not to be a, I don't know.
0: Not to scare people.
2: Yeah, not to scare anyone, yeah. But we're all going to die.
0: Sometimes the truth can be quite scary.
1: Yeah, I'd rather be like, live in a city where every conversation is recorded by AI, because I think I wouldn't be able to cope with like no internet access, because I'm always looking at stuff, watching YouTube or Googling up news stuff, so I don't think I'd be able to cope with having no internet, but I think... if every conversation was recorded by AI, that wouldn't affect me that much, because I don't really worry about AI and stuff and, like, how they'd be using all your data and stuff. So I'm like, they can be listening to every conversation. I'll just have to be mindful of what I say and what I don't.
0: That's a good point.
2: I wish I still had 1984 in my bag, because I've been reading that recently, and I feel like this... is a good conversation to bring that up in, because in 1984, essentially every conversation is recorded, so they always know what's happening under this. It's an authoritarian government, and like you can't say anything that goes against Big Brother. Mm. It's worth a read, actually. It's a classic for a reason. I'd give it a read. It's got some very good quotes in it too.
1: Mm.
0: Yeah, I remember doing a book for English. It was called The Memory Police.
1: It was a Japanese
0: book, and it was basically these people on an island where things just get forgotten. And it was sort of like, I guess the book itself is just like what authoritarian governments are like. Yeah. And it was a really good read, doing that for VC English last year.
1: Oh, yeah.
0: When we come into the question, would you rather live in a city where every conversation is recorded by AI, or one where there is zero internet access? Does that mean that phone towers exist?
1: I guess so, yeah, because it's not internet as such.
0: Well,
1: right?
0: if we've still got phone towers, I'll take that.
1: Yeah.
0: I reckon I'll live in the world where there's just no internet access. I think we just all have plans on mobile.
2: Loophole is we just rename the internet to something else and it doesn't apply. True. But that's against the spirit of it.
0: So
2: I'm not
0: zero
2: gonna...
0: technology, maybe? Yeah. Go back to the cave time.
1: True. Bernie, you're a bit against AI, aren't you? And...
2: I mean, yeah, I am kind of against AI and mass surveillance, so, like, it's not exactly optimal.
0: Always an interesting topic, AI.
1: Yeah,
2: but also, I'd say the question is quite broad, too, because who, like, monitored by AI? Okay, so first off, there's a bunch of different kinds of AI. Second of all... like, who owns the AI, who controls the AI, who's monitoring it through the AI? Because if it's just AI on its own with no control, like, AI, because of how it works, or at least what we currently have, will never just be able to do anything on its own because of... So, in that case, it's like, okay, it's getting recorded and then going nowhere because there's no control behind the AI, there's nothing for it to do. So, in that case, I'd say, let's just have the AI recording every conversation because it's meaningless.
1: Yeah, true, I agree, yeah. Now to Alice Ivy Smile. You're listening to Panorama on Sin.

0: That was Alice Ivy with Smile, and you're here listening to 90.7 FM. Well, last couple weeks ago at this point, the Mardi Gras board, the Sydney Gay and Lesbian Mardi Gras board, two members were expelled after an extraordinary general meeting. I talked with the board members earlier this week, and here's the story.
1: Yeah.
0: Last week, two directors of the Sydney Gay and Lesbian Mardi Gras board, Damien Nguyen and Luna Chu, were removed after months of tensions.
2: We have seen both Damien and I, we were formally censured, we were stood down, we were removed from the board, excluded.
0: That was Luna Chu speaking to me along with Damien Nguyen. Luna Chu was elected to the board in 2025 and served 8 fiery months on the board, whereas Damien Nguyen was elected to the board in 2024, serving 19 months. Both out of 2-year terms. The passing of their removal motion at the Special Extraordinary General Meeting means, effective immediately, they are no longer board directors. They were both elected under Pride in Protest, a group focused on policy around trans rights, ending police violence, and cutting ties with quote-unquote blood money. Earlier this year, Pride in Protest Mardi Gras float was controversially barred from the Mardi Gras parade over alleged anti-Semitism after social media posts opposing DNU, a queer Jewish group, referring to them as, quote, pro-genocide and genocide supporters. DNU rejects those claims and states that they are not Zionist, despite their support for Israel. Pride in Protest has been at odds with another organisation called Protect Mardi Gras, a group that claims on their website Pride in Protest is pushing a quote-unquote exclusionary agenda. A major Protect Mardi Gras policy is to prevent so-called entryism, the practice of barring groups from having floats. They have supported both police and politicians remaining in the parade.
3: Protect Mardi Gras, which is something that stands for, actually quite broadly, just nothing, like as in like...
2: Powerful interests.
3: Yeah, we want things to just be exactly the way it is right now.
0: The accumulation of this rivalry was July 4th's extraordinary general meeting, with around 30% backing Chu and Nguyen, resulting in their removal from the board. Damien spoke to me about the moment the motion removing him and Luna passed.
3: Yeah, I remember when we were stood down, the best part about it was that, like, all the conservative, like, corporate gay, yeah, like, who are all in their, like, late 30s, like, 40, 50s, were, like, start clapping, and then suddenly our crowd started standing up and clapping to cheer for us. And it was like a really sweet moment of like being surrounded by like so many people. And I think I was crying because the speaker before me on one of the other motion was like the youngest person, youngest speaker of the room. And I think that when I was speaking, I was talking about like this idea that we have this long legacy, right? But there's so many young queer people who actually never get to make it to 30-year-old, right? And so every time we march on those streets and building this parade, it's for like not just the people who are in this room, but the thousands and thousands of people who never get to be in this room, who like never get to make it to their 30, who never get to march in their first Mardi Gras or have marched and never get to march again. And so that was like, you know, this really, yeah, emotionally, like, I guess, empowering moment.
0: When reached for comment, the Sydney Gay and Lesbian Mardi Gras responded with the following statement.
4: SGLMG acknowledges the outcome of today's vote and thanks members for their participation in this process. The organisation will review the matters raised in the lead-up to the EGM and provide a further update to members in due course. SGLMG recognises that the calling of this EGM, the process and public debate that preceded it, and the outcome of today's vote together point to a need for change within the organisation, regardless of the result of any individual resolution. The board will treat this as a mandate to strengthen governance and trust with members. SGLMG reaffirms its commitment to the inclusion and support of all members of the LGBTQIA+ SB community, with particular focus on trans members, and will continue to progress this work as the organisation moves toward its 50th anniversary in 2028, a milestone SGLMG is determined to reach as a stronger, more united and more accountable organisation for the whole community we serve.
0: Their removal from the board doesn't mean they'll stop campaigning, however.
3: Luna and I will be very much in community campaigning for, I guess, the upcoming Trans Day of Remembrance, which hopefully will be a national protest. With many different protests across the country. I think that there's a this clear approach by institution of saying, no, no, we don't want to talk about trans right. And the reality is, even if we don't talk about them, the far right will talk about them. And what we're seeing is an attack and a rollback of our rights. And I think we need to be ready for this fight, and each and every single one of us.
0: That was Damian Nguyen speaking to me, Bernie Gloag, reporting for Panorama.

0: Australia's world first social media ban for under 16s could soon become even tougher. The federal government says it's looking at ways to strengthen the legislation following concerns from the eSafety Commissioner that current enforcement powers aren't strong enough to ensure social media companies comply. The laws require major platforms to take reasonable steps to prevent Australians under the age of 16 from creating or maintaining social media platforms.
1: Companies that fail to meet those obligations face penalties of up to $49.5 million.
0: But despite the legislation, regulators say some children are still finding ways to keep existing accounts or create new ones, raising questions about whether platforms are doing enough.
1: Since December, 70% of under-16s continue to have accounts on Facebook, Instagram, Snapchat, and TikTok, according to eSafety's data released in March.
0: Prime Minister Anthony Albanese says Australians, not global technology companies, should decide how social media operates in this country.
1: The government argues that while digital platforms have transformed the way people communicate, they also have a responsibility to protect children from online dangers, including cyberbullying, harmful content, and addictive platform features.
0: As part of the next stage of reforms, the government is also developing what's known as digital duty of care. That proposal would place a broader legal obligation on technology companies to reduce foreseeable harm within their platform, rather than simply responding after damage has already occurred. It could include greater scrutiny of algorithms, automated systems, and platform design that may encourage excessive use or expose young users to harmful material.
1: Of recommendation algorithms, automated systems, and platform design that may encourage excessive use or expose young users to harmful material. The proposals have received support from child safety advocates who argue stronger safeguards are needed as children spend increasing amounts of time online. However, the reforms are also expected to draw criticism from some technology companies and digital rights groups. Critics argue that age verification remains technically difficult, could create privacy concerns, and may not completely prevent determined young people from accessing social media.
0: Others have questioned whether responsibility should rest solely with technology companies, or whether families, schools, and governments also have a role in teaching young people safe online behaviour. The government says it will continue consulting with industry regulators and experts before introducing any further legislative changes. Its message remains clear: protecting children online is a national priority, and platforms will be expected to meet high standards of accountability.
1: The government is expected to outline further details of the proposed enforcement changes and the new digital duty of care in the coming months as Australia continues to position itself at the forefront of online safety regulation.
2: Very good, Declan. Very good story. I really enjoyed that. So yeah, that was a wonderful story to hear. So I'm going to ask you a few questions after your report just then.
0: Thank you.
2: So how effective has this social media ban been since it was enforced by the Australian government in December 2025? What would you say?
0: Well, I would say that it probably hasn't been that effective because you can see that adhesive children are getting past it and that the blockages really aren't, the restrictions that they're forcing upon big major tech giants aren't really working enough. Like, you can just see that adhesive children are going around it and it's not working and stuff.
2: Yeah, it's interesting because, as you said before, the penalty is around $50 million Australian, is it? Is that correct? Yeah. So have any penalties been given out by the Australian government?
0: No, there hasn't actually, which has been very interesting, yeah.
2: 'Cause I remember it was one or the penalties would be given out per breach, I think, but I'm going to assume that there would have been a few breaches because I do know some people who are under the age of 16, some of my siblings, for instance, who are still on social media. So it is intriguing because is the $50 million fine a threat to these companies, like for Elon Musk and Facebook and Meta and Mark Zuckerberg and that, do you think?
0: I don't know. I think that basically that there probably is a pe
1: It is probably a threat to try and get the social media giants to actually do something, yeah.
2: Yeah, so who do you actually think is responsible for enforcing these age restrictions? Like me, my parents, or the social media platforms, Declan?
1: Well, I think the responsibility for enforcing these age restrictions are the social media companies, not with their users or their families. Under the law, platforms are required to take reasonable steps to prevent anyone under the age of 18 from creating or keeping an account on their services. There are no penalties for young people who access these platforms, nor are there any fines or punishments for their parents or carers. Instead, the tech companies face potential financial penalties of up to $49.5 million if they fail to implement these necessary safeguards. It's actually very interesting, really, that it's still a topic that everyone's discussing because the government is saying that they're gonna maybe fine these major tech companies, but they've got millions of dollars, they're trillions of dollars. A few
2: Absolutely.
1: 50 million, nearly 50 million, isn't gonna
2: I
1: do
2: mean,
1: much.
2: the owner of X is a trillionaire.
1: Yeah, it's
2: 50
1: not gonna
2: million
1: do
2: dollars,
1: much.
2: Australian as well.
1: Yeah.
2: It's not going to really impact any of the earnings or whatever. So
1: Yeah.
2: it is an interesting thing. So does this law mean that I can't access any online services if I'm under 16?
1: While the age restriction only applies to people that meet specific criteria for age-restricted social media such as Facebook, Instagram, TikTok, and YouTube, among others, you can still freely access many other types of online services, including messaging apps, online games, and platforms primarily used for educational health support, as these are excluded from the ban. Furthermore, even on age-restricted platforms, you may still be able to view certain publicly available content that does not require an account, such as specific business pages or some public videos. The goal of these rules is to strike a balance between protecting young people from online harm, ensuring continued access to essential communication, learning, and support services. Well, now this is ticking 4:50, nearly 4:55. I think it's time to wrap up the show. And that wraps up today's edition of Panorama. I'm Declan on Sin Radio, and big thank you to Ashley.
2: Thank you very, very much. A lot of fun to join in today's show. So
1: Good,
2: thank you,
1: yeah, it was
2: Declan.
1: great to have you. And Bernie for their reports this week. Goodbye, everyone.
2: See ya.

0: told you so! I know! I know!
1: Sin's home for fresh hits. It's the Sin 10.
2: Get up off the dance floor. Get up and scream my name. Get up off the dance floor. Get up and scream my name.

0: Would pop fade?
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0: sage lefties, bitches they press. 40 inch and acrylics press. 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
1: Sin, where young people run the show.

0: Sin Media acknowledges and pays respect to the people of the Woiwurrung and Bunurong language groups of the Eastern Kulin Nations, on whose unceded lands the Sin Studio stands. Sin extends this respect to the traditional custodians and people of the lands and waters our content reaches. It always was, and always will be, Aboriginal land.
1: Lifting you up with the best of local music.
2: From Melbourne and across the country.
1: This is The Hoist.
2: This is The Hoist on Sin.

0: Hello, hello. It is Tuesday night, and you're listening to The Hoist on Sin. Hey. We are here to kick off season two. Will, on back-to-back nights, how are you feeling, bud?
1: Tired, but I'm happy to be back.
0: But we're happy to be on The Hoist.
1: Yes, happy to be on The Hoist.
0: The Hoist is a boost of energy we're all ready for. I'm surprised you didn't swing by the vending machine and get your signature drink.
1: I know. I'm sort of a bit off them right now. Yeah, I'm sort of a bit sick of them. For reference, I get a Bakari sweat every single time I go on air.
0: Is that the, like, it's like water, isn't it?
1: No, it's not. That's what I thought. So that's how I first got them.
0: Ah.
1: I bought it thinking it was water.
0: Yeah.
1: And then it's nothing like water.
2: it's better?
1: It was better, but now it's worse.
0: Oh. See, I've had a few sips of Will's drink every time. You know when you give like a kid a sour lolly? It's like,
2: yeah.
0: That's what I feel like.
1: Okay, it's not that bad.
0: Agree to disagree. Maybe, you know what? This is our differentiating because we are too similar.
1: Yeah. Like, I just saw in the office kitchen, they have a coffee machine. You know how much money I could have saved over the past like few years?
0: I think we've had that conversation three times.
1: Have we? Okay.
0: Yeah.
2: But first time on air.
1: Yeah, first time on air.
0: So the first time that it's ever really counted. We got a pretty stacked lineup tonight. Do you know what mistake I keep making? I keep going, I'm so excited for Get Jax tonight. Which is not technically wrong. Because we have an interview with Bite My Tongue.
2: Yes, so.
0: Which was previously Get Jaxed.
2: Really?
1: Oh,
0: and
1: no,
0: I remember being at the gig. It was a Stay Gold Battle of the Bands finals. And they announced that they were changing from Get Jaxed to Bite My Tongue, which was their biggest single at the time. Everyone loved it. Because originally, Jax, the frontman, it was like Jax with session musicians, and then as the band evolved and they all started writing together, it didn't feel like a solo project, so they changed to Bite My Tongue, which I think is so beautiful.
2: Yeah, wow.
0: So I'm really keen to dive into that later.
2: Yeah, I'm excited to see them. I haven't seen them since it
0: was Get Jaxed.
2: Yeah, so exciting stuff. Yeah,
0: exciting stuff. And then we have another interview, which I'm very excited about as well.
2: Yes, Chloe the Brand. Super, super exciting. Talking all about new EP, Tattoo Age.
0: So excited.
2: And it's such a good EP. I've been listening to it on repeat. It's so, so good.
0: It's so good. We got the email about the lead single, Madison. And I was like, oh my God, this is... Because I saw the subject heading, Chloe the Brand. And I was like, oh my God, so excited. And I opened it and I see... Lead single, Madison, spelled M-A-D-I-S-O-N, which Mads is short for Madison. My birth certificate is Madison, and very rarely do I ever find anything Madison spelt correctly with one D. So I was so quick, I was like, oh my God, Chloe the Brand was the first artist I played when I joined The Hoist as a presenter, and my name is Madison.
2: Wow, it's meant to
1: be. Wow, that's crazy.
0: It's meant to be, but then we've also got some great picks. I'm just now reading
2: for everyone, our listeners and us. I'm excited to get back into The Hoist because so many albums have dropped recently, local albums and like a lot of new EPs, so I think what better perfect time to get back into it.
0: I just like, I feel like the break gave us like a whole
1: everyone
0: dropped music in the break. There was so many emails that were like, hi, sorry, we're on break right now. But do you know what is equally, if not more exciting? We have an exclusive preview tonight.
2: Oh.
0: We have The Halves, who came and interviewed with us last season, end of last season.
2: On a Thursday night.
0: Yes,
2: I remember.
0: We shifted you up. We moved you.
2: Yes.
0: So their new single, Grace, comes out tomorrow. So we had a little talk and we're like, guys, we can give it its first spin on the day, or, because I make the rules, Will and I make the rules, I make the rules, we'll just follow it. We can, like, whenever you want to send me the song, we'll play the song, and they're like, oh, we could do, like, the day before. So if you like it, you should check out The Halves and pre-save the track, and then it's there when you wake up tomorrow morning, it's in your playlist ready.
2: They need to listen again.
1: Is that what pre-saving does? Because I've never pre-saved a song.
0: I don't know.
1: I actually don't know what pre-saving does.
2: It like saves it into your media, like your library.
1: Okay, yeah.
0: You know
1: cool.
0: how there's like the thing of all your like songs?
1: Yeah.
0: You like pre-save it.
1: Okay.
0: Crazy. You pre-save it, and then when it's like ready, it's like saved. If you like the way I explain things, you can text me at 046-8155-796. Text me things you want me to explain. I think that's a shout by me. But we have a lovely little message that the Half sent us along with their new song, Grace. And look, if you like it, I guess you're going to have to listen to all of The Hoist. And then we have Ready Player One, so you can learn all about your gaming. No, it's Monday. Soul Foods. I'm sorry. I was so sick yesterday. I slept all Monday. I'm not.
1: What was wrong with you, Mats?
0: Got food poisoning. Oh. Well, okay, I thought I had food poisoning, but there's a... Anyway. I don't know. I was very sick. I slept all day. Every time I had a nap, Will called me.
1: Yeah.
0: I was like, the depths of asleep. I was like, I had my phone ringing. And I
1: called
0: like,
1: you once. Hang on.
0: You called me twice.
1: I called you when? When was the other time?
0: Sorry, you and your girlfriend are the same person to me. You're an extension of your girlfriend. And she called me a few times yesterday because she was really worried about me because both my housemates were at work. She's like, you're home alone dying. It was like the full like hair up, like my hair was. I was Marge Simpson from my nap. I was like, "Hello." Anyway, let's get into some good tunes. This is The Halves with an exclusive preview of their new song Grace. If you like it, pre-save it because the song is out tomorrow. Yippee. We might even play it twice if it's the vibe. If you text us at 046-8155-796, we're in charge of the playlist. We'll play it again. Play it again. 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
3: Hey, it's Tim from The Halves. You're about to get a first play of our new song, Grace, on Sin's The Hoist.

0: You're listening to the Hoist on Sin. Will, that was your pick for Hoist Hot Hit of the evening. Do you want to tell us a little bit about that?
1: That was called Fates. No, it was called Fates Accompli, by Charlie Iving. Charlie Ivan.
0: Ivan Band.
1: Is it Ivan Band?
0: It's Charlie Ivan Band.
1: The press release is Charlie Ivan. But so he's an Alice Springs songwriter, and he's about to go on tour. He'll be playing Northcote Social Club on, I want to say, August the 20th. Yep. I'm good with my dates. What?
0: Will is the quickest person. You'll be like, oh, like, when's your, like, 6 weeks anniversary with your girlfriend? I remember having this conversation, and he was, like, so quick. Because I was right, because I remember the day, because I had something else on my calendar that day, other than Will asking his girlfriend to be his girlfriend. And I was, like, ready to count back 6 weeks, and I thought I'd beat him, and he didn't even have to, like, look at anything. Like, he looked me dead in the eye.
1: I'm very good
0: with
1: dates, yeah.
0: He's so good with dates, yeah. It scares me. When's my birthday, Will?
1: Oh, it's, like, October the something, I don't know.
0: Only one. Ouch.
1: But, the 16th of October?
0: No.
1: What? When?
0: I'm not, no. You need to...
1: It's in October.
0: Yeah.
1: Yeah.
0: Yeah, because I'm a Libra.
1: Yeah.
0: Well, text us your star sign at 04681. No, text us better things than that. But you can text us at 04681557 96. We did get a text. We got two. Love the Halves. Please play this track again. I'm so keen to see them at the Tote in August.
2: Wow.
0: And we got Love Grace. Need to hear this again. Well, if you're lucky, we'll play it again at the end of the show.
2: It was a good one.
0: It was a good
2: one. You can pre-save.
0: And you can pre-save.
2: As Mads explained to us.
0: Anyway, Will, keep telling us about your Hoist Hot Hit for the evening.
1: It is a deep connection to place remains central to the album's identity, the song's identity. He chose to record in his native hometown, and this is where most of the songs from the album were written. And the songs are like a mash of words and anxieties that sort of, as he describes it, bubble away somewhere.
0: I see. Mm. I like it.
2: Yeah.
0: Do you know what that is a perfect segue for, though? Keeping this talk break nice and tight. Our next song is by Alice Kings, who are also from Alice Springs.
1: Oh!
0: I interviewed them last week as part of our NAIDOC week planning. They are a group of adorable, young, hip-hop influenced kids. I think the youngest member is 8 and the oldest just turned or just about to turn 13.
2: Wow.
0: Yeah, so cute. Such a wholesome interview. They were on our hip-hop and electronic programming of NAIDOC Week. They were so cute. So cute to the point. They are the feature artist of this week on the Sin 10.
1: Oh, that's so cute.
0: They're Sims Features
1: artists.
0: That's
1: so cute.
0: They're so cute, so you're going to be hearing a lot of them this week on Sin. I should have got my little sting that I got from them and put them on tonight's show. Whoops-a-daisy. But I was like, oh, do you guys want to introduce the next song? And they just did it with such gusto. I was like, I'm going to play that on a show I do this week. So this is I Ain't Gammon Bros by Alice Kings. Gammon is like, it's like a bad thing. If you call someone gammon, that's like, that's not cool. That's not cool. That's like, you're a loser.
1: Okay.
0: You suck, but like... There's a lot more, like, gusto to it if you mob.
1: Okay.
0: So, like, you know, and so, like, I'm not Gammon Bros. Also, crazy thing that they mentioned in their interview, I was, like, asking them what their songs are about, and he was like, oh, we have a lot of anti-bullying messages because I get bullied at school for doing Alice Kings and rapping.
1: Oh, it's so sad.
0: And I was like...
1: Oh, I'm going to cry, Mads.
0: My heart dropped. He was like 10 and he spoke so fluently. There's like 5 of them.
2: Yeah.
1: Oh, poor guy.
0: Poor guy. And I'm like, what do you mean? You're so cool. And he's like, I don't care because I really like what I'm doing.
1: Oh,
0: and you should 100% support them. They gave us a cheeky little insight that they're working on a new album, which is very exciting.
1: Cool.
0: Very exciting. Also, their music videos are adorable. They're working on a music video for I Ain't Gammon Bros. Mm. Check them out. Highly, highly recommend. So I think you can check them out now, but I think you totally should do a YouTube, music streaming, social media deep dive on these guys because they are the flippin' best. This is Alice Kings with I Ain't Gammon Bros.

0: You're listening to Hoist here on Sin. Bella, that was one of your picks for the evening, actually.
1: Yeah, that was Spice World with Bull's Tongue. It came out just 4 days ago.
0: Four whole days. We really are the new music show. We played a song that's not even out till tomorrow. That one was 4 days old. Sorry. Crazy. I'm feeling the caffeine hit my body.
1: It's new.
0: It's new. Here at the Hoist.
1: Yeah, but that was from a Perth band. It was part of a double release, actually. It was part of their album that they kind of released just a few months ago, but they never released those two as part of the album, even though they were the first two songs recorded. So
0: crazy launch.
1: Yeah, check them out if you like folk kind of rock folk. Oh, my goodness. Rock folk alternative.
0: We got there in the end. Do you know what we got coming up though? Like really soon, in like 2 minutes. So like not even like, you know what? We're gonna play two songs and then we're gonna do this. And I'm not gonna stop up this name again. But we've got By My Tongue. They're here. I'm looking at half of them. There's four of you, right? Half. So I'm looking at half because there's two of them here, which is crazy. So do you think I should press play on our next song? Which is one of my Hoist hot hits for the week.
1: I think
0: And then it just means the quicker we can talk to Bite My Tongue.
1: Yeah.
2: The longer we got to talk.
0: I'm going
2: to
0: bite my tongue so I can play the song. So then we can then talk to Bite My Tongue.
1: Hell yeah.
0: let me find my notes on this song. I got too many tabs open. Gee whiz. This is On Fire by The Captives, an Aussie rock punk band that emerged all the way back in 2013. So they've been at it for a hot minute. Yeah. This song came out on the 10th, so once again, 4 whole days ago.
1: Four whole days!
0: Forget the 6 month rule, let's go 5 days.
1: Yeah, 1 week.
0: 1 week.
1: At the max.
0: That's how new our music is. No, we'll keep the 6 month rule. But yeah, they're pretty hectic. They've gone like, the band has travelled to New York to record new material. They've been doing some crazy things. This was a cheeky little AMRAP find for me as well this week. I just went through what's new on AMRAP and bada bing, bada boom. Wow. Would you look what I found? I quite liked it. So I hope you like it too. And stick around because we're going to be talking to Bite My Tongue in just a few minutes.

0: You're listening to The Hoist here on Sin, and we are here giving local music a lift. And you know what is the best way we give local music a lift here at The Hoist, Bella?
1: What is that, Mads?
0: It's our interviews.
1: Yeah.
0: It's our interviews. And I've stuffed the name of the band up so many times, but I think that is just a testament to what of a fan I am of the
1: band. Original fan.
0: I've been here. OG fan.
1: Yeah.
0: OG fan for a hot min. But joining us right now is indie slash punk rock band Bite My Tongue. I put it in bold in my notes, so I didn't stuff it up. Who are here to talk about their upcoming single, Gossip. It's catchy, it's pop-infused, alt-rock track that is guaranteed to get stuck in your head. Welcome to The Hoist, you guys.
2: Thank you.
3: Thank you.
2: Hey.
0: Hey. Do you want to introduce yourself and tell the listeners what role you play in the band?
2: Of course. I'm Jax. I sing and stuff. You go.
0: And stuff.
2: And
3: sure
2: stuff.
3: Sure, you got more to say.
2: You know, guitar and
0: yeah, I was going to say, I feel like I've seen you with an instrument in your
2: this
0: hand.
2: This is true, this is true.
0: This is true.
3: I'm Willem, or you can call me Will. I play bass for the band, and yeah, that's kind of it.
0: Crazy thing.
2: Oh, yeah.
0: Off air, we had a little moment with, like, the Hoist Will and Bite My Tongue Will.
2: Yeah.
0: And I was like, oh, Will and Will?
2: Yeah.
3: It's too many
0: Hoist
3: Wills.
0: Will also plays bass.
3: What?
0: Wow. Yeah, so
3: that's awesome.
2: Will plays bass.
0: He was my twin, but I think he might be your twin now.
2: Yeah.
0: My
3: that's
0: twin
3: awesome.
0: Brother. That's crazy. We're triplets.
3: Triplets.
0: We're triplets, but Will and Mads aren't related. There we go.
2: Oh,
0: bada bing, bada boom.
2: Hell yeah.
0: Also, congratulations on Gossip coming up.
2: Thank you.
0: You announced it yesterday.
2: Yeah.
0: Yeah.
2: Was it yesterday?
0: Yesterday.
2: Wow. Yeah.
0: Because I remember I saw your Instagram note and you were like, oh, news on Monday. And I was like, do you want to come on The Hoist on Tuesday?
2: Hell yeah.
0: Hell yeah.
2: So glad. Thank you for having us.
0: Yeah. Are people, as far as you're aware, excited about
2: they
0: it?
2: Are.
0: Yeah.
2: They are.
3: I hope so.
2: Not as excited as us, though,
0: no.
2: I have to say.
0: Kicking our feet.
2: Yeah.
0: Yeah. I've had to listen to it because I'm special.
2: Yippee.
0: And anyone listening is going to get to have a little exclusive preview. That's two tonight.
1: Yeah.
0: Very exciting.
1: Exclusive night.
0: Exclusive night. It is such an infectious track. But underneath it, there's a story of two people who can't quite be together.
2: Yeah.
0: Yeah. Where did the idea come from?
2: Well, I've been writing, like, parts of this particular song for, like, 3 years. So it's become... It's not, like, about anyone in particular. Like, I've taken moments from different things and just sort of infused them all in it. But, yeah, it's... Yeah, they can't be together... But that you know that everyone wants to. It's like kind of cheeky, though,
0: yeah.
2: In a cheeky way. Yeah.
0: Hell yeah. The chorus is ridiculously catchy. I have been humming it a little bit all day. People have been like in the office, like, "What are you humming?" And I was like,
2: "That's
0: actually confidential."
2: Hell yeah.
0: You'll have to tune into our Hoist tonight.
2: Hell yeah.
0: When you're writing songs, do you stumble across to something or, like, into something? And you're like, that's going to stick in someone's brain, or is it?
2: Yeah.
0: Yeah.
2: I mean, it's different every time. Like, yeah, with all of us, yeah.
3: We spend, like, a lot of time just sort of blending our ideas together and just sort of making it as good as possible. So,
2: yeah.
3: Yeah.
2: Yeah.
1: Yeah, well, because you guys, as we were talking about before, are now Bite My Tongue.
2: Yeah.
1: Which is based off... your single, which Mads had told me about actually just recently.
2: Yeah.
1: But you used to be Get Jack, so this used to be kind of a more solo project.
2: Yeah.
1: If I'm correct.
2: Yeah.
1: And then you kind of formed into like a full band, had your ideas together.
2: Yeah.
1: I'm curious kind of when that started and what marked that new era of being like, oh, I want to work together to write songs like as a band and collaborate rather than solo.
2: Yeah, so we've been like band together since 2025.
3: Yeah, it was like the beginning of 2025.
2: Yeah.
3: Roughly. But we were sort of like planning it throughout the whole, I guess, 2024 summer term or summer break, sorry. Mm-hmm. And then, sort of came together.
2: Yeah. Better together.
3: It is better together.
1: Better to get together.
2: Yeah.
0: I was saying on it, and then I mentioned to you as you went into the shoot, I remember it so clearly. It was like, I'm pretty sure it was a Good Things Battle of Bands.
2: A good. Oh, like Stay Gold.
0: Stay Gold.
2: Yeah.
0: And you were like, oh, guys.
2: Yeah.
0: This is also our last show as Get Jax. We're becoming Bite My Tongue. And you spoke quite beautifully about why you made that change. And then you're like, oh, I don't did we say that on stage?
2: Yeah.
0: And just, like, you speak so fluently all the time and you're just dropping bars of wisdom and knowledge.
2: I'm so glad you think so. I completely disagree.
0: Just saying too many wise things that, like, they will fall out of your brain, do you feel?
2: Wow. Yeah. I wish that were true.
1: For a wise person like you, it's just everyday talk.
0: For people who haven't heard of Bite My Tongue before, how would you describe the band?
2: Oh, that's sound wise, there's like four words that we just throw about. Like, do you wanna?
3: What was our description? It was like, if like Sixpence, Paramore, and MCR had a baby.
2: Yeah. Sixpence, None the Richer, Paramore, MCR had like a little baby.
0: I think Spacey Jane in the press release as well.
2: I think that's Bite My Tongue. Yeah.
0: What would that baby be called? And then I was like, oh, Bite My Tongue.
1: luckily.
2: Oh, yeah.
0: See, I say these things and I like think them and I correct myself and then I just admit that I thought them. So what's the point? One thing that really stood out to me is that you also play with other artists, because I got to see you at Spilt Milk.
2: Yes!
0: Yeah, do you want to tell me about that?
2: Yeah, Spilt Milk was awesome. I played with my bestie, Tom Nethersole. I love that guy so much.
0: There was a swing set on stage.
2: Yeah, wow. There was.
0: Yeah.
2: It was... Yeah.
0: Stood in the rain, watched Jax and a swing set on a stage at Spilt Milk.
2: Yeah.
0: Yeah.
2: Yeah, we need our own swing set. Maybe.
3: We need a whole playground on set.
2: Yeah, we do.
0: Oh my gosh, you should get a slide.
2: Yeah,
3: oh, yes.
0: I was thinking the same thing. Or like those things that you sit in and you spin really quickly.
2: Yeah, we're all like on a different part of it too. Sorry, I keep running away from the microphone.
3: We could do like parkour in the playground as well.
2: Yeah.
0: Oh my god, new music video idea.
2: Yeah. We'd have to be wireless though. I don't think
0: can get wireless packs for your guitars.
2: Well, yeah.
3: That's true, yeah.
0: Yeah.
3: I could like stand on the roof of like...
2: Yeah.
3: The slide or something.
2: Abner can, like, be in those, like, drum spinny things. That, you know, what are they called? I don't know.
0: The hamster wheel.
2: Hamster wheel.
0: I'm liking this. It's youthful. It's like it's the student youth network we're brainstorming on.
2: Oh, yeah.
0: Just curiosity. When is the track and the music video dropping?
2: July 28th.
0: July 28th. So that is...
2: 2 weeks?
0: 2 weeks away.
2: Oh, yeah, today. Like 2 weeks today.
0: I reckon you could reshoot a music video on a playground.
2: Do we got time?
0: We got time.
2: Rick, I'm sorry. We got to go back.
0: Do you want to give us some insight in the music video you've actually shot, though?
2: Yeah, it's our first time working with Rick. He's great. He worked on Public Figures music video, which I was obsessed with. I was like, oh, my God, this is so cool. And, yeah, we sent him an email and we were like, hey, we want to do something. And, yeah, we shot it in a day in this warehouse. It was really cold. Not that you'd know that looking at it, but fingers freezing. But, yeah, I won't give too much away.
0: Everyone's just going to have to watch it in 2 weeks.
2: Yeah.
0: Check in. We'll do, like, I was going to say we'll do a streaming party. We're radio. That doesn't...
2: Oh, true.
0: we'll do like a reaction broadcast. Yeah.
2: You get like a commentator at the same time as the song.
0: Well, like my dad loves horse races. So I've grown up with like the coming around the bend. I'll do like a horse racing commentary on
2: That's awesome.
0: The Bite My Tongue music video for Gossip.
3: That'll be so cool.
2: Please.
0: Someone's going to have to hold me to that.
1: We're going to lock it in. Don't worry.
0: I'll do a reaction reel so people can follow us at The Hoist Sin on Instagram. And where can they follow you guys?
3: On Instagram, TikTok, and...
2: @BiteMyTongue_band.
3: YouTube as well.
0: YouTube
3: we
0: as
3: need
0: well.
3: Some views.
0: Well, because music videos.
2: Because music videos.
0: Oh, my God.
2: I know.
0: Melbourne has such a thriving scene. And I'm just curious. I've seen you guys at so many venues across the years. What has been a highlight? Because I have beef with you, Jax, at the
2: You've
0: Tote.
2: Beef with me? Why?
0: I had a beef. It was a Halloween gig with Fur Blossom.
2: Yeah.
0: I rocked up. You were the dare. You were like, can anyone... I, like, walk in with my friend and I turn. And I go, oh, my God, that's so cool. Jax is the dare. And then you're on stage and you go, does anyone know who I am? And I'm like, the Dare. And you were like, oh, no one guessed it. I'm the Dare. And then I ran into you afterwards. And you're like, yeah, I'm the Dare and no one's getting it. Like, I like had said it three times. And you're like, yeah, no one got that I was the Dare.
3: He came up after us to like, he was so embarrassed. He was like, oh, no one got what I said. You know, and then, yes, turns out you got it.
0: Yeah. The second I walked in. Well, because my friend was like, nah, he's a Man in Black. And I was like, nah, that's the Dare.
2: And you know. You know these things.
0: But.
2: Wow, you got it. Yeah, no, I was a mess after that. I was like, I just couldn't hear. And I was like, oh, my God.
0: Oh, my God. I'm losing fans.
2: Yeah.
0: Who are some local bands you've been loving recently?
2: Paradise Valley.
0: Paradise Valley.
2: Love those boys. Yeah, they're great. Do you have one? Hang on. Wait, let me... We wrote a list because we're really bad at thinking on our feet at times like these.
0: I also have your list in front of me.
2: And I'm on SOS only, so...
0: Shall I bring your list up then?
2: Hang on, wait. Yes, but also Tom Nethersole and Kevin Sylvester.
0: And there was one more.
3: Gideon. That's right, yeah.
2: They are the coolest band I've ever seen in my life.
0: And you also had Confidence Man as like one of your favourite recent tracks.
2: Yes, this is true. This Gossip, is true. Ironically. Gossip.
0: These are my fun rapid fire questions. Mm-hmm. TV show or movie that Get Jax would be in the soundtrack for?
2: I'm assuming you mean Bite My Tongue.
0: It's so deeply get ingrained. Him, TV show or movie that Bite My Tongue would be in?
2: I've heard St. Kilda sounds like the soundtrack to a TV show.
3: Yes, yeah. A couple of my cousins and uncles, they were like, oh, this song sounds like it would be in like a 90s TV show intro.
0: Yeah.
3: Which is really cool.
2: Can you think of any 90s TV shows quickly?
0: Around the Twist.
2: Hell
0: it's
2: yeah.
0: So not Around the Twist vibe, but...
1: It's a Secret Life.
3: Hawaii 5-0.
1: That one, yeah.
2: Ooh. Mm.
0: Like that, I like that. Mm. Also maybe like Underbelly with Gossip, I reckon.
2: Yeah.
0: Like, you know, there's like Australian like crime shows.
2: I love crime shows. Yeah. Don't know that one, I'm sorry.
0: They're all Australian. You got to get on the Underbelly grind.
2: Hell yeah.
0: Dream venue. Dream Australian venue. You want to play. Headline.
2: Forum. Easy.
3: Padley for me.
0: Ooh, classic. Mm. Classic.
2: So gorgeous.
3: It's beautiful.
0: It is. Mm. I've been... Crazy parallels of who I've seen there. I've seen Tina Arena.
2: Oh my God.
0: And Peach Fuzz.
2: Very good.
3: Oh, wow.
0: Yeah random. Random
2: good
0: two
2: mix.
0: Shows. Yeah.
2: Good mix.
0: Well, congratulations on Gossip in 2 weeks' time. I'm getting in nice and early and dropping that. Congrats.
2: Thank you so much.
0: There's so much coming up for you guys recently, and coming up on The Hoist. But I get the honour of introducing so much music here at The Hoist. Do you want to introduce our next song?
2: Yes, we do. Wait, right, yes.
0: Yeah, right now.
2: We are Bite My Tongue, and this is...
3: Gossip.

0: You're listening to The Hoist on Sin. I didn't even turn my microphone all the way up. That's crazy, dog. What song did we just hear?
1: The Hoist on Sin. You were just listening to The Tambourine Girls with Oscar Wildlife.
0: Damn.
1: And before that was, of course, second exclusive preview of the night.
0: I know, Gossip by
1: Bite My Tongue.
0: Bite My Tongue.
1: And it was so, so good.
0: So, so good.
1: It was so good. I loved it. Can't wait to hear it again.
0: Such a shame. You can hear it again in 2 weeks.
1: Yes.
0: 2 weeks. Mm-hmm. You have to wait. That's why we tune into The Hoist, because we get these things nice and early.
1: I did get a message in as well from my dad. Oh. Not on the, he doesn't know how
0: I text the text line.
1: Yeah, but text the text line if you can. 0468-155-796. He heard 90s shows and what St. Kilda should be on, and he said The X-Files. So...
0: Damn.
1: Perhaps.
0: Sorry, there was like a universal Spider-Man meme point. Jax just said thank you. It wasn't on. But this has probably been... we played it as part of the NAIDOC.
1: Yeah.
0: It is from Big Noda. It is, if you know Briggs, this is like a punk band. Really, really fun that he's doing, and he's absolutely killing it. So let's get into that one. You're listening to The Hoist on Sin. This is FMD by Big Noda.
2: Swearing! Ah!

0: You're listening to The Hoist here at Sin. That was Bumpy with Pressure. So beautiful. My favourite thing about The Hoist, it's giving you all radio whiplash.
1: Just a little bit.
0: Just a little bit. We gave you on your toes.
1: Yeah, pretty much.
0: You're moshing to Big Noda, a.k.a. Briggs himself, with FMD. Mm. Very glad I remembered to put the language warning in front of that. we're relaxing you with
1: a bit of like a reflective period. Yeah. And then you get straight back into it.
0: Straight back into the dancing. Straight back in.
1: Yeah. Sometimes you need like a little break from dancing. You can dance yourself out and you're like, right, let me take a quick break.
0: It's only Tuesday.
1: Exactly.
0: It's only Tuesday.
1: Gotta pace ourselves.
0: Gotta pace ourselves. Do you know what night we don't pace ourselves? Friday nights.
1: That is
0: because
1: nice.
0: We have expanded. So we are keeping our 6 till 8, Monday to Thursday, and then we have a cheeky little 5 till 7 on a Friday. So we're getting you ready for the weekend. You're unwinding, you're getting home from school, you need to dance it out. Or, you know, if you're over 18, you're doing your makeup, you're kind of in that bit between work's finishing and you're getting ready to go to a gig. We're keeping the vibes high.
1: Yeah.
0: And then you can tune into Housemates from 7 till 9 with Adam and Hannah and Felicity. That is the host I know off the top of my head. I'm pretty sure there's more.
1: Yeah, but big show.
0: Big night out. Big weekend vibes. But yeah. I know it's not Australian when I say this. Well, one of them's Australian, one of them's not. Yep. I put in the group chat and I go, guys, let me know what nights everyone's free and we'll work out a night for The Hoist. Friday nights, we're a little bit earlier. Also, it's party vibes.
1: Yes.
0: Think my generic shout that everyone knows, think Charlie XCX. That's the vibes we bring to Friday night.
1: Beautiful reference point. Yes.
0: If you're looking for a more local reference point, Robert Baxter.
1: Oh, yeah.
0: Oh, yeah.
1: So you know Friday's going to be
0: good. A good show. Adam and I, we've been beefing in the office now. That's my homie. But he's like, oh, you're going to take all my good interviews. And I go, yeah, I am.
1: Yeah.
0: You bet it. What you going to do about it?
1: So tune in for Friday. Fridays. See which interviews land on Housemates or The Hoist.
0: It's a battle of who can compose the best emails the quickest.
1: Email marketing strategist. That's our next step.
0: That's me. But we have pretty good interviews for this week on Friday. We have pretty good interviews all week. Mm. Friday, we have Shih Tzu Lover 07 with her new track, Edible Birthday Cake.
1: Yeah.
0: Talking about all things that. And then we have Kat Greta, who was in the Sin 10 last week for Audacity.
1: Wow.
0: So that was a fun little coincidence. I booked that and then a few days later I was in the same town. I was like, oh,
1: yeah,
0: I know what I'm doing. So that's going to be with the lovely Mia who used to do Monday nights with us and a brand new Vol, Isabel.
1: Yeah. It's super exciting. I'm really excited for it. I love both those artists so much. So yeah. I know that's going to be absolutely banging.
0: And then, you know what? Shouts out to the rest of the week. We have The Dolls and Ghost Care on Thursday.
1: Yeah.
0: Your old night.
1: Yeah.
0: We have Arabella and the Heist and Pretty Good So Far tomorrow night.
1: Really, really good.
0: Really good shouts, if I do say so myself. And then we obviously had Bite My Tongue In just before. Mm-hmm. Last night we had Hannah Potter. But then coming up tonight, you're all talking to Chloe the Brand.
1: Yeah, which is going to be super, super exciting. So don't go anywhere.
0: Yeah.
1: Talking about Tattoo Age. And of course, we're talking about Madison.
0: About me?
1: Yep.
0: About me.
1: The lead single of the album, oh my god, it's been on repeat. I love it so, so much. Think like, it's like the album's so like coming of age, but like so like club beat. It's like perfect.
0: I mean, I feel like this gets said so often when we're talking about like soundtracks for media.
1: Yeah.
0: Heartbreak High.
1: Oh, 100%.
0: Heartbreak 100%. High, everyone's talking off campus, and there's so many good Aussie shouts in off campus as well.
1: That's so true,
0: So true, and I just think this is the epitome. I need this in season 2.
1: Yeah.
0: Let's make the whole soundtrack this.
1: Just Chloe the Brand.
0: Just Chloe the Brand. That's my marketing pitch, y'all.
1: I reckon.
0: But before that, what do we have? Because
1: We've got, well, actually, this is one of your picks, but it was so close to also being one of mine till I saw you had picked it, but it's Pamela with Pandemonium.
0: Yes, this is also a Hoist hot hit for the night. Mm-hmm. I just really liked my Hoist hit so much this week that I normally only get to play one a night, but I'm doing the run sheet tonight, so we play as many as I want.
1: Yeah.
0: We've got another one later as well. Oh, dear daisies.
1: Bringing them all out.
0: Yeah. When do I get to do this?
1: Exactly.
0: Never. You're listening to The Hoist on Sin. This is Pamela with Pandemonium.

0: you're listening to the voice here. See, I feel like there was more to that, but it just felt like such a natural,
1: just a little fader,
0: sophisticated. Ooh. Yeah. I was kind of like dancing like a snake, like side to side, not like a rock, like a slither,
1: like one of those like serpent. They sing to the serpents.
0: Oh, snake charmers.
1: Snake charmers, yes.
0: With the cobras.
1: Yes, the cobras. Yeah. Yes, yes, yes.
0: Put a basket lid on my head and we're good to go, dog.
1: Yeah.
0: That was one of your picks for the evening.
1: Yeah. That was Bovine with Rock and Roll Inspector. I put that one in because last season we had a bunch of songs for MS artists come in, and that's part of the soundtrack, the collab album. So I thought it'd be kind of nice to have a little shout back to that. That's Tom, who came in, who ran the songs for MS gig. That's his band Bovine, and that was their song. And if you want to check out any of the other songs, they're on Bandcamp as well.
0: Damn.
1: There's quite a variety of genres on that
0: on that lineup.
1: Yeah.
0: The tracks that are like, because I know I spoke to Oat from The Rest of History, and they told me about you guys were all given an artwork as artists on the lineup, and you had to write a song based off the artwork. And I love that idea, but I've heard none of the songs because I was unfortunately busy.
1: Yeah.
0: I'm like, was I sick? I'm sick all the time.
1: I feel that, honestly.
0: But where can I find those songs? Because I know you recorded them.
1: Yes, they are. They're all on Bandcamp. There were CDs on the day, but it's Songs for MS. Well, it's Songs for Volume 2 MS, because there's a first version that was done the year before, so Songs for MND. Same premise as well, collab album. All based on an artwork.
0: I like.
1: Artwork was by Molly York. It's so, like, cute. It's, like, really colourful. There's butterflies and flowers.
0: Aww,
1: yeah, it's really cute.
0: I love that. I forgot what I was going to say. We've got a really cute, wholesome interview in, like, 10 minutes, so you should stick around for that one, most definitely. We got Cherry Daisies with Kill You With Kindness, which is another hoist hot hit this week. You think I would get better at saying that?
1: Hey, it's a tongue twister all the time.
0: Hot hit. Hoist hot hit. Another one of my AMRAP finds this week. You can really tell their influences when you listen to them, but we're talking influenced by Hayley Williams, which is Paramore, front woman of Paramore. But then you've got Mumford & Sons.
1: Oh.
0: You've got Fleetwood Mac.
1: Okay.
0: You've got Fiona Apple.
1: Oh.
0: And you've got homegrown hero, Missy Higgins.
1: Wow, okay. I'm excited.
0: Also, met Missy Higgins. I worked on Missy Higgins' most recent EP or album.
1: Oh.
0: So lovely.
1: Oh.
0: So lovely. I got to do a few days of assistant recording on that, and it was heckers.
1: Yeah.
0: I was like, oh my God, I was such a baby engineer as well. I was like, I don't think I'm qualified enough to be in this room right now.
1: That's so exciting, like, still new and getting to work on Missy Higgins.
0: Yeah. Especially when Scar, like,
1: oh yeah,
0: like, had just gotten, like, in that end of situationship spiral, still trying to be friends with the person, and you're like, and then you're, like, actively making the same mistake again. You're like, could you leave me with a scar? That's not the tune at all.
1: But you know, it's the premise. It's the premise, though.
0: You understand my sentiment.
1: Yeah, exactly.
0: But I think I'm really drawn to, like, Kill You With Kindness. I love to kill them with kindness. That's, like, my favourite.
1: Yeah.
0: Like, you know, if I like you, because I'm kind of mean to you. There's, like, a pipeline. Like, I either hate you and I'm really mean to you. I don't There's a few people on that. But I'm all about the love. Like, I sign off all my emails, peace and love.
1: Peace and love, just like Ringo Starr.
0: I get told quite often, like, you're a Ringo girl. And I'm like, considering my favourite bit is that my last name's McLennan, because my dad is the secret love child of Paul McCartney and John Lennon. And then people go, you're such a Ringo.
1: Damn, they don't know the true law.
0: They don't know the true law. I'm 3/4 of the Beebles.
1: Three quarters of the Beatles,
0: actually.
1: Yeah.
0: Long day.
1: Long day. And you know what? When you're 3/4 of the Beatles, it's going to happen.
0: Right?
1: Yeah. Yeah.
0: I'm 100% of the live Beatles.
1: Yes. So, you know.
0: Also, such a side note, you know how there's, like, those Instagram channels?
1: Mm.
0: Every artist has, like, a fun name. Like, Savage Honey is, like, the honey pots. Like, it's all stuff like that.
1: Yeah.
0: Paul McCartney is just Paul McCartney. And it happens too often. Like, twice a week, I wake up and there's an Instagram notification from Paul McCartney. And my first thought is for, like, it's getting shorter, but, like, it used to be 5 seconds. It's now down to, like, half a second, a second. I go, oh, Paul McCartney's DM.
1: That's so funny.
0: It's, like, my first thought. I turn off my alarm, and it's, like, the first conscious thought when I look at all my notifications from the night, and I go, oh, it's Paul McCartney.
1: He's reached out.
0: He's reached out.
1: He wants to be on the hoist.
0: Guys, I think I would be willing to break the 100% local local act rule for Paul McCartney.
1: You may have to.
0: And here I may have
1: Or you
0: to.
1: Just have to DM him back when he DMs you that one day eventually. I mean, and be like, I'm so sorry, Paul, it's only Australian artists. Like, I wish I could bend the rules.
0: Yeah. There's been a few like that. Like the Romantics?
1: Oh, yeah.
0: I'm like, oh, damn.
1: So close. Yeah.
0: But text us who, like, you think we should bend the rules for if we get a big international artist at 0468155796. We also have a lot of incredible genre-specific shows, because The Hoist is just Aussie. And then we have, like, After Us, we have Soul Foods. Mm-hmm. And then we have the hip-hop show, we have Housemates, which is all crazy house music. A lot of people think that that's just, like, a talk thing that kind of, like, vent about share houses.
1: That'd be a good show, actually.
0: Literally. We also have new ones starting. We have Slackers.
1: Oh.
0: Which is all that kind of folky rock stuff.
1: Yeah.
0: We have Divorced Dad Rock.
1: Oh.
0: Yeah. What else have we got? Oh, we got Mosh Pit as well. Mm. That's a classic flagship. I can't see far enough away. But we've got some good things.
1: It's like a reading test, eye test.
0: I literally have an optometrist appointment tomorrow, actually. But anyway, Kill You With Kindness.
1: Mm-hmm.
0: Built around musical friendship spanning more than a decade. Classic. Love that.
1: Mm-hmm.
0: Across their new EP, which is, this is, I believe, the lead single from, like, the title single, we write about friendship, neurodivergency, emotional overwhelm, inherited patterns, bullying, PTSD recovery, and choosing kindness is increasingly demanding in this world.
1: Wow, that's really nice. A good theme of kindness tonight, like you said, with Alice King's.
0: Dare I say, peace and love.
1: Peace and love.
0: Peace and love. This is Kill You With Kindness from Chasing Daisies.

0: You're listening to Hoist on Sin. I nearly said Hin. That was Cherry Days with Kill You With Kindness. Do you know who seems incredibly kind?
1: The kindest.
0: The kindest. The absolute bloody kindness.
1: Chloe the Brand.
0: Chloe the Brand. Who is like on here.
1: Coincidentally.
0: Oh my God.
1: Is here.
0: Crazy.
1: Yeah, Chloe the Brand is a queer non-binary artist making heavy-hitting introspective pop songs with that perfect dreamy upbeat kind of club sonic textures. They're here to talk all about their debut EP, Tattoo Age, released just 4 days ago on July 10th, another 4 days ago. Exploring the challenges of coming of age through the horror of situationship, the panic attacks in club bathrooms, and the quiet smokes outside. Chloe, thanks so much for joining us.
2: Thank you for having me. I'm so excited.
1: Yeah, I think we're so excited to have you. Mads especially was speaking before. You were one of the first artists the first artist she played here on The Hoist. So super excited to have you.
2: That's so sweet. Well, this is my first ever radio interview, so
1: Wow.
0: Each other's first.
2: I'm so excited.
1: It's a night of, like, I guess, firsts and debuts, because this EP, Tattoo Age, is your first EP, which is super exciting. And I know throughout this project, you've been getting such incredible reception, I feel like, and such positive feedback. How does it feel to have it finally all released and out there into the world?
2: It's so nice. I feel like some of these songs I've been sitting on for, like, over a year, and my friends, you know, have been nagging me, like, when is, you know, Clothesline going to come out, or when are you going to release Madison? So the fact that people can

0: listen to them now, and then that they've got, a positive reception. People have been really enjoying them, been getting, a bit of radio play and stuff, which has been so exciting. So that's been really positive, especially Madison, which was is a collaboration with another artist, Medhanet. And she's an artist that I love. Like, her song Prayer for a Situationship was genuinely in my like top 20 most listened to songs last year. And when I was writing this song, I posted like a little snippet of it on TikTok, and she commented and was like, I love this. So I messaged her on a whim, and I was like, oh, there's no way she's gonna want to do it. Like, that's so scary. And then she was like, yeah, like, I'll write a part. I love it. I'm so glad that people are loving that song, because I love that song. I'm so hyped.
1: I love that. I guess sometimes you just really got to put yourself out there. Like, really, sometimes with the whole making and creating process, I feel like the local scene is so good.
2: Dare I say, risk it for the biscuit.
1: Yes. 100%. But what was the process like of, I guess, writing and collaborating with someone else on a track? Because I know this was maybe kind of originally your track, and you write so, I think, vulnerably and quite like, it's very intimate the way you write. So was it hard for you to collaborate, or how did it feel?
0: Yeah, I think it's something that I have struggled with in the past, writing, like doing co-writing sessions with other artists. I think because a lot of my storytelling is so specific, I found it challenging writing with other artists. But something about, I don't know, I Medhanet in particular, I think that we're just so similar, and we have such similar perspectives on love and like relationships, that we just were like exactly on the same wavelength. And I just, left up to her to write her part, which is the bridge of the song. And she literally sent me the very first version she sent me. I was like, it's perfect. Like, you don't need to change a word. Like, I love it. So it was just, I think it was just a really perfect match. I think that's something about working with an artist that you like are a fan of. It's like, whatever they create is probably is awesome. So
1: You're just
0: yeah, I was
1: like, oh
0: really
1: my
0: lucky.
1: gosh, instantly perfect.
2: Perfect. No notes.
1: No notes.
2: No notes.
1: Amazing. No, I do love her part in the song as well. It is super good. I think you both fit together so well, and it just works, like you were saying, like from a listener's perspective as well. I guess as well, with sort of like what you were saying, with you have such a specific way you write, going into some of the other songs, it's really interesting because I think the EP is so beautiful lyrically. It's really, really honest. Like we were saying before, very introspective, very detailed. It's kind of like inviting listeners right into kind of like the challenges of your life or what you're going through. I suppose, like, what sort of your intention with like sharing such like vulnerable parts of yourself through this music and this EP?
0: I guess it's less so intentional and maybe more so like irresponsible. I don't know. I feel like I just write for myself. Like, a lot of the time when I'm sitting down in front of the keyboard, I like have to give myself permission to be like, okay, like, this song is for no one else to hear. I'm just writing this song for me to like get through this feeling. So I can say whatever I want in it, and I don't have to worry about editing it for like, thinking about my family hearing it or my friends hearing it. I can just be like completely honest. And then I always find those songs that I write when I'm feeling that way are always the best ones. So then I'm like, great, now I've written this song. It's awesome, but it's like way too personal. So it's like, do I just like kind of take it back a notch and like edit it a little bit, or do I just run with it? I think the chorus of Clothes line, like, I, say things like, I'm never saving up, I'm always taking cash out. And it's like a very like self-critical chorus that I wrote when I was feeling really like insecure. And then I thought, do I want people to, perceive me in this way? But then I don't know, I also thought, I think it's relatable for people. And, I love listening to art where, perhaps the person is being self-critical, and you can feel like you relate to, a negative emotion or a negative, perspective of self.
1: Yeah, I think so. I think there's a lot of it is, like, super relatable, I think. Because I think everyone has that sort of mindset about themselves. Everyone's going to be, like, self-critical then. So maybe I think it's kind of refreshing to hear in music as well. Because I think a lot of music, you're very, like, yeah, you know, supposed to be, like, perceived as very, like, very confident all the time, always with it. Like, but it's just not reality.
2: I think in this day and age, there's, like, this image of perfection that's very heavily pushed on, like, social media.
1: Yeah.
2: So it is super comforting and, like, I don't know, I feel, like, more drawn in when, like, an artist is like, oh, here's something that I'm self-conscious about. I'm like, oh, no way. I'm also self-conscious about spending money. I'm horrible at saving.
1: Yeah. Yeah, it's great to have. And even just lyrics, I've got here, like, in Nosedive, I thought the bridge was really interesting as well and kind of goes with what we've been talking about a little bit. But you've kind of got a line that said, some graves are bigger than the rest. I guess that even in death, heaven is divided, which is super interesting. I think it goes with the whole kind of themes that we've been talking about, as well as, like, you know, it's very, like, you still got to do while you can and live while you can. Things don't change after you're gone, you know. But I guess what was your intention with that?
0: Yeah, I guess it was a lyric that I wrote or thought about when I was actually driving through the cemetery. I was looking at all of those, like those, I don't know, when I guess like famous or rich people die and then they get those like whole little mini houses as their grave. Like it's like a huge thing. And then some people get like, you know, just a regular grave.
1: Yeah.
0: And I was just thinking about, yeah, how it's like even after you die, like we're still, I don't know, separated by, you know, our wealth and whatever it might be. I don't know. I feel like it was just a thought, and I put it in the song. I think the lyric coming before is like driving through the cemetery listening to Katy Perry.
1: Yeah.
0: So that was my headspace, and then I was feeling really, you know, I was really thinking about all of these big things. But yeah, I don't know. I just found it interesting, that idea that even, like, obviously when you get to heaven, if you believe in a heaven, everyone's the same, but then there's, like, a part of you on earth that you're still divided by those material things.
1: Yeah, it is really super interesting. I think it's interesting as well, you have these ideas, like, these very, not always very serious, but you're kind of really leaning into these personal aspects of your life and your thoughts. And then you've really got this very, like, upbeat and poppy kind of, like, club-like instruments. It's very, like, dreamy, like, synths. I was wondering, like, it's kind of sometimes, like, a bit of, like a juxtaposition a little bit. Like, sometimes lyrics are very, like, really get you thinking, it hits you, but, like, it's like, oh, but I imagine myself dancing to this at, like, a club. So I was wondering, like, why that, like, this sort of genre calls to you for your music.
0: Yeah, it's a good question. I feel like a lot of my songs, when I write them on the piano, they start as a ballad and they start like very kind of slow and depressing. And then when I work with a producer, I just like, I'm like, let's just like make it like a pop hit. Like, I don't know. I just think packaging kind of, yeah, an idea that might be like a little bit sad or self-critical, especially in like a pop song, is so much more fun. I think if you wrote like a really self-critical song about, you know, the things you don't like about yourself, and then it was really slow and depressing, I don't know, it wouldn't hit the same as like when you make it a pop song. It's like, okay, like I spend too much money, but like it's still fun.
1: Yeah.
0: I wanted it to still feel like relatable and fun, which is why I lean towards that style. And, you know, I listen to a lot of electronic pop artists, you know, artists like Charlie XCX and Underscores and such that I've been loving at the moment. It's a style that I listen to. So I feel like even if I'm writing, you know, a ballad, I'm trying to turn it into that style in some way.
1: Yeah, for sure.
2: On that note, you've sparked a brilliant idea in my brain. We spoke about them before. Obviously, Madison is a collab. But do you know what collab I am dying to hear you collab with?
0: Yeah.
2: Robert Baxter.
0: Oh my God. I would love, I actually saw them play on the weekend at a club in Melbourne. Yeah, just incidentally. But yeah, I would absolutely love to collaborate with Robert
2: Baxter. This is something I'm craving now.
1: Yeah.
2: I'm putting that into ethos. I'm manifesting it.
1: That would be great.
0: I really like that idea. I feel like we're gonna have to get them on board. I'm down. So hey, Robert Baxter, if you're down, I'm down.
2: I'm a recording engineer. Between the three of us, we can make this happen.
1: Shout out Robert Baxter if you're listening.
2: Shout out Robert Baxter, we love you.
1: But on that topic, I guess, do you have any local artists that you've been loving? We love to give, I mean, that's the whole Hoist premise, is giving local artists a lift. But are there any in particular that you've been loving recently that you want to shout out?
0: Absolutely. Yeah, I feel like I'm such an Australian music fan. I'm always showing my friends Australian music. At the moment, I've been loving Hannah Brewer, who I believe is from Sydney. Maybe I saw her play in Melbourne recently, but her whole EP, her most recent EP is awesome, especially True Toy and Small Town Rockstar. I've been like playing on repeat. So I definitely say Hannah Brewer. I've also been listening to a lot of Lottie McLeod.
2: Yeah,
0: especially A Good Thing by Lottie McLeod. That was my number one most streamed song last year. Australian music, yeah, for the win. But yeah, I'd say Hannah Brewer, Lottie McLeod, been loving Swap Meet as well. Mm-hmm. Their song I Know. I'd say those are probably my top three Australian songs that I'm playing at the moment.
1: Yeah, I love that. And where can people find you on socials?
0: Yeah. You can follow me on Instagram at Chloe the Brand. And on TikTok at Chloe the Brand. My Spotify is the same. You can find me on all platforms, Chloe the Brand, no spaces, no underscores, no dots, just Chloe the Brand. And you totally should. You should definitely do that.
2: 100%.
1: Oh, for sure.
2: For sure.
1: And of course, go and check out Tattoo Age. It's such a good EP. Apologies. Debut EP as well, so super exciting. I've been streaming it nonstop, and so should you.
2: I know what I'm listening to on the train.
1: Yeah. When I go out tonight, I know what I'm listening in between on the way there.
2: Yeah.
1: 100%. Chloe, thank you so much for coming on The Hoist tonight. It's been such an honour. I've been excited about it. Mads has been super excited about it.
2: Madison has been super excited.
1: Madison,
2: the
1: apologies.
2: The only time I let y'all full name me is for this bit.
1: And speaking of Madison, we're going to give that a spin now. But we at The Hoist had the honour of playing and introducing so much music. So would you like to introduce your own song?
0: Yes, I'd love to. You're listening to The Hoist on Sin, and this is Madison by Chloe the Brand featuring Med Hannett.

0: You're listening to The Hoist here on Sin. That was bloody beautiful, Bella. That was one of your picks.
1: Yeah, that was...
0: I sound surprised. You always pick beautiful songs.
1: You actually picked
0: songs.
1: A good one.
0: Oh, my God.
1: That was Bird Girl with Alibi, yeah. Which I thought I'd play because they made it over halfway on their walk.
0: We were talking about this on Friday night on the New York Week show. Adam was saying how much he loved Alice Kings and they were doing a show in Alice Springs that night.
1: Yeah, wow.
0: And Adam was going to walk from Sin in time for the show because that 30-minute time difference would make it achievable.
1: Oh, 100%.
0: That was an ongoing bit. And I was like, fun fact, Bird Girl's walking from Perth back to Melbourne to raise money.
1: Mm-hmm.
0: So you should follow Bird Girl.
1: And 100%.
0: Suss this story out because it's absolutely beautiful.
1: Yeah, yeah, yeah. And I think documenting the whole process as well online.
0: Yeah.
1: You can have a read.
0: Birdgirl AU _ I think.
1: Yeah.
0: Off the top of my head.
1: And that was a song that was just recently released as well, so releasing on the walk. But it's the first single that's recorded with the full band.
0: Yeah. Shout out to my homie on bass, Adam.
1: Mm, there you go.
0: There you go. He was like, hey, have you seen the news? And I was like, it's the Hoist, of course.
1: Yeah, of course.
0: It's my job. It's my job.
1: Locked in.
0: He's like, let me drop some bar of wisdom at Old Bar Karaoke. And I was like, this is not new information. And our next track to polish off the night, and stick around because we got Soul Foods in 5 minutes, Emma Yu with Film Set. Emma, fun fact, used to be the music director here at Sin.
1: Wow, really?
0: Wow. So obviously scratching each other's back. I'm kidding. It's a well-earned slot on the show tonight. We'll come back to that. But thank you so much for joining us tonight on The Hoist. You can follow us at Hoist Sin. Sin is SYN because we are the Student Youth Network. Mm-hmm. This is MAU with a Film Set, and stay tuned for Soul Foods afterwards.

Hello, hello, hello, hello. It is 8:05 p.m. on your Tuesday. My name is Harriet, and welcome to Soul Food. I'm flying solo this week for the first time, which is a little bit scary, but I am super excited to play you some of my new favorite soul tracks. We've had some good, some great local soul releases the past couple of months, also some brand new international releases as well. I'm going to kick it straight off. I'll be back very soon. But my name is Harriet. Welcome. I'll be here till 10. Stick around for some lovely, lovely soul and R&B tracks. We'll talk soon.

Morning Dew Donk by Beyonce. I'm not sure if I'm saying that right, but that is a relatively recent release from her. I am in love with that track. Before that, we had Body So Tea by Coco Jones. And to start the night, we had Shut You Down by Jacatine from our Sin 10, which is our high rotation playlist of local music. Also loving that song. How good is Jacatine? We're going to take it to another recent soul album. I feel like we've had so many amazing soul albums, like kinging it out the park soul albums released the first half of this year. So we're taking it back a couple of months now to Jalen Ngonda. This is one of my favorite tracks off of his most recent album. This is Anyone in Love.

0: And we're back. That last track was So In Love by Curtis Mayfield, taking it back a little bit. And before that, we had Anyone In Love by Jalen Nagonda. And while those tracks were playing, I was just sitting here. I was minding my own business all on my own. And some people came and popped in. And now I've got four new friends in the studio to hang out with.
1: How you going today, Harriet?
0: I'm good. How are you?
1: Good, thank you.
0: Do you guys want to introduce yourselves and say hi?
2: Yeah, my name's Luke. We met Adam at... Can we do a little shout-out? We can do a
1: shout-out.
2: Yeah,
1: you can do a shout-out. That's fine.
2: If you're in the city anytime, you got to hit up Crossways on Swanston Street. It's a Hare Krishna restaurant, $8.50. You get a beautiful banging plate of fully vegetarian food produced by the lovely people there. And there's a pretty good scene there too. We met Adam. He took us to RMIT.
0: For the first time.
1: Yeah,
0: this is the
1: first time, yeah.
0: You guys have never met before.
2: We'd never... Well, oh maybe. My gosh. This is the thing.
0: Like, you could have fooled me.
2: It's a familiar face. Barney and I both said, "Is Barney?" Hop on the mic. There he is. We both said that we think we've seen you before. I think you might have been wearing that red shirt for the last couple of weeks in a row.
1: Don't expose me.
2: Doubling up on fits, man. Terrible form.
0: I cannot believe that. I thought... You were all a little group of friends wandering in.
2: That's how easy it is for men to become friends right there.
1: Oh, man.
2: Awesome. Well, I guess we better get on with regular proceedings, right?
0: Yeah. Do you want to announce the next song?
2: Absolutely. Next up, we've got Recommended by Masago.
0: Let's take it away.

That last track was Lay It Down by Tusika. Before that, we had Hellstar by Genesis Owusu. And prior to that, we had Recommend by Masego. I hope that I'm saying that right, but I think that I may have stumbled across one of my favorite new artists. That song is so, like, sassy and cool and a perfect blend of R&B and soul sounds. Also kind of hip-hop, which I don't usually find myself listening to, but I really, really loved that track. And how nice was it to have some impromptu visitors? We had a fellow sinner, Adam from Housemates, and a couple friends that he made this evening, which is so, so nice. I wish I could just make friends on an impromptu evening out at dinner. I love that for Adam. But if you've just tuned in, you're listening to Soul Food, your local and international soul and R&B hub every Tuesday. We're here 8 till 10. You can find us on social media at Soul Food Sin. That's S-Y-N, Sin. And if you're listening in, send me a text. Tell me what you think of the tracks that I'm playing. Tell me if you've got any recommendations. I'm always keen to hear more recommendations from our listeners. What we should play next week. What you're loving. Yeah, what you're up to tonight. I'm going solo tonight, so if you want to chat, definitely slide on in to the chat. Let's keep going. Next up, we've got a pick from Zara. This is Heartbeat by Charisse Michelle.

0: You're listening to Soul Food on Sin. My name is Harriet, and that track was Some Type of Way by Zipporah, and before that we had Heartbeat by Charisse Michelle. I really love that Zipporah track, and I saw that Zipporah performed at NAIDOC in the City on Friday for NAIDOC Week, also alongside Christine Anu, Bumpy, and Benny Walker. Which would have been such a great show, and I was not there, but I caught up on the gram and I was watching lots of videos from it, and it looks like I missed out because I would really, really, really love to see Zipporah live. I feel like we've had her on the show before and I was not here, so I just keep missing her, but I will definitely be at the next live Zipporah show. We're halfway done. Sorry, I'm new. I'm figuring this out. Going solo today for the first time. My team are sick and partially sick, partially in Europe in the sun, which I'm real jealous about. But I am stoked to be here. And to be able to spin all the tracks that I'm loving right now. Speaking of this next track, I'm super, super excited about. Well, it's not brand new, but we've got a Jill Scott album released earlier this year, which I was super stoked to see. And this next song is one of my favorite songs from the album, and it's called Beautiful People. I hope that you really, really like this song. And if you do, please send us a text. Let me know what you're thinking of the tracks I'm playing. Let me know if you have any suggestions that I can add or that we can revisit in a coming week, or if you're an artist and you want to get in touch and let us know about the music that you're making, or maybe even come on the show and have a chat with us. You can text us on the text line at 0468 155 796. But for now, we're going to listen to Beautiful, Beautiful Jill Scott.
1: That's the part for me anyway.
2: This is going to be a start to finisher. You want, if people go, when this come out, you're going to listen to everything and every single word, and everybody's going to know when you get to the first show after this drop, they're going to be singing right along and feeling every word.
1: I'm excited for it.
2: I'm excited for it for you.

0: Oh no.
1: And we are back. That last track was Space by Kate, taking it back to 2024 with that track. I love Kate. I saw them live for the first time last year up in Brisbane, and I don't want to be dramatic, but I feel like it changed my life a little bit. They were so incredible and just effortlessly so super cool, and that is one of my favorite tracks of theirs. Before that, we had Beautiful People by the beautiful Jill Scott from her most recent album, To Whom This May Concern. Loving, loving, loving the tracks of tonight. Well, I picked them all, so it's not all that surprising. Next up, we've got a track from a local artist, Olivia Esquios, I hope that I said that right, who is from Australia, independent artist, who kind of rose up through YouTube, which I love to see. I feel like that is becoming less and less common nowadays, but I really, really like this track. And I am keen for you to hear it too. This is What You Do.

That track was Telescope by our beloved Hiatus Coyote. Before that, we had Adore Me by Emily Waramara. And before that, we had What You Do by Olivia Escoyos. I really, really liked that Hiatus Coyote track. I know it's been a little while, but they're just such a staple, I think, in the Australian soul scene. And I'm never going to get over it. I never will. And I don't think anyone should. I don't think we should. It is 10 past nine. We're absolutely zooming through these tracks. I've got a song request that's come through on the text line, which I'll get to very, very shortly. In the meantime, I've got a track from the Womack Sisters, who I discovered this week, but I really, really love their stuff, and I believe they've kind of lived everywhere. I believe they're mainly from the Netherlands, and this is a track of theirs that I really liked called If I Let You. 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

That track was If I Let You by the Womack Sisters. I am super into that track. As I mentioned just before, I have only just discovered them, but I am super into that. The percussion in that song, there's so many layers. The mixing is great. The cowbell, I love a cowbell. You can't beat it. I really don't think you can. You're listening to Soul Food on Sin. My name is Harriet. I'm with you all the way till 10 p.m. tonight. And we have had a song request on the text line from Ollie and Kimmy in Coburg. Hi, Ollie and Kimmy. This next track is one that they recommended by an up-and-coming Nam soul and funk band called Dakini Cuddle, and this is a recent song of theirs called Catch a Limb. I haven't heard of Dakini Cuddle, but I was just doing my research after Ollie and Kimmy put me on, and I'm super, super into it. So I've actually queued it up. We're playing it next. I really like this. I'm sure that you guys will. Shout out Ollie and Kimmy. And feel free to send us a text if you like it. If there's other music you want us to play on the text line, on our number, which is 0468-155-796. This is Catch a Limb by Dakini Cuddle.

Welcome back to Soul Food on Sin. You're with me, Harriet, until 10 p.m. tonight, bringing you all the soul and R&B favorites of late. That last song was It Never Ends by Jordan Reiki and Femi Colioso. Sorry. And before that, we had a rec from the text line, Catch a Limb by Dakini Cuddle. An up and coming jazz funk soul band from NAM, and I am really into it. I am super into it. So again, shout out Ollie and Kimmy. Thank you, bless you for sharing your beautiful recommendations with us. That's what I love. If you've got any more, feel free to text in. I'll be here till 10 p.m. Let's keep going. I've got a couple more tracks for you. This next one is an international track by LaTanya Alberto. It's called Purify. I hope you like it.

That last track was Boys Like You by Maya, one of my favorite Maya songs. Before that, we had Purify by LaTanya Alberto. I'm loving the vibes tonight. Purify, again, another percussion banger. The percussion is popping off tonight and I am loving it. I feel like maybe we should even do a whole percussion-focused episode. Let me know if you'd like that. I would love it, but I don't know if it would be self-indulgent. So let me know. Let me know what you think. Percussion episode, potench. But love those two tracks. We're getting into the tail end of the show tonight. But don't worry. Do not

solo today, which has been pretty fun. I was a little bit nervous, but I'm having a great time. And I've had some impromptu visitors, which was so lovely. I've had some text messages, some song recommendations. It's actually been really, really lovely. Having said that, I am also excited to have my friends back next week, which will be lovely too. This next track I'm going to play for you is from Roy Woods. It's his latest release. Roy is a Canadian singer and rapper, and this is his most recent single from June called Trust and Belief.

That track was Against the Wall by Ruby Jackson. And before that, we had Trust and Believe by Roy Woods. Ruby, I fear you are... You're doing it all. I absolutely love that track. Literally listening to that song, and I just added it to my most recent playlist because it's such a banger. It's so good. That hook is so tight. And... I can't fault it. It's perfect. Thank you, Ruby. that was from a release of Ruby's from February this year. And I believe she's currently doing a little AU tour at the moment, which is super, super awesome. Another one that I would add to my list of must-sees locally. And I really must make it to a Ruby Jackson show in the very near future. I must. I've got a small handful of songs for the rest of the evening. If you're listening, hello, my name is Harriet. This is Soul Food on Sin. We have new, sometimes old, mainly new, soul and R&B music. And yeah, if you're listening, thanks for tuning in. These are my current faves. A lot of local tracks tonight. This next one is not, though. This is a song by Zen Soul, a Nigerian singer, and it's a pretty recent release. I think it's only a couple of weeks old, and I think maybe I've played it on the show before, maybe when it was super, super fresh, it had just come out, but this is a new fave of mine called Summer Breeze. I hope you guys love it. If you're around, if you're listening, send me a text, say hi. Our text line number is, hold on, let me find it. It is 0468-155-796. I'll be here till 10. We've got 20 minutes. This is Zen Soul with Summer Breeze.

That track was Summertime Is Gone by Wilson Blackley, a local artist. That was a recent release of his, and I think it's really beautiful. Summertime is gone right now, and it's so hard. It's like every year I forget how much harder it is to get out of bed in the winter. I feel like, I don't know if that's what he's singing about, but that's how I feel it. I wake up and I think, oh, I just don't know if I'm ready. And it's just, it doesn't feel that way in the summer. So Wilson is soundtracking that feeling for me. I don't know how y'all interpreting it. Maybe a little bit different. It obviously has a little bit more emotion than that. I can acknowledge that. Beautiful song. And before that we had Summer Breeze by Zen Soul. We're going to keep going. We've got just a couple more tracks for you tonight. This next one is an artist from Toronto, Kelly Sway. This song is called Boss.

That track was I Might by Alicia Ray. Before that, we had Boss by Kelly Sway. I am super, super into that Alicia Ray track. I think it's like just over a month old of her fresh EP, For the Night. And I'm still listening to that one, still loving that one. It's so, so good. It's 9:53. I'm calling it here. I've got one more song for you, and then I am clocking out for the night. Thanks for sticking around. Thanks for listening. I got a few text messages. I got some visitors, which was delightful. I really, really enjoyed these songs, and I hope they were a lovely soundtrack for your Tuesday evening. We will be back. We, as in Soul Food at Sin, will be back next week on Tuesday. We're here every Tuesday 8 till 10. As I mentioned before, if you are a music maker yourself, feel free to send us an email sharing your music with us, or if you want to come on the show and have a chat with us, our email is soulfood@syn.org.au. You can also find us on social media at soulfoodsyn. Thanks for hanging around. I'm Harriet. I will be back soon. I'll be back next week. Sorry, I don't know why I said it like that. Thanks for listening. I hope you have a lovely night and a lovely rest of your week. This last song that's seeing me out of here is King of Denial by Matt Corby from his April album Tragic Magic, to send us off. Yeah. Enjoy your night. I'll see you soon. Bye.

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0: 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Yeah, right there. I'm gonna be right back.
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1: Do I know you?
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0: politics, confusing, chaotic, and sometimes a little absurd.
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Sin Media acknowledges and pays respect to the people of the Woiwurrung and Bunurong language groups of the Eastern Kulin Nations, on whose unceded lands the Sin Studio stands. Sin extends this respect to the traditional custodians and people of the lands and

0: High Hopes by Role Model, a new track from him, came out a couple of months ago. That's a tune to start your Wednesday morning. You're here with Sam and Ali. How are we going, Ali?
1: Good morning!
0: Oh my god.
1: Sorry. Did I just blow out the microphone?
0: Nah. Well, you had breakfast this morning. You did educate
1: me. I'm full
0: me.
1: Of beans. I'm full of, porridge, actually, but I had... Wait, what?
0: Sorry. You're not full of... Are you full of beans?
1: Yes, I have energy. Yep. I had coffee and I had porridge for breakfast.
0: Okay.
1: I have won the day.
0: Are there any beans involved in that meal?
1: Unfortunately, no, but that is a recipe that I will be working on.
0: So some people would say that you're not full of beans.
1: No. What but, would you think our new host, Isabel?
0: Hello, Isabel. How are we going?
2: I'm going pretty good. Thank you so much.
1: I've just got someone laughing at me over in the corner.
2: I'm laughing at you because you've got weird combos for food.
1: Oh, wow.
0: Been fit in the studio already. But hey, new Wednesday crew. Well, myself and Ella been here for the last season, but we've got Isabel joining us for the first time today. Are we feeling good on this morning, Wednesday morning?
2: I'm feeling pretty good.
0: You're feeling pretty good. That's what we love to hear. We've actually got a really fun show.
1: Jam-packed show.
0: Probably the thing I'm most excited for, except every month I'm excited for this.
1: Yeah.
0: Jean's coming in.
1: Jean from Secret Melbourne is coming back in to give us four events that you should have on your radar for the month of July. Mm. There's a little bit for everyone. If you're into your musicals,

0: if you're into your museum viewing, there's a little bit of something for everyone. So Jean, excuse me, will be joining us at 8:30. Time check. Thank you so much.
1: You did not sound confident in anything you were saying just then.
0: Excuse me?
1: You were just like, and Jean? Anyway, sorry. It felt like there was a question mark at the end of everything you were just saying.
0: Full stop. Jean will be coming in full stop. How's that? Do I need to sound out my grammar for you this morning?
1: Sorry. Well, something that I'm not going to be confident in is later, we got a game we're playing. It's National I Love Horses Day.
0: Oh, it is National I Love Horses Day. Do you love horses? Does anyone in here love horses?
2: I used to horse ride, actually.
0: So did I.
2: Oh, no way.
0: Yeah.
2: Yo.
1: I am kind of scared of horses. So,
0: really?
2: Yeah, well, I guess you won't like this game then.
0: Yeah.
1: Well, I feel like I'm going to be bad at the game, but we'll see how we go. Exactly. Right. But we've also got... We're gonna actually quiz you a bit, ladies. But I don't mean to put the pressure on you.
2: Yeah, that's so nice of you guys. Thanks.
1: We want to get to know you a bit though. So
0: through your breakfast preferences. So we're gonna be asking you a range of what your go-to brekkies are. Maybe. Yeah, I'll leave it at that.
1: Maybe some would you rather. We'll wait and see.
2: I love would you rather. It never goes right with my friendship group, but I love it. Let's go.
0: Let's try it out in the studio this morning.
1: Exactly. We've also got our question of the week. Today's World Youth Skills Day, which I was pretty unfamiliar with. If you are familiar, very impressive. But it's all about raising
0: awareness. You've got it on your radar.
1: If you like, just got all the days written down in the calendar.
2: There's
1: definitely calendars like that, like every day.
0: I would love to get a whatever the national day of calendar is. That's actually a really great idea.
2: It's on Temu.
0: Okay. I reckon you're onto something.
2: I actually will go look at it and let you guys know.
1: Let us know. Isabel's on the case. But yeah, so World Youth Skills Day, all about like raising awareness about like the skills that the youth have. And we're going to be asking each other, like, what's one skill everyone should learn / you wish you learned growing up? Was there anything like you guys that learned how to do embarrassingly late? Give a bit of teaser for later.
0: Ooh. I'm going to have to think about that, actually.
2: I think I have an idea, actually.
1: Give us a bit of a teaser. It's all right. We'll talk about that more later.
2: Yes.
1: Ala was educating me about a bit of a numbers game as well that we're going to play later.
0: Ooh. Yes, I was doing, unfortunately, a bit of a scroll on the social media over the weekend, and I've been seeing this game being played by people online, and I thought we could give it a go on the studio. Nothing like putting you two on the spot and trying something out live on air. So looking forward to that.
1: Nice. 100%. We've also got a pop culture recap coming up straight after this next song. There's been some new stuff from Ariana Grande. Are you aware of this?
2: Oh, my God.
0: No. Yes, I am all over it.
2: Where was I when this happened?
1: Well, it has happened very recently, so I must say, Isabel.
2: Okay.
1: We're also going to be chatting a little bit about the World Cup. And also
0: breaking news. The World Cup, one of the games just finished, and shock result. We will be talking about it just after the next song.
1: Stay tuned. I feel like I'm allowed to, even though you picked this next song, I feel like I'm allowed to take a little bit of credit here because I put you on.
0: It's such a good song, actually. This is Ruby Jackson with Full of It, and you're listening to Get Serial on Sin.

0: Full of It by Ruby Jackson. You're listening to Get Cereal on Sin. We've got a little sneak peek of what's coming up next.
1: Get excited for it.
0: Full of It by Ruby Jackson. You're listening to Get Cereal on Sin with Ella, Sam and Isabel. Now, it is 7:49 a.m. for you. In case you didn't know what the time was, don't worry. I've got you. The weather outside is quite cold. I believe it is in the one digit.
1: It is currently 5 degrees. We've got to get to a top of 13. It's meant to be...
0: It's currently 5 degrees?
1: Yeah. It did not feel that cold, but maybe I'm tripping.
2: I think we're all tripping. It's really not that cold.
1: Yeah, 100. It's meant to get to 13 degrees.
0: Oh, okay. So summer.
2: Summer's coming back, guys.
0: Summer
2: it's coming
0: is back.
2: Comeback.
1: Just be grateful it's not raining. That's all I'm thinking about.
0: True.
2: Oh, if it rains, I'm out of here.
0: Yeah.
1: But if the vibes for the weather aren't your style today, well, maybe the pop culture that's been happening recently is.
0: Oh, gosh.
2: Oh, I love pop.
1: It's
2: pop
1: been
2: culture.
1: There's been some crazy things happening. Well, I think the most notable thing is Justin Bieber's meant to be competing, performing halftime at the World Cup.
0: Sorry? Wait, do they have World Cup halftime shows?
1: Yeah.
0: Like the Super Bowl?
1: Yeah.
0: Do they actually?
2: Yeah.
0: Why have I never heard of this?
1: Yeah, pretty crazy. It's all, I think it could, maybe I'm misinterpreting it, it could be the same as the AFL Grand Final where it's like a pre-show.
0: Right. Is this not something that, you know, should have been announced a really long time ago, or is it like a surprise on the day?
2: I just feel like it's when you go there, you just know.
0: Right.
2: Like
0: so, but we reckon it's Justin Bieber.
2: It's like if you know, you know.
1: It's confirmed. I've got an article in front of me.
0: It is confirmed.
1: Justin Bieber has joined the star-studded lineup for the 2026 World Cup halftime show in New York, set to perform on July 19th.
2: It's in New York.
1: The lineup includes Madonna, Shakira, and BTS.
2: Oh my, BTS, BTS. Oh
1: and
2: my
1: also,
2: God.
1: Yeah, I thought BTS broke up.
0: No, they just released an album.
2: Bro.
0: Where have you been? What?
1: They
0: where
1: definitely broke up at some point.
2: No, but that's a
0: they
2: different...
0: They took a hiatus.
2: A oh, yeah. They took a hiatus, but they didn't break up.
0: No.
2: I love BTS. My friends love BTS. BTS.
0: I love it. I love the energy. I love the enthusiasm. We need to educate Sam on this, though.
1: Yeah, they took a hiatus. Okay, but they did, like, disband for a while.
0: Okay, use whatever word you like, but they are back together.
1: Okay,
2: yeah.
1: Whatever. Okay. I'm just
0: they're
1: saying
0: still here.
2: They're still
1: they
2: alive.
1: They stopped releasing music for a while. Anyways, they...
0: Moving on.
2: He refuses to admit it, guys.
0: I know.
1: You touched...
2: He's in denial.
1: You touched on just before as well, the World Cup.
0: Yeah, so that was just a really interesting game. It was France versus Spain. Mm-hmm. I had my dad texting me last night being like, get ready for the big game in the morning. Go France. They lost, unfortunately. Oh. Spain won 2-0.
1: 2-0, yeah.
0: Shock horror.
2: Oh,
0: I'm surprised.
1: Spain had a penalty in the first half. And then as I was getting ready for our lovely show this morning, I enter the kitchen and Spain scores a second time.
0: Oh, wow. It was all because of you, Sam.
1: Exactly.
0: So then whoever wins England versus Argentina tomorrow morning will be versing Spain.
1: Very interesting. And also, can I just say, I don't know what it is about these music videos. So there's a specific artist, Samba, which I assume you've both heard of.
0: Yes.
1: Isabel?
2: Oh, I don't know.
1: You're uneducated with Samba?
0: Don't be mean.
1: Sorry,
2: okay, buddy. I'll just take my leave and like do an amazing hair flip and walk out.
1: They're no BTS. But
2: wow.
1: Okay. Well, Samba, Undressed, 12 to 12. You haven't heard these songs?
2: Okay, no, I think I have.
0: How
2: I think I have to listen to the actual
0: go?
2: Music. Yeah, okay, no, I'm actually not uneducated. Take that back right now.
0: Yeah, we take it back.
1: No one said
0: you. You did say that, Sam. I heard you say it.
2: Okay, yeah, okay.
1: I'm gonna start crying. I'm so glad you guys have quickly formed a friendship to start bullying me.
0: Yeah.
1: I'm not surprised it happened. I'm surprised at how quickly this has formed. It's been 20 minutes.
0: Immediately.
2: People so fast. You're just...
1: Okay.
2: Unlucky.
1: Well, Samba, okay, has this kind of trend with his music videos where he basically just picks like two iconic people to star in them, which just think. So there was Quentin Blackwell and Milo Manheim were in one of them, and then there was also who was in the other? I want to say it was. Do you know?
0: No, I actually don't. I'm sorry. Don't look at me.
1: There's another music video, and I can't remember.
0: Do you need me to look it up for you, Sam?
1: Yes.
0: Did you do your research?
1: Look up potential music video.
0: Wait.
1: Well, I know the one who was in the most recent one.
0: I have seen who was in the most recent one.
1: Yes.
0: The lead actress from the movie Obsession.
1: Indy Navaretti is in the newest one. It's just those two, Samba. But I just think it's so cool that he just picks whoever's like kind of blowing up at the moment. And, like, I want to know what that conversation is.
0: Does he want to be like, I was here from the beginning and I'm giving you your, like, platform? Is that his game, do you reckon?
1: Maybe. Oh. Well, Clinton Blackwell and Milo Manheim are pretty successful in their own categories.
2: She's very interesting.
1: Yeah, it feels. I just want to know what that conversation's like. Yeah, like, I feel like his motive is that it's creating this moment, like this trend around his own music video.
2: Like, I mean, it's good promotion, you know.
1: Definitely.
0: Yeah, like, he's capitalizing on pop culture, I guess.
1: I mean, we're talking about it right now.
0: thank you so much for pointing out the obvious.
1: Jeez, why do you guys hate me? Be honest.
2: That's a question.
1: And a movie that comes out, it actually comes out tomorrow for us, but in 2 days technically for the US, The Odyssey.
0: It comes out on the 17th, so that's...
1: In America, but tomorrow for us. It is in cinemas tomorrow.
0: Is it... Oh my gosh, yes, because tomorrow's Thursday.
1: Yep.
2: Yes, I'm glad.
0: If you could see the glare Sam is giving me right now for me getting that wrong.
2: I wish I could. That'd be so entertaining.
0: Honestly.
1: You.
0: The Thursday, the 16th.
1: Yeah, not the 17th.
0: Oh my God. Oh, you've just changed the number. Okay. Have I done my research? No.
1: No, it's all right.
0: The Odyssey is coming out with a...
2: It's okay.
0: It has a... Star-studded cast. Say that five times fast.
1: It's expected to clean.
2: Cast.
0: It's hard, isn't it?
2: Star-studded cast.
1: It is expected to clean up at the Oscars. So,
0: stay tuned. Yeah, I don't know if it will.
1: Ooh, okay. Well, you also thought it came out on Friday, not Thursday. So.
2: Ooh, that's damn.
0: Okay. Well, when's the next song? Because I need to go and take a breather.
1: This next song is actually a song that just came out as part of pop culture. It's a song by Malcolm Todd. It's a song called "I Just Got Mad."
0: I did.
1: To get cereal on Sin.
2: Oh my God.

0: It's a Crime by Tom, and you're listening to Get Serial on Sin with Sam Aller and our newest host, Isabel. Having fun so far, Isabel?
1: I'm having an amazing time, actually.
0: We're having fun. They're having a lot of fun bullying me on your Wednesday morning. It's currently just ticked over to 8 o'clock. And you've got a bit of a game for us to play today, Ella.
2: I do. So I actually saw this game online over the weekend. Basically, the aim of the game, each of us, all three of us, are going to pick a number in our head. And what the rest of us have to do is ask questions to each other to try and determine what the number is. Mm. Now, the wackier and the weirder the questions, the better. I feel like we should just go straight into a round of it, and we're going to see if we can do this successfully. Now, should we, for the listener, each say our number into the microphone and the other ones have to block our ears and pretend we didn't hear? Mm. Or do you want to just...
0: No, I think they should try to guess along with us.
2: Oh, okay.
1: It'll make it more fun, okay. Otherwise they just not.
0: What's our range, though? Are we going like 0 to 100?
2: 0 to 100 okay. is your range.
1: Oh, okay.
0: Okay,
2: so
0: cool.
2: You can pick a number in your head right now from 0 to 100.
0: Fellas.
2: And we're going to go around and ask each other some questions. Has everyone picked their number?
0: Yeah.
1: Yeah.
0: Okay.
2: Okay, I've picked mine as well.
0: Okay, would you like to ask the first question, Ella?
2: I will ask the first question. Should I ask it to both of you at the same time?
0: Yeah.
2: Okay. If you were to walk out of a pet shop with this many goldfish, would you be able to fit them, like, you know, in more of like a Ziploc bag kind of situation, or would you need like a bucket?
0: No, I definitely would not be able to.
1: I need a bucket.
2: Okay, Isabel would need a bucket.
0: I think I'd need like a big tank.
2: Oh, okay.
1: the jumbo sized one.
0: Yeah.
2: Okay, that's narrowed
0: maybe
2: it down
0: for me.
2: Maybe
0: not jumbo sized, but definitely a tank.
1: Oh yeah, 100%.
0: I don't know.
1: I didn't think mine would fit.
2: Okay.
0: So fair.
2: All right, that's narrowed it down for me a little bit. Thank you.
0: Isabel, I'll ask you both as well.
1: Yeah.
0: Do you think that you could go this many days without eating?
2: Absolutely not.
1: No, I think I'd actually die of starvation.
2: Oh, okay, that's helped me a bit,
0: okay.
2: Actually.
1: Like, would not survive.
0: Definitely wouldn't survive, okay. Interesting. Isabel, your turn to ask a question.
1: Okay, if you were told to run a marathon for that many days, would you be able to?
0: Well, like, you have to do a marathon every day for this specified amount
1: of
0: days?
1: No, you just keep running.
2: Oh.
0: So, So if I was like, you have to run for X amount of days, could you do it?
1: Yeah.
0: No.
2: I could not either.
0: I could not either. Ella, your turn.
2: I
0: feel like I'm getting no specifications from me.
2: I feel like we've all gone really, really high. If you opened up a bag of, like, Skittles, for example, and it had this many in them, would you be satisfied with that purchase, or would you think you've been ripped off?
0: This is really putting me to the test. I think I'd be like, oh, I would probably have guessed there'd be more in here.
2: Oh, okay. That's helped me a lot, actually.
0: My Skittle estimation skills aren't great, so I don't know.
1: Well, that's the same for me. I actually don't know how many Skittles are in a packet. You know, we don't look, we just eat, you know? So I would say...
0: Why did that feel personal?
1: I feel like I was...
2: Sam's out here counting all of them.
1: I feel like I wouldn't be satisfied. I'd just go buy like 20 more packets, you know?
2: Ooh.
1: Like,
0: 20 more?
1: Okay. 20 more packets.
2: All right.
0: Okay. If you met someone who was this age, would they be... Would they be retired yet? If you found out someone was this age, would they still be in the workforce, or do you think they would have probably retired?
1: Oh, that's a good one. I'd say they'd still be in the workforce.
2: Yeah, they'd still
1: 100%.
2: Be in the workforce.
1: If they were retired now, I'd be scared.
0: Okay.
2: Oh, that's really helped me for yours as well.
1: No problem. Anytime, guys.
0: Isabel, your turn to ask a question.
1: Okay. Oh, this is really hard. Okay. What? Okay. I actually don't know. I'm going to go off an example I heard earlier. If you didn't go without a shower for this long, would you be good?
0: No.
2: Absolutely not.
1: Oh, okay.
0: No. Okay, I reckon we do all ask one more question.
2: Yeah.
0: We have to guess.
2: Yeah. Okay, if you had this many candles on your cake, and you know when you sing happy birthday and you go, 1, 2, 3, would the candle have burnt out by the time you get to the number of the age that you are?
0: Yes.
2: The candle will have burnt out?
0: Probably.
2: Okay.
1: Well, yeah, but I'd probably only have, like, I don't know, I'd, like, have one candle symbolizing what age it is, because I just wouldn't put multiple candles on there.
2: Okay.
0: Yeah, but how? But if...
1: Yes, it would.
0: The candle will have fully burnt out?
2: All right, I reckon I'm good. I reckon I've got...
0: Okay, my... I just don't... Okay, if this person... I don't know, I've got no idea. would... If you found out that there was a new month invented...
1: Oh, yo.
0: And it had this many days... Would you be like, whoa?
1: No.
0: Would you be, how on a scale of 1 to 10, how shocked would you be?
1: I wouldn't be shocked because I feel like it's pretty average for some of the days, you know?
2: Oh, that's really helped me, actually.
1: Yeah, I know.
2: I would be like, oh, that's nice to have a little bit of extra time.
0: I feel like that was an unreal question by me. I would say
2: that was a great question.
1: That was actually a really good question.
2: You just wanted a compliment.
1: Give me like whatever your like, however you came up with that.
2: Okay, so are we all going to guess now each other's age?
0: Isabel, did you want to ask one more question?
2: Oh, sorry.
1: Do I? I don't have another question.
0: You don't have to. It's all right. Okay. Do you want to be the first to guess then?
1: Okay. Yeah. Okay.
2: What do you think my number was?
1: So I think your number was like 43, maybe.
2: Okay.
0: I reckon your number was like 38.
2: Oh, okay.
1: Okay.
0: Oh, okay, so that was worse than anyone else guessed.
2: My number was 50.
1: Oh.
2: So, Isabel, you did really well.
0: A little extra in a month, that's almost double.
1: Yeah. That's why I was not like 40
2: quite, though.
1: Or something.
0: That's that makes the month like 60% longer.
1: I mean, if that's what you want,
2: it's generous.
1: You know?
0: And then I was going to guess your number was 30.
1: Oh, come on.
2: I was
1: on.
2: Going to guess 35 for you.
1: He got it.
2: What?
1: Yeah, I'm sorry.
2: No way.
0: You said that that's about average for months.
2: Yeah, but you said just about, so I was thinking, oh, maybe it's a little more, but I had
1: well,
2: like really high...
1: I couldn't tell you it was about. I had to give you some, like, diversion, like, is it called diversion? Like,
2: Oh, my gosh.
0: Diversion, you got it right.
2: Sam, I reckon your number was 71.
0: Isabel?
1: I reckon your number was, like maybe 69?
0: 60.
2: What?
1: Yeah. I'm just that good at this game, don't
2: you?
1: Oh,
2: even. My gosh.
0: Yeah.
1: Then again, yeah. I'm
0: valid. I thought I had
1: a
0: really good question
1: math.
0: With the retirement question, but anyway, should we go to another song?
2: We should go to another song. This next song, bit of a guilty pleasure by me, thank goodness, because I seem to have done really bad in that game, so I need something to cheer me up. This next song, a new track from a brand new album by Olivia Rodrigo.
1: Ooh.
2: This is... I always wonder how people are going to say this title, but this is how I'd say it. You plus me equals a heart.
1: Oh, that's so interesting.
2: Here on Get Serial, I'm saying...

0: You plus me equals a heart forever by Olivia Rodrigo.
1: That was such a wholesome, I felt like very primary school energy.
0: I know. I so really cute. Like that song. You're listening to Get Serial on Sin with Ella, Sam and Isabel. Now it is 13 minutes past 8 on your Wednesday morning. Is it still one digit outside?
1: It's still 5 degrees. Got to get to a top of 13. No rain, though, so just take the winds.
0: Yeah. Take the wind where we can.
1: Where we can. Now, today it is Wednesday.
0: Is it?
1: Yes, which, Isabel, it's your first Wednesday.
0: Ever?
1: Yes.
2: Well, I feel like I've lived a little longer than that, but yes, here
1: it's
2: is my first
1: Wednesday. In the studio, 100%. We actually have this segment every week, Midweek Confessions.
3: Run group chat, awkward text, like the photo from my ex, secret snacks, talking.

0: confessions. Should you feel embarrassed about what you do? Did you text your crush and regret it? Ate the last slice in secret? Took to your plants like a friend? Left the dishes, can't pretend? Skipped a call and blamed your cat? Sent a meme you shouldn't have? Little secrets, weird routines, what else did you do this week? It's time for Midweek Confessions. Should you feel embarrassed about what you do?
1: Well, midweek confession, some people end their week well, some people start it well. We're here in the middle of the week to make yourself feel better about whatever embarrassing thing you did this week.
2: Yeah.
1: Or maybe you just want to laugh at mine, Alice, and maybe even Isabel's this week's embarrassing moment. Well, maybe not yours. I mean, it depends. It depends
3: Mine's
1: how embarrassing.
3: Pretty funny.
1: Well, let's start
2: We'll
1: off
2: be the
1: with
2: judge
1: Ella.
2: Of that.
3: Oh, okay.
2: Ella. I do this. I've done this twice now. I've had a midweek confession prepared and ready to go. And then I make my way to the studio in the morning. I get on the tram and then something embarrassing happens to me 15 minutes before the show starts. So basically, I had a midweek confession planned and it was probably my biggest confession yet. It's kind of embarrassing and I was really debating whether or not I wanted to share it live on air. Thank goodness I'm parking that for a while. Maybe I'll bring it out later on in the season. But for today, my midweek confession... I'm sure we've all been here, but it hasn't happened to me in a while and it made me feel embarrassed yet again. So I'm on the tram, I'm sitting there minding my own business, listening to music. Someone gets on the tram. I do what I think is expected and polite of someone to offer their seat to a person on the tram. But I always have this moral dilemma of knowing when it is appropriate to offer a seat to a person. And I got up, I offered it to this lovely lady, and she just shook her head and was like, no.
3: Oh.
2: And then I felt like, I'm not trying to assume that I think you need to take a seat and I'd be better off standing. So then I ended up just standing and we were kind of just like both standing there looking at each other and it's just an empty seat. And then I was like, well, I'm not going to go and sit back down and take a seat. And she was adamant that she was not sitting down on this tram.
3: So
2: and then I was like, oh, no, now I'm just standing here and I've probably made this woman feel horrible.
1: So, for context, they just politely declined.
2: Yeah, but then I was like, oh, I don't want you to think that I'm assuming that you need to take a seat. And then I was just like, oh, I feel horrible now.
1: That's... How... Well, can I ask? Okay, and maybe this isn't polite to say. Like, how old were
2: See,
1: they?
2: See, that's the thing!
1: Because did you think they were... How, okay.
2: I don't think she was as old as I thought she was.
1: That's what I'm thinking. I'm thinking if I'm 35 and someone thinks I'm 45 or 50.
2: That's the problem. I think as soon as I did it, I was like, actually, I reckon you'd be
3: she's not that old.
1: If you need to have 100% confidence.
2: I know. And I just kind of, like, I glanced. It was still quite early in the morning. And then I stood up. And then she just, like, kind of shook her head. And I was like, well, I'm already standing.
3: The rejection hit hard, guys.
2: It did.
1: And that happened this morning.
2: That happened literally probably an hour
3: she
2: ago
3: still
2: now.
3: Showed up. Wow.
2: I know. I'm surprised I didn't just go back home and bury my head in my bed and fall asleep for the day.
1: I've had a similar situation happen where, like, someone old, who was definitely old enough for me to give their seat up for,
2: Yeah.
1: And they politely declined as well. But I realised it was because, like, their stop was in, like, 8 seconds. And so
2: okay.
1: And I'm like, no, sit. Like, what? Like, what?
2: Like, no. Sit down.
3: No, sit down or else.
1: I didn't say it, but I kind of did what you did. I, like, committed to standing up. And then they're like, no. And then, like, 4 seconds later, they're getting off the train. And I'm like, oh.
2: That makes so much
3: guys.
2: Sense.
1: But I'm so curious to know what was going on inside the thought process.
2: And she just, like, she had this smile and then kind of, like, hinted her head towards the seat for me to take the seat back. And I was like, I am not taking that seat back.
3: That just make you feel worse.
2: I'd rather,
3: like,
2: get off the train.
3: You and then you didn't want to take it, so I'm just going to sit back down. No.
2: Exactly. I'd rather just walk.
1: I know this isn't true, but I'm just going to say it because I think it's funny. In my head, it's because she thinks you're older than her.
2: Come on.
1: Anyways, what about you, Isabel? Do you have a midweek confession to share with us?
3: Yes, I do. So, I don't think it's as funny as your guys' one. But for me, it's embarrassing. It's a common occurrence, and yet I still get embarrassed. So, they're doing construction at my school right now, and there's a gate that usually is supposed to be open but isn't open now, and they didn't. Like, no one told me. So I'm a bit late. No one's walking that way because no one's there. Everyone's in class. So I'm walking that way. And I feel like it's getting a bit, like, dark in front of me, you know? And smack bang, I hit the gate. And I'm like, I look around to my best ability. I look around and all the construction guys are just like, are you okay? I'm like, oh, that just.
4: Oh, no. Especially when other people are there.
3: I'd rather like almost get hit by a bus.
4: Yeah. Then someone else see an embarrassing moment. We've all been there.
3: I walk past the construction dudes every day and they're like, are you okay? I'm like, yeah, I'm swell, man. Like, just go back to whatever you're doing. Pretend you didn't see me. Oh, like, no. I can't see you, okay? Just you didn't see it.
1: Yeah, I think the most embarrassing part of that story is the fact that you used the word swell in 2026.
3: Oh, okay, guys. You know what?
1: Swell? Are we in the 80s? Oh, I'm swell.
3: Well, I thought you were, like, in your 50s when I first met you. I only just found you out. Like,
1: oh, the claws come out. Sorry, so. Okay. Well, I think it's completely valid for you to give up your seat, and I think Isabel should be very embarrassed by Rose.
4: Oh, no.
1: You should reflect.
4: Isabel's not going to come back next week because Sam's just bullied her.
3: I'll just say they bullied me out of it.
4: Yeah.
1: Hey, if it makes you feel any better, Al has been nice the whole time. It's just been me that's bullying you.
4: Yeah.
3: Well, you know what? That'll change next week.
4: Is that a threat?
1: You have the opportunity to make fun of me because I'll be hitting you with my midweek confession in just a moment. Let's hear another song, though, shall we, Al?
4: Yeah, from Shawita, no stranger to the cereal box and to Sin. This is off of her newest EP, Canvas. This is Navigator, and you're listening to Get Cereal on Sin.

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1: Exactly right. A song that's kind of got you a vibe and on your Wednesday morning. It's currently 22 minutes past 8. 5 degrees, going to get to a top of 13 today, but no rain, so feel grateful even though it's cold. It isn't wet.
0: Excuse me.
1: So we enjoy that. Now, we just heard a midweek confession from Isabel and Ella where Ella tried to offer a seat up to someone who may or may not have been old, but clearly didn't want to cop the old allegation, so refused to take the seat that he offered. And Isabel, you had a bit of an embarrassing moment in front of some construction workers with a gate. Bumping into a gate, which, you know, we've
2: smack,
1: all
2: actually. I didn't even bump into it. It was pretty hard.
1: I was trying to give you, you know, a bit of...
2: Integrity, but it's no shame, guys, trust.
1: It's okay. Well, I had a bit of an embarrassing moment. So I recently spent some time with my family, right? Ooh. Which I love
0: so
1: them.
0: Embarrassing.
1: Now I've talked about my mom. How is that the funniest joke?
0: Yeah, that's the funniest thing
2: I'm
0: I've
2: sorry,
0: said all day.
2: I'm on caffeine, guys.
0: Hey, I love it.
2: Funny.
0: I love it. I love the energy.
1: So fair. But I don't know if this is like embarrassing or if it's, I'm just trying to figure out, like, I just want to know, am I valid or not? So,
2: no.
1: My mum's real big whenever we leave the house. She doesn't want to, if we're going somewhere, like if we're on a family holiday or something, she doesn't want to buy food out for lunch. Like, she'd rather go out for dinner or something. So, whenever we go anywhere, we always pack these sandwiches. This is a core trait. But the thing is, right, since, like, the older I've gotten, like, me and my mum don't eat the same amount of food. Like, I eat triple the amount of food that my mum eats, right? Which, like, you might judge me for that, whatever you say.
2: Secretly?
1: Sometimes it feels like the sandwiches she makes, feels like rage bait.
0: It feels like
1: she's putting like 10% of the protein.
2: Maybe
1: that
2: she's
1: you
2: on
1: put
2: purpose.
1: In. Yeah. Well, that's what I was like. Me and my sister were like trying to bring it up to her. And it got to the point where it felt like I kind of offhandedly made a joke, this is kind of my confession. Am I valid or not? I made a joke that basically, when my mum makes a sandwich, it feels like it's an alien's first time making a sandwich.
2: So mean. You're not valid at all. Get out.
1: No. It's not like, okay, you're not even hearing me out here. It's not because the sandwich is bad. It's because it feels like it's got all the elements of a sandwich, but it's not actually
0: but
1: a sandwich.
0: Someone doesn't know how to make
1: like,
0: it.
1: Like, for context, there was a sandwich that she made, and it's a classic sandwich you'd think would be like maybe like ham, cheese, lettuce, tomato, right? That's like a pretty standard. This one, it was like half a piece of ham, and then it was like an absurd amount of capsicum, and then like...
2: Oh. Is that even a sandwich? I'm sorry.
1: Okay. Oh, see? You guys were
2: talking
1: smack 45 seconds ago, and then you're like...
2: Why is there capsicum in this sandwich?
1: I agree. And then there was like, instead of less, it's like rocket, which is like not something that should go in a sandwich.
0: Absolutely not.
1: And I ate it because I like need to eat the food or else I'll, you know, perish. I just half-handedly made the joke. It's like, it's like you know all the elements of what's in a sandwich, but you've never made a sandwich before.
2: Because capsicum should never belong in a sandwich.
1: It was an odd... It felt like... this isn't how it went, but this is how it felt. It felt like it was like, I've only got... It felt like MasterChef. She's like, I've got 4 ingredients. I need to make a sandwich, which wasn't the case. Like, we could have gotten put anything in these sandwiches.
2: I say just go get McDonald's.
1: Yeah, fair enough.
2: If you have money, just go. Look, the thing is... I think if my mum gave me that, I would just rather starve. I'm sorry, Mum. I love you.
1: Okay, you guys were calling me mean before, and now it feels like you've come to the dark side.
0: We're also bagging.
2: I think everyone's probably wondering why would.
1: I agree. I said it as a, and it's because it's like, you know, I'm a comedian. So I was doing a bit, but then my mum, she took it to heart.
2: Okay.
1: I don't know if she'll ever make me a sandwich again.
2: I don't think she'll ever let you back in the house again.
1: It's pretty funny, though. Anyways, sorry.
0: I'm just picturing an alien trying to make a sandwich.
1: That's what I'm saying. You know, have you seen those, like, TikToks and it's like aliens first time talking about sleep?
2: No, what side of TikTok are you on? God damn.
1: The concept is like, like an alien first hears about sleep and it's like, I'm just going to go lie down for 8 hours and do nothing. I have to do this every day. It's like,
2: I think you need a new FYP, man.
1: It felt like the same concept, but for a sandwich. It's like, yeah, like here's two pieces of bread with ingredients in it.
2: Yeah, I've got a sandwich. Yippee.
1: Okay, so wait, valid or not valid? Where do I sit?
2: I say I'm in the middle.
1: Ooh, okay. So you guys were very harsh to begin with, and now you've okay. I'll take that
0: context
1: as a win.
0: Context is key.
1: I feel like exactly. Okay, let's hear another song now. This is a new song by Cody Simpson himself. Now I must say, I'm a very big fan of Cody Simpson in general, and this song, it's just an absolute tune.
0: Nice.
1: This is Fluent by Cody Simpson, and you're listening to Get Cereal on Sin.

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2: Get Serial on Sin, 8:33 a.m. with Sam, Ella and Isabel on your Wednesday morning. And we're actually lucky enough to be joined once again by the lovely Jean. How are we going, Jean?
3: Good. I'm cold, but I'm... The cold, there's something about the cold which actually makes you feel really alive as well.
4: That's
3: so
4: an interesting take.
3: It can make you feel really dead or really alive.
2: What a nice way of saying I don't agree.
4: What a nice way of saying you're wrong.
2: Yeah, the cold. Anyways, Jean here from Secret Melbourne giving us a little bit of a rundown of what events are happening this month. Now, it might be cold, but there's a musical going on that might warm people up a bit.
3: There is, just for a limited time only. I'm sure a lot of people know, but musicals are kind of struggling in Australia a little bit, which is really sad. We love the arts being on radio. And Waitress the Musical is still in Melbourne for another few days until July 19. And so it's really good to try and get down and support the musicals. I don't think it's touring beyond Melbourne.
4: It's not.
3: Is that right?
4: Yeah, unfortunately it was supposed to be, but recently we found out the news that it wasn't be. So this is the last time it will be on.
3: Yeah.
4: Which is really, really sad.
3: And it's got a good cast. Natalie Bassingthwaite and Rob Mills,
4: yes.
3: Mackenzie Dunn. Yeah. So, like, go support it.
2: Mm-hmm. Yeah,
4: they will be there on Sunday. You might see me there.
2: Get excited. Don't they also make the... Their rooms smell like a bakery.
4: The whole theatre smells like apple cinnamon pies.
5: How do they do that?
4: As soon as you walk in, they've got actual pies sitting in like a little oven and the smell of it is going through the whole
3: thing.
4: It is incredible.
5: Stop.
4: It's not just a great musical experience, but from the moment you walk in, you are in the diner. It is just amazing.
3: Maybe they should put them outside of the theatre so it can draw people in.
5: I feel like people would just take out the oven and eat it.
4: Exactly. You can buy pies there as well. They do sell pies.
3: Well, I'm sold.
4: I'm sold. I'll be
5: low
4: there.
5: Low key.
2: We also got another event coming up. Sorry, I was trying to communicate to Alec because I'm terrified to pronounce this.
4: Oh, NGV Cartier.
3: Cartier. Maybe we could take a poll. How would you guys say it?
4: The
3: jewellery watch.
2: Shoot us a text in with how you think it should sound. It's spelt C-A-R-T-I-E-R.
4: I've always thought it was Cartier because I just picture like the Cartier.
2: If the listeners could see the way that Alice said that word, that was
4: Cartier.
5: Anyway. It's like a Russian name.
3: You're
5: Cartier.
3: So cultural.
2: As the person who's telling us about the event,
4: yeah,
2: Jen,
4: go on,
2: would
4: Jim,
2: you like
4: say
2: to
4: it.
2: Tell
4: yeah,
2: us?
5: How do you pronounce it?
3: Get down to NGV, Cartier, whatever. It's a cool exhibition. About 400 extraordinary jewels, timely pieces, the evolution of Cartier's legacy spanning 125 years. It's exclusive to Melbourne. It's the winter masterpiece in Melbourne. So jewellery, like, I'll be honest, it's not usually my thing, but I reckon this, like, I've heard amazing things about this. It could be a really cool winter thing to go and see. It was created in London and specific to Melbourne. Takes about 1.5-2 hours to go through. And even if you don't love it, the NGV is just an awesome place to be.
4: Absolutely.
2: NGV has always got good things going on. Well, let's hear another song before we jump in to some other events. Song by Parcels.
4: It is. I love this song. I don't think Sam really likes this song. He actually

0: Tied Up Right Now by Parcels. You're listening to Get Serial on Sin with Ella, Sam and Isabel. And we are, of course, still joined by Jean from Secret Melbourne.
1: Jean's been giving us a rundown of the events coming up in from Secret Melbourne this month. You were just chatting to us about, which we didn't really decide on a name for NGV
0: Cartier.
1: Is that our final decision?
0: I don't know. Don't look at me because you love
2: Cartier. Okay.
1: And then Waitress the Musical, which you were just educating us, Alice, smells like a bakery.
0: It smells like apple cinnamon pies.
1: Apple
0: it's
1: cinnamon
0: amazing.
1: Pies. That's incredible. There's a couple more. There's a music festival coming up.
3: There is one of the really cool local music festivals of Melbourne, put on by the City of Yarra, which is in like the cool like Collingwood areas. If you're not familiar with the councils, it's called
2: somewhere.
3: It's called Leaps and Bounds, July 16 to 26. Holy cow! July 16 is tomorrow. We're like well beyond halfway point of the year.
0: just had that realization
3: right now. If you're not aware, Leaps and Bounds. Reference to the song by Paul Kelly, Leaps and Bounds, and it's a celebration of all things local music and all kind of genres, hip-hop, rap, rock, techno, all the other genres.
1: Sorry, I'm laughing because you said all the types and then only were able to name two types.
3: I realised. Thank you, Sam.
2: Called them out.
3: There's some really good acts, including one of my favourites, Winston Surf Shirt, is playing at the Nightcat. Winston Surf Shirt. Do you want to take over, Ella?
0: Absolutely not. You're doing a great job.
1: Jean, okay. I think you're doing great.
3: Thanks,
1: okay.
3: Sam. And that's what's important. Anyway, there's loads of good stuff. Get down to Leaps and Bounds for the rest of July.
1: Leaping and bounding down the road to get to that festival.
0: I thought if
1: I embarrassed myself more than Jean, they'll forget that stutter.
2: So no, anyways, you just made it worse, I think.
1: Okay. There's also another event, Body World, which that name feels ominous.
3: You sound suspicious.
1: Yeah, I am a little bit suspicious. Could you please educate me?
3: How do you feel about the human body, Sam?
1: Now I'm even more...
0: How would you feel about seeing the inside of a human body?
1: I'm uncomfortable. Okay, please stop this game. I take it back. I was just trying to do a good segue.
2: And now I'm
1: in this hole here.
2: Guys.
3: Speaking of... no, I'm not going to do that. The Body World. Okay, guys, let's get serious. Body World is a really fantastic exhibition at the District Docklands.

0: It's basically a real live experience into what the human body looks like, and from every angle that you can possibly think of, there are real human bodies, real organs preserved in a really magnificent way, and the presentation is quite remarkable. And it goes through the lifespan from birth and reproduction all the way to death. And I think I learned more about the human body in that 60 minutes that I did in Year 12 biology. And I had a good teacher in Year 12 biology. So it was it's a really fascinating exhibition, and I think I left like with a sense of life is really precious. And I think that's a really cool thing. So get down to Body Worlds.
1: I'm looking at some of the reviews. They're saying even 2 hours is not enough to look at everything. So definitely give yourself a good amount of time to check everything out.
2: I heard it also, like, it showcases the link between emotions and physical well-being and, like, how happiness influences your health.
0: That's a huge part.
2: Really interesting.
0: Yeah, yeah. I mean, it is a physical exhibition, but really a huge theme running through it is about well-being and how to live a healthy, positive life. There's one moment where it talks about laughter, just about laughter and how good laughter is. So laugh more, Sam.
1: You're right.
2: I feel like the comedian to laugh.
1: Yeah, okay. That's, why is this getting personal?
3: Because it's personal.
1: Yeah, laughter. Is there any other personal faves from the exhibition that you really enjoyed, would definitely make people like take an extra moment to check out?
0: I think looking at the organs is remarkable. We don't really think about ourselves as like just a bunch of organs, but that's really kind of all we are in a physical sense. So it's cool to like get an existential look into what you are. Yeah.
3: I think I might just stay.
0: That's also reasonable as well.
1: I want to say it does sound like a very interesting event.
3: It does.
1: I feel just I can't tell if I'm more or less terrified after you explaining it fully to me now, though. Like the laughter segment sounds really fun,
3: I want to see what organs I have.
0: But you've got them, Isabel. That's the point.
3: But
0: you can't escape
3: the thing
0: it.
3: Is, I think because I'm blind, I'd rather stay blind and not go into the aspect of looking up at that close. You know,
2: fair enough.
0: Even for visually impaired people, I think it's a cool exhibition. There's a lot of like audio interaction. It's not my exhibition, but I reckon it's really cool.
3: I know, it sounds really good. It does sound good.
1: 100%. We'll chuck a link to all these events in our podcast feed. So if you missed Jane's rundown of any of them, definitely check that out. Awesome. And you'll be here next month, or hopefully at the start of next month.
0: Yep.
1: We're on break, so we missed you a couple of weeks ago, but hopefully we have you back in a few weeks to give us a full rundown of what's happening in August.
0: Keen.
3: This is the best.
0: See you then.
1: Until then, maybe we should hear another song. This is a new song by the incredible Australian artist, Millie Atlas. This is Habit,
3: yes.
1: And you're listening to Get Cereal on Sin.

0: Cinematic by Foley. You're listening to Get Serial on Sin with Ella, Sam and Isabel. It is 8:52 on your Wednesday morning.
1: The temperature has finally risen. It's now 7 degrees, got to get to a top of 13. So a bit chilly day. It will get a bit warmer later, but not quite yet, yet to hit double digits. But it is Isabel's first show.
0: It is.
1: On Wednesday with myself and Ella, and you've got a bit of a quiz for her.
0: Yeah, so basically, if ever you're joining Get Serial, it is only fair that you be inducted into the Serial box by us working out your brekkie preferences. Now, Isabel, I've got some very serious questions for you. We're going to work out if you can fit in with the team. I'm kidding, you're already here.
2: Wow, guys.
0: This is just an option.
2: We were friends.
0: This will determine whether or not we are. So straight off the bat, Isabel, what is your go-to breakfast?
2: Okay, so my go-to breakfast is probably a chicken and cheese.
0: See, that's protein. Such a fancy breakfast.
2: No, but it's so good, man. Okay, it's so good. And then with coffee, because, you know, why not? Okay,
0: why not?
2: My coffee machine is elite, okay? It's elite.
1: Val, what type of coffee?
2: A latte.
0: Ooh.
2: So good. It's so
1: fair
2: good.
1: Enough. And I have to ask, like, is it shredded chicken?
2: Chicken?
1: Is it shredded chicken or is it like what type of chicken?
2: It's, I think, okay, it's like roast chicken or rotisserie chicken.
1: Yeah,
2: or it's so good. My mum, chef's kiss, guys, she's just amazing.
1: Love that. Awesome. Now, are you a person who showers in the morning or at night?
2: I'm a person who showers at night, okay? I am too slow. Yeah, you thought. I am too slow to shower in the morning. I got to get ready for school and I don't even think I can make it to school on time half the time.
1: So. Well, you're a night shower too, aren't you, Ella?
0: I am a night shower.
2: It's the best.
1: I feel like I think almost everyone who gets cereal is a night shower person except for myself.
0: Of course, that checks out.
1: So, well,
2: I kind of felt that way, you know?
0: Yeah, I got that vibe.
1: So,
0: yeah.
1: I was kind of hoping someone would join the morning shower team.
2: Unfortunately, it's not me. Sorry.
1: Fair enough.
0: Speaking of coffee, cow's milk or alternative milk?
2: Like full cream is cow's milk, right?
0: Yeah.
2: Yeah, well, that's me.
0: Okay. Yeah. We've got a cow's milk drinker.
2: I just can't do almond or skinny. I just love full milk, full cream. Full milk, full cream.
0: Full cream.
1: Valid. This isn't on the quiz too, but I just want to ask, are you the kind of person who indulges in just a glass of milk?
2: Okay. Tim Tam Slam is my jam.
1: Ooh, okay, but like, would you ever have just a glass of milk by itself?
2: I used to. And then I, like, became a teenager and I'm like, I cannot drink full glasses of milk anymore, guys. It's not healthy.
1: Mm. Very
2: fair. So the milk carton is safe from me.
0: Sam, do you drink glasses of milk?
1: I do. And
0: I absolutely shouldn't have even asked that question because you completely give me that vibe.
1: Yeah, I do.
0: That's embarrassing.
2: Just,
0: that is such an interesting...
2: It's such a you thing to do, I feel, and I just met you.
0: Yeah. Is it like you're having a glass with, like, dinner or something?
1: No, so it's... The reason why this is fresh in my brain is because last night...
0: Oh, my goodness.
1: Okay. I got home from a gig.
2: Ooh.
1: And it was quite late, and so I was very tired, and I'm like, I don't want to eat dinner, but I'm hungry.
0: Oh my
1: gosh.
0: So I
1: had a glass of milk.
0: No, you did not.
1: And I'm like, that, like, filled me up.
0: Ew.
2: Can we just talk about how he's like, I eat three times more than my family. I just want a glass of milk for dinner.
0: Yeah.
2: Okay, guys.
0: Yeah,
2: but that's just a load of beer.
1: I'm not saying that's my dinner. I'm just saying that I'm like, I don't want to have to cook myself something.
2: Then microwave.
0: A glass of
2: mean,
0: milk.
2: But don't you
0: at
2: have
0: least
2: a microwave?
0: If you're having it that late, is it warmed milk?
1: No, it's cold.
0: Oh,
2: but
0: God.
2: Warm milk is so elite.
0: Yeah, and it will put you to sleep.
2: Yeah. Well, nothing puts me to sleep by myself, but
1: anyways.
2: Back
1: to the Isabel quiz. Okay, we're not. This is why has this become a Sam hate fest? Okay.
2: It has
1: now,
2: to be.
1: You gave us your go-to brekkie. Mm. Can we hear your go-to fancy breakfast? So if you're like out at a cafe maybe or you're at a restaurant.
2: Now, that is a good question. My sister works at a cafe. Mm. It's the best cafe in my area. I have waffles with ice cream and syrup and, of course, a coffee. That's my fancy breakfast. It's not healthy, but sue me, I don't care.
0: Yeah.
2: It's
0: well, that's
2: so
0: why
2: delicious.
0: It's a fancy brekkie.
2: So good.
0: Yeah.
1: I like that answer.
0: Now, lastly, Isabel,
2: yes.
0: Oats or cereal? If you had to pick.
2: Oh, cereal. Specifically Wheat Bix or Nutri-Grain.
0: Okay.
2: I love Wheat Bix. I was a Wheat Bix kid growing up. It was my vibe.
0: Great.
2: Nutri-Grain has caught me though, but Wheat Bix is still my favorite.
1: Wheat Bix or Vitabrits?
2: No, we
0: get out of here.
2: I'm just trying to get people. Can you just walk out?
1: Like, let me just leave the city. Okay. Well, before I leave, I think I should play this song. This is a song by Nina Girachi. I'm actually very excited to play this because she is actually playing at the Forum on Thursday night, and I'm very keen because I'm going.
0: Exciting.
1: I'm very keen. This is probably my favourite song of hers. This is Delete by Nina Girachi, and you're listening to Get Serial on Sin.
2: Let's go.

0: That was Lucky Girl by the incredible Tilly Fenton, an Australian artist with that new song. You're listening to Get Serial on Sin with Sam, Ella and Isabel on your Wednesday morning, and it's 5 minutes past nine, 7 degrees. And our question of the week this week is, it's World Youth Skills Day today. Do you guys know that?
1: I do now.
2: I do now.
0: You do now. I'm going to educate you. Yeah, it's all about like celebrating the importance of kind of equipping young people, which myself and Isabel are young. Well, you're not quite, but that's fine. And
2: get a load of this guy.
0: It's all about kind of raising awareness of like the importance of learning skills at an early age when you have the ability to learn them quite easily. And I'm curious.
2: Yeah, so how old were you when you learned how to tie your shoelaces, Sam?
1: Hit, shot, fired.
0: This is what I get for being vulnerable in the cereal box, okay? No, so what Ella is alluding to is that my parents will let me get away with Velcro shoes for way too long.
2: And I love a Velcro shoe, though.
0: I reckon, okay, question. How late is too late to be learning how to tie your shoes?
2: You should 13. Be able to learn how to tie your shoes if you're, like, going to kindy.
0: What?
1: Okay. No, I disagree with that.
0: Isabel, what do you reckon? Can you tie your shoes?
1: I reckon, like, 11 to 13 or maybe 10. 10 the latest. 13, you should start learning.
0: Yeah, I reckon
2: when
0: I was about 10.
2: For you, Sam, 10. Last week?
0: Yes. No. Grade 3, I reckon. I was grade 2, grade 3.
2: Okay.
0: And my dad exposed me. My dad was a teacher, and he brought out, like a rope, like two pieces of rope, and he was like, okay, who can tie these? And he would, like, do it on the playground, and, like, you would win prize if you could tie the shoes.
2: Really?
0: And I thought, and I was like,
1: favoritism was not in your favour, mate.
0: Yeah, no. I was not. So I did eventually learn, but I reckon I wish I tried a bit harder early on because that was embarrassing. What about you guys? What's a skill that you wish you – it's either two ways you could look at it. What's a skill that you think everyone should know at an early age, or a skill that you wish you learned at an early age?
2: I only recently started teaching myself sign language, and I wish I learnt that at a young age.
0: I always thought that would be really cool, because then you could, like, have a full conversation with someone across the room without anyone knowing.
2: Yes, I can spell, like, I can do letters in sign language, but I unfortunately haven't learnt words yet. But that is a skill I wish I learnt a lot earlier.
0: What about you, Isabel?
1: So, I'm debating which one I should do in my head, but I think I'm going to do... So, I started figure skating in 2024.
2: Wow.
1: I've been doing it for like 3 years now. Mm-hmm. So I wish I actually started when I was younger. But the thing is, because I'm vision impaired, my mum's like, oh, she wouldn't want to figure skate. Like, you know what I mean? Like, you just don't think. Mm-hmm. But turns out I saw ice dances on the TV and now I'm figure skating and free skate one. So
0: ooh,
2: that's
1: wish
2: really
1: I did
2: cool.
1: that a bit like earlier so I could maybe be a bit better. But I think for my level I'm doing pretty good. I mean, let's ask my coach, guys, let's be real.
0: I always get really scared. I don't know if this is an irrational fear, right? But like, I feel like I got weak ankles. And so I feel like, okay, I don't know why that's funny.
2: No,
0: that
2: I'm head. Just picturing it.
1: See,
0: and I feel like
1: I thought
0: just
1: you were
0: like
1: gonna be like,
0: snapped.
1: I'm scared of the ice, and I had a joke coming for that, but you just kind of ruined my flow.
0: Scared
1: man.
0: Of the ice? Okay, like, okay, we'll go back in time. I'm actually think I'm scared of the ice.
1: See, my joke was, well, it's not a problem for me because I can't see it, but it's kind of, the vibe is gone, man. The vibe is gone.
0: That is funny. I'm glad you got the moment to make your joke.
1: No, I laughed.
0: I'm imagining. It's funny.
2: I'm laughing
0: in my head.
2: That's worse.
0: In my head, because, and this is how I treat most sports, I kind of just like, I get real competitive and I kind of just like, have a real crack. But what ends up happening with most sports, like I grew up with two older brothers who are a lot bigger than me, so it just ends up getting me injured quite a lot.
2: Oh.
0: Right? And so
2: hence
0: in my head,
1: no shocker.
0: In my head though, that's why I'm thinking ice skating is like, I would just, what would happen is I'd try to like do something cool and I'd just like
1: see,
0: die.
1: That's what I was picturing. You'd be like, I'm going to do a triple axel, just watch me guys. And you just go to hospital with a broken arm. Like I was literally picturing that in my head. I was like, now that could be
2: That could be funny.
1: I would laugh at you.
0: Make it very clear.
1: I'm sorry.
0: I just want to make it very clear to the listeners. Isabel's known me for less than 2 hours, and she's already.
1: I'm already shooting.
0: And you already know me so well.
1: You just said open book and like.
0: This is true. And
2: I'm actually just loving this.
0: I can't even be offended. Like, you've read me to a T.
1: I'm just that good. I'm literally, like, literally.
2: I'm obsessed.
0: 100%. What about, I feel like we need to give each other an opportunity to actually brag, though. What's a skill that you learnt that you think should be instilled into everyone growing up?
2: I learnt very young how to knit.
1: Mm. Ooh.
0: That's good. That's
2: I
0: good.
2: Love
1: that's
2: knitting.
1: That's actually really good.
0: Yes. Like, 100%. That's a really good one. Yeah. What about you, Isabel?
1: I feel like I kind of have two because moving, like, going on from that, you should learn how to, like, sew as well at the same time as
2: knitting. True. That's very important.
0: And can you do both?
1: Yeah, yeah. I feel like everyone should learn a second language because, hear me out, everyone in Europe, they're really close together. They, like, know a bit of their neighbouring country's language.
2: Yep.
1: I think because we're so secluded out here on this tiny little land, we should learn a second language. Just like, I know we learn it in school, but I mean, like, parents, like, it should be like a generational thing. Like, if parents know a second language, they should teach their kids. And then, like, I don't know, like, kind of like, if you don't know a second language, start learning, like, I don't know, like, you know how, like, parents learn a language and then they give it to their, like, kids, and then their kids grow up, they have kids. Because I'm seeing all these bilingual people on, like, TikTok. They know English, but they also know French. So one parent speaks to their kid in French and the other speaks to them in, like, German. Like, you know what I mean? I think that should be a thing because that's just freaking awesome.
2: It's fascinating, isn't it?
1: Yeah. That's so cool.
0: I like the idea of two parents who don't know each other's language, but their kid knows both.
1: Yeah. That's what I'm seeing. I'm like, this that's kid knows cool. German. They could just, like, and then the other one knows French, but the other one doesn't know. Like,
2: yeah.
0: Sorry, I didn't make that clear enough. What I meant is that both parents know two languages and the kid knows three. I made it sound like the parents can't talk to each other.
2: They can only talk through the kid.
1: They have a language that they can speak to each other in, but, like, their kid knows everything. And then, like, see, German and English, one parent knows the English part, but their kid knows German, French, and English. You know what I mean?
0: Yeah. That's exactly what I was thinking.
2: That'd be really fascinating.
0: I was trying to tee you guys up to flex the fact that you guys can touch type, but no one was picking it up. You guys can both touch type. That's very impressive.
1: Yeah.
0: Well.
1: You can't?
0: I can't. Oh. But I can type well, so I don't, it's not that deep.
1: I know how to touch type, but I'm pretty sad that I'm not going to lie. No one tell my teachers that. They've been saying, you should do lessons. I don't want to do lessons, okay? Just put me back on my braille, okay? Man, goddamn.
0: Fair enough. Yeah, well, I feel like we've all taken something away to learn, and I'm going to reflect on my ice skating ability
1: sewing class
0: for the rest of my life. Let's hear another song. I feel like me and Ella might be having a bit of a boogie to this next one because it's an absolute tune.
2: This is a Blusher song. This is probably the best Blusher song in my opinion. This is Racer by Blusher, and you're listening to Get Serial on Sin.
1: Let's go.

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1: Currently 8 degrees, going to get to a top of 13. I was about half a second too late there. I was like, damn.
0: No, that was great. I was just like, come on, are we catching my drift?
2: Yeah. Are you awake?
0: Are you awake, Sam? Have you woken up?
2: Are you awake?
1: We've been having a very fun show. That song always just gets me going.
0: It's that is vibe. The best way to start your morning.
1: That song is just a tune you're a fan, Isabel. Is that the first time hearing it?
2: Yeah, it actually is.
0: First time hearing Blusher.
2: It.
0: We're going to get another Blusher fan.
1: Oh, we're going to.
2: My Spotify will be full of it, you know.
0: Yay! As it should be.
1: We recommend listening to some Blusher. Chuck it in the playlist if you haven't already. We've had a jam-packed show today, haven't we?
0: We really have.
2: It's been so fun.
1: It's been very fun. It's been your first show.
2: It's honestly so much fun. I've had an amazing time.
1: We have had so much fun with you. Even bullying aside, Isabel, it's been great to have you.
2: I think we all had fun bullying Sam.
0: Yeah, I think you're a great addition to the team. I think this is going to work really well.
2: Don't boost my ego too much, guys.
1: Our interview process is, if you meet Sam for a full show, how long does it take you to bully him? And if it's more than 15 minutes, then you're not making the cut. And you made
0: the
1: cut.
0: But it was straight off the bat.
2: I'm amazing.
1: You're doing great.
0: Yeah. Amazing.
2: I was just like, should I join in on this? And I was like, no, they seem like chill people. Let's do it.
1: They seem like chill people. I love that you picked me, but not Ella to bully, though. That feels so nice. Anyways.
2: I mean, she's the best, man. I'm sorry. She's not up there.
1: What is this?
0: This is amazing.
1: Okay. And it's not only did we start the show with a little bit of bullying, we started with pop culture.
0: We did.
1: Chatting about the fact that Justin Bieber is going to be performing halftime at the World
0: News
1: Cup.
0: News to me.
1: Spain just beat France this morning.
2: Let's go, man. I was hearing about that on the radio.
1: England and Argentina. We actually heard about it here on the radio.
0: On Get Serial.
1: What the crazy.
2: Let's go.
1: Also, Argentina and England are playing tomorrow morning. So
0: 5 a.m.
1: 5 a.m. Any of you guys going to wake up?
2: No. I have school. I think I'd rather sleep in. Wake up an hour early. What do you think I am?
1: Fair enough. Note to self, Isabel, definitely not waking up for the England-Argentina game.
0: But no, you should wake up for Get Serial at 7:30. That sounded like a promo for me.
2: Get Serial at 7:30. Which one? We Bigs.
1: We talk.
0: You're on fire. I love it.
1: We talked a little bit about Somba's music video with the Obsession star Indie Never Ready. The song I Want You But My Body Isn't Ready. And just an iconic music video. You need to check it out if you haven't already. What's funny about
0: Absolutely
1: that?
0: Absolutely nothing.
1: The Odyssey comes out tomorrow as well.
0: Tomorrow? Fact check?
1: Yes.
0: Definitely tomorrow.
1: Definitely tomorrow.
0: Not the 17th.
2: I was going to say, can I bring
0: Thank
2: it up
0: you,
2: again?
0: Isabel.
1: Yeah, with Tom Holland, Matt Damon,
2: remember the pain.
1: Anne Hathaway. I'm actually very, very keen for that movie.
0: Are you going to go see it in IMAX?
1: I will definitely go see it in IMAX.
0: It's shot four.
1: Yeah, I think it, I don't know, I'm just so, keen.
0: Yeah, get keen.
1: Get keen. There's also something we forgot to mention, but I think we need to take a moment for it, just for you specifically, Ella. Ariana Grande's been in the news a bit.
0: Yeah, why do you think she's been in the news?
1: Well, I know, but I was giving you the opportunity to say it.
0: Is it the song lyric changes?
1: Oh, no, that's not what I'm talking about. What are you talking about?
0: Maybe I'm a little bit... Okay, why has she been in the news?
1: Ariana Grande withdraws from the American Horror Story season 13.
0: Oh, I did see that because of tour conflicts.
1: So she was announced to be in American Horror Story.
0: That's why when I Googled American Horror Story the other day and her picture came up and I was like, hang on, I actually forgot she was even going to be
2: Why'd
0: in that
2: she
0: show.
2: Withdraw?
1: She withdrew because the production dates actually clashed with her Eternal Sunshine tour.
0: Which she's not bringing to Australia at the moment. Yeah. Don't even get me started.
2: Well, you know what, guys? That's okay. We have music still. Well, just listen to her on Spotify. But I understand the pain. It's okay.
0: Thank you.
1: Ella, a massive Ariana Grande fan. Are you an American Horror Story fan?
0: I actually am, yes.
1: That would have been a crazy collab.
0: But like,
1: for you.
0: Right?
2: What was she going to be on there for? Like, what was her American Horror Story?
0: I don't know.
2: Because surely as an artist, like a singer, you'd have a ton. But I feel like as well, maybe you wouldn't because you'd be so used to it, you wouldn't think it's a horror story. Like, I don't know.
0: Yeah, true.
1: It's a fictional show.
2: Oh, okay. That makes so much sense. I don't know what
1: I think she would
2: that,
1: just be a
2: guys.
1: Character within that universe, similar to, like Wicked and stuff like that.
0: Yeah, but still, it's sometimes hard when a pop singer goes onto something and then you can't really disassociate them from the character. It'd be interesting to have seen what she would have done, but who knows? I guess we'll never know.
1: Definitely. Okay. We also played a bit of a numbers game, which has been blowing up online recently.
0: Yeah. We had to guess each other's number based off of the
2: It sounds boring, but it's actually really fun.
0: Weirdest questions we could ask. It was. If you do want to relive any of the moments, check out our podcast on Spotify. Search Get Cereal, S-Y-N.
1: Definitely going to be revisiting that game. We also had our standard midweek confession where some people start their week well, end it well. We're here in the middle of the week to maybe make yourself feel better about whatever embarrassing thing you did, or maybe you just feel better by laughing at whatever embarrassing thing we did.
2: Sometimes it's not funny, but, you know, you just can laugh anyway.
1: Exactly right. Something I do want to highlight as well is that if you go on to Get Cereal's Instagram right now, Get Cereal Syn, S-Y-N, you go on our Instagram story, you can actually upload your own midweek confession.
0: Completely anonymous.
1: Completely anonymous, so we will not know who you are, but we might read it out on air. So that's going to
2: be famous for 2 seconds?
1: Exactly.
2: Do
1: right.
2: It. That it's worth it, trust me.
1: It's going to stay open. It's going to be on the story for the next 24 hours. And we'll be posting it again next week before Midweek Confessions again. So if you want to be a part of Midweek Confessions, you want to share something embarrassing that happened to you or maybe happened to a friend, whatever embarrassing story happened, please let us know. It's completely anonymous.
2: Yeah,
1: maybe
2: no one can see it.
1: Talk about it on air. We also got to chat to the incredible, lovely Jean.
0: From Secret Melbourne.
1: Exactly right. About some events coming up this month. Waitress the Musical, which you're seeing this Sunday.
0: Yes, the closing day of Waitress the Musical.
2: You've got to tell me if it actually smells nice. And like I know I will. It probably will, but I'm dying to actually
0: see it. I absolutely will let you know.
2: Or smell, you know.
1: Exactly right. Also chatted about NGV
0: Cartier.
1: As well as the Leaps and Bounds Music Festival and Body World, which... You sound like a bit of a skeptic for Body World, Isabel.
2: Don't even. It's going to be interesting, but just don't. I just don't think I'd be interested. But that's I think fair. It's like interesting.
0: Yeah.
2: But I don't want to see what organs I have.
1: It's interesting. I'm not interested.
2: Love it. You know. Exactly. No, right. Everyone's not cup of tea, man.
0: True.
1: Exactly. But if you do want to catch any of that chat with Jean as well, he explained all those events in detail. You'll be able to catch it on the podcast feed. We also got to know Isabel a little bit by asking her some of her brekkie favourites.
2: Yes, my brekkie favourites.
1: Which were, what
0: we
1: was
0: found
1: your
0: out that you're a full cream milk drinker.
1: Exactly.
2: I love coffee, full cream drink.
1: But not a solo milk drinker by itself.
2: No, okay. This is, I used to be. It's not my fault, okay? Coffee got me.
1: Solo milk drinker meaning drinking milk by itself.
0: It's drinking
2: you,
0: solo
2: buddy, it's
0: milk.
2: You now.
0: Milk mixed with solo.
2: Yeah, the club
1: not
2: is
1: drinking
2: empty.
1: Milk by yourself.
2: Oh. I mean, maybe I am. Maybe I've got a milk glass with a dollop of ice cream and a hint of sadness. Maybe that's me, you know?
1: Oh, and a hint of sadness.
2: Just on the roof chilling, watching the sunset. I think that'd be banger.
0: Painting a picture here. Right. I love it.
1: We also asked the Get Cereal question of the week for World Youth Skills Day, where we asked each other, what's a skill we wish we learned growing up or a skill that we think everyone should learn? Yeah. What was your skills you wish you learned?
0: I wish I learnt sign language earlier.
1: Sign language. What about you, Isabel?
2: Figure skating earlier. I know, like, I've learned a bit. Figure skating earlier.
1: Exactly. Figure skating earlier is a definitely call. My weak ankles definitely could not handle that. Now, let's go to a song. But if you're thinking, oh, no, Get Cereal's ending soon, what am I going to do with the rest of my day? Stay tuned because we're going to be letting you know what's happening on Syn. Until then, though, let's hear a song by the Jungle Giants. This is A Moment Like That, and you're listening to Get Cereal on Syn.
2: Let's go.

0: A Moment Like That by The Jungle Giants. You're listening to Get Serial on Sin with Sam, Ella and Isabel on your Wednesday morning. It's currently 28 minutes past nine, which means
1: Get Serial is wrapping up for the day.
2: Sorry, guys.
1: But there is still so much you can listen to on Sin for the rest of the day, as usual. So coming up at 9:30, straight after Get Serial, will be The Wire, which is where you can find out all of the independent current affairs. From 10 a.m. for the next few hours, we have the best local and international music with fresh sounds. And then starting up in the afternoon, it is back. It is Loud and Queer. It's the voice of Melbourne, NAMM's queer culture shapers and change makers. That will be for a couple of hours up until 4 p.m., where you can then catch Represent, which is representing young people's voices and opinions in politics, up until 5, taking you into the evening. We've got Amplify, amplifying the voices and stories of NAMM's under 18s. Then, as always, 6 p.m., The Hoist, giving local Aussie music a lift. Up until 8 p.m., we're wrapping up the day with The Hip Hop Show, shedding a light on the hip hop scene in Australia and beyond.
0: Oh my God, sounds like such a fun Wednesday. Definitely stay tuned for any of those events, any of those programs.
1: Yeah.
0: Interest you. As always, we're going to be back tomorrow, 7:30 to 9:30. Sadly, it won't be the same gang.
1: It will not be.
0: It will be Connor, Ruta, and a new guest as well, Ella. We've got a new host coming every which way.
1: We do. You're going to be meeting all sorts of new people this week here on Get Serial. It's very exciting.
0: Exactly right. Ella, you'll be back in the studio on Friday.
1: Friday morning with Connor and brand new host, Amelia.
0: Yeah, get excited. Even more new hosts. I'll be back Monday. Isabel, you'll be back Wednesday.
2: I will.
0: You promise?
2: Can't promise anything.
0: No, I just will.
2: I'm coming back whether you like it or not.
0: You can't. We like it or not. We definitely do like it. This will be your Wednesday crew
1: for
0: the most part of this season. So get excited. We'll see you back here next week. Until then, this is a song that has bonded myself and Ella.
1: It seems to be the song we always play right at the end of a Wednesday show.
2: Bye.
1: And it makes me feel very excited. One would say it makes me feel a lot of joy.
0: That's so
2: the way you said it. Joy.
0: Interesting.
1: Because this is actually called Joy by Ray.
2: Oh, there was a bit of hit. Okay.
1: Yeah. Isabel's caught on to it now.
2: Oh,
1: but as usual, thank you so much for tuning in and listening to Get Serial.
2: See you later.
1: On Sin.

0: Hello and welcome to The Wire, your independent national coverage of current affairs right across Australia on Community Indigenous Radio. I'm Declan Evans, coming to you from CNM Melbourne, Victoria. And today on the show...
1: Increasingly challenging to make new housing stack up. When you add the supply challenges to a weakening of demand, you get the things that are happening in the market at the moment.
0: Melbourne property prices dropped 2.6% in the recent quarter as buyers hold back amid a cooling housing market.
2: So responsible use involves the students engaging critically with, some kind of AI output, checking their accuracy, adapting the information in their own words.
0: New study shows more than 50% of Australian university students use AI in their assignments. And later today...
3: You have to understand that we operate in a global environment. None of our students studying at school, studying in universities, are going into a job market that is just about Australia.
0: We look at why learning more than one language is critical for young Australians. We'll have this and more for you over the next half hour. Melbourne's housing market is showing signs of cooling, with prices falling, auction clearance rates dropping, and more properties sitting on the market for longer. But despite lower prices, many first home buyers are staying on the sidelines, while renters continue to face rising costs and tight vacancy rates. So what's driving the shift, and what needs to happen to restore confidence in the market? For Wire's Momina Shuka spoke with Andrew Locock, Deputy Executive Director of the Property Council of Australia, for more.
1: Based on the most recent stats, Melbourne's median house price value is down to about $808,000as of 30 June this year, and that's a 2.6% decline in the most recent quarter. What's driving the decline is multiple factors. Obviously, there is a weakening of demand that has been seen, which can be attributed to things like interest rate rises and broader economic uncertainty. So obviously people are less inclined to make a big purchase like buying a home during a period of uncertainty. But there's obviously also supply challenges that continue to exist in Melbourne. So finding the right home in the right location is proving to be challenging for many people at the moment.
4: Why is that being proven challenging, finding the right house in the right location at the moment?
1: Yeah, well,

0: for people to enter the market for the first time. So we know, you know, it's a long established fact that Australia and including Melbourne have had some of the most expensive house prices in the world. So whether you call it a correction yet or not, there's quite a bit of commentary out there about that at the moment. But you know, a decline in house values has potentially now opened up more opportunities.
1: What are the broader economic consequences if Melbourne's property market continues to, I guess, soften?
0: Well, the cost of building a new home has increased significantly in the last few years. So whether that's labour costs, whether that's the cost of building materials, whether that's the cost of land that's underpinning where the home is built, all of that has unfortunately increased very significantly in recent times due to a number of local and global factors. So when the cost of building a new home continues to increase, obviously the cost of that home to the home buyer has to increase in turn, because we do need to have people willing to pay prices that cover the cost of it, the actual delivery of a new home. So what we potentially will be seeing, given that the median value of house prices is continuing to decline at the moment, is we could potentially see some consequences for new supply, because if new supply doesn't become more efficient to deliver, or if we can't contain the cost of new supply, then we're going to be continuing to be challenged by how many new homes we can deliver.
1: Many Australians look at the falling housing prices and assume housing is becoming more affordable, yet renters are paying more than ever before. How do you explain, I guess, this disconnect there?
0: I think it's partly about the entire supply of housing, but we also need the right types of housing in the right location. So whether you are, you know, a renter, if you're a student or you're a young professional, or if you're moving into a family stage of life, or if you're moving, you know, beyond that, and you're, you know, moving into your senior years, you might be looking to downsize or right size into something that's more appropriate. So we've got to make sure that we've got all of those types of homes in the right location. And often what you see is that we haven't been necessarily delivering enough homes in those particular locations. So for instance, in established areas of Melbourne, you know, we haven't delivered enough homes compared to, say, what we've been able to do in growth areas. And that's clearly been a focus of some of the recent policy decisions that have been made around how, you know, how to reform our planning system to make it, you know, more easier to be able to deliver homes in established locations.
1: Speaking about policy, what should the government focus on moving forward in terms of policy change?
0: We think that there is a very significant issue with the volume of taxation on new homes. So close to 40% of any new home, the cost is taken up in taxation. So that's a national problem that we need to solve, as well as a state problem. The cost, the taxation on a new home is just too high at the moment. Speaking in Victoria, we've had a range of increases of property taxes, whether it comes to land tax or the types of taxes that need to be reflected in the cost of a new home. That unfortunately all gets passed through to the home buyer or the renter. So we think there's got to be a very serious conversation about taxation on housing.
2: That was Andrew Locock, Deputy Executive Director of the Property Council of Australia, speaking to Bawai's Momina Shuka. More than half of Australian university assignments are now estimated to involve some form of artificial intelligence, according to new data from Turnitin. While many students are using AI as a learning tool, universities are also grappling with how to maintain academic integrity, redesign assessments, and prepare graduates for the workforce. The Wise Momina Shuka spoke with Associate Professor Mina Jha from the College of Information and Communication Technology at CQU University on what this means for the future of higher education.
3: But it needs to be interpreted very carefully. Turnitin's data actually indicate that some form of AI assisted writing is present over half of submissions. But what does it say? It does not automatically mean students are cheating, because AI can be used in many, you know, legitimate ways. Students are using it for brainstorming ideas, improving grammar, organizing content, or maybe receiving, you know, some kind of feedback on their draft. So the more important question is not whether AI was used, or it presents that, you know, it reports, Turnitin reports that more than 50% of Australian university assignments show, you know,

0: some AI use.
1: You just said that it doesn't always indicate that the students are cheating. However, there is a difference between using AI to improve your work and then using it to do the work for you. Can universities tell that difference?
0: No, not really, in a way, because, you know, when you're talking about a line between students using AI as a learning tool and using it in ways that undermine, you know, their genuine learning and academic integrity. So it really, the distinction comes down to whether AI is supporting learning or replacing it. So responsible use involves the students engaging critically with, you know, some kind of AI outputs, checking their accuracy, adapting the information in their own words, and, you know, making it their own academic judgment. So the line is crossed when students outsource the intellectual work, what they are expected to perform themselves, and if they are using AI, or if AI is being used for, you know, generating arguments, analyzing evidence, or, you know, some kind of inference is being you know, given to the AI solving problems.
1: In terms of what the future of higher education is looking like, can universities keep up with that growing pace of technology and the change of technology?
0: Well, yes. What university gives, it is the degree that university gives, and the value of a degree entirely depends on whether graduates genuinely develop the knowledge, skill, or, you know, professional judgment expected what their employers want and what the society wants. So it is indeed by changing the assessments, changing the course structure, of course, the university can keep pace with it. And also there are now, university is changed their generative AI policy, practices are being changed. So these all shows positive arrow towards how university, you know, their students and staff to use this generative AI.
1: Is it easier now to earn a university degree compared to in the past with, you know, the use of AI?
0: And as I said, the value of a degree depends on whether graduates genuinely develop the knowledge or professional judgment. So if assessments simply reward polished written outputs, regardless of how they were produced, then AI presents challenge. But if universities redesign assessments that emphasizes critical thinking, problem solving, reflection, collaboration, you know, authentic professional tasks, so degrees will continue to have strong values, and the challenge is assessment design, it is not the technology itself. It is the challenge is how this technology could be used to design meaningful assessment. So it is not the final product on which a student should be assessed. It is the process on which they should be assessed.
2: That was Associate Professor Meena Jaff from CQ University speaking to The Wise Mamina Shukar. 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I'm Declan Evans in Melbourne. A big hello to our listeners in Alice Springs on ACCC 102.1 FM, to our friends in Noosa on Noosa FM 101.3, and to the other side of the country to Radio Goolaree in Broome, Western Australia. An event in Brisbane today showcased how knowing a second language is important for employability and cultural awareness. Young Australians are more interested in learning a new language, with Year 9 students choosing to study multiple languages. The University of Queensland developed its Third Language Experience Day with more than 400 Year 9 students across southeast Queensland. For WISE, Eduardo Jordan attended the event and asked the head of the School of Languages and Cultures at UQ, Professor Greg Hange, his thoughts about the event.
3: Oh, look, my first thoughts are that it's absolutely incredible. It's so exciting to see so many kids here to learn more about languages, to learn more about cultures, and to understand the many, many skills that learning a language is going to give them into the future. It's just amazing to see the level of enthusiasm here.
4: Now, what's the demand for students to learn another language at this point?
3: We're starting to see the demand in some sectors go down. And we're fairly certain that part of this is because a lot of people think that AI advances are going to mean that we all have little widgets in our ears that translate everything for us in real time. And there's no denying that technology has got better. But it's really misguided to think that that's going to be enough. We absolutely need to have more students studying languages, and that's why we are running this Languages Experience Day, to really try to get students thinking about the reasons why they should continue learning a language. This decline's been happening for quite a long time, and in Queensland, certainly, we've seen a long-term decline in enrolments in schools. The really good news is that we've been banging this drum about the importance of languages for a few years now, and we think it's starting to make a little bit of difference. So in 24 to 25, we saw a big uptick in the number of students taking the Queensland Certificate of Education in a language other than English, and that's the first increase that we've seen since about 2017. So we really hope that this is starting to turn around now, because languages are going to become more important in the future that we're facing.
4: And speaking about importances, what advantages does learning a language offer to students and to the community?
3: Learning a language, I think, gives you so many different skills and advantages. So you have to understand that we operate in a global environment. None of our students studying at school, studying in universities, are going into a job market that is just about Australia. No matter what industry you enter into, it's going to be more and more important for us to be able to have employees that are able to speak other languages, to understand other cultures. You know, when we realise that we can't just rely on digging things out of the ground, we're going to have to get a lot better at dealing with other cultures. So for bilateral trade, for diplomacy, for defence and security, learning languages are absolutely critical. And look, community is another really important thing as well. Languages, of course, are absolutely critical to the health of diaspora communities. That language maintenance, when we have new migrants arriving in Australia, very, very important for the health of that community. They're a rich part of our multicultural society that we really mustn't lose.
4: You mentioned earlier about employability and technologies and all that. So with new emerging technology like AI, you know, it's rising and becoming a norm. How is AI bringing opportunities or affecting, you know, people learning a different language, do you think?
3: Well, like I say, we think maybe it's turning some people away from learning languages, but it should be doing the opposite, okay? And here's why. We know that language production through AI now is really, really good. So it's not really just translating anymore. It's actually able to produce reports from scratch in pretty much any language that you care to mention. What that means is that we're going to need students with even better language abilities to be able to verify those outputs. What I think everybody has understood about AI is that you need very good prompts to begin with, which means you need to understand the problem yourself really well. But then you also need to be really good at critiquing the outputs of the technology.
4: Why is it so critical to learn more than one language in terms of critical jobs? You know, we're seeing a lot of jobs within the army, within cybersecurity, all these critical jobs to keep like a national security stable. Why is language so important in these jobs?
3: Look, it's so important in these jobs precisely because we operate in this global environment where we are necessarily connected to the whole world all of the time. And let's be clear, this idea that we may not need to learn another language is almost like a particular curse of English-speaking countries. The simple fact of the matter is the rest of the world are learning other languages. They're learning our language, if your first language is English. You know, they're learning about our culture because they understand how important that is. And if we're not doing the same, if we're not understanding more about the other cultures that we want to be doing business with, that we want to be allying with for our own defense and national security, we're going to be in a really kind of subaltern position.
2: That was Professor Greg Hange from the University of Queensland speaking with The Wire's Eduardo Jordan. For many people living with disability, breaking into the creative industries can mean overcoming barriers. From challenging stereotypes to making film and television sets more accessible, there's growing recognition that authentic representation matters, both on and off screen. Filmmaker, producer and access coordinator Stephanie Dower has experienced those challenges firsthand. Powered Media's Emma Myers talks to Stephanie about her journey into the industry and why disability representation is so important.
5: Wear of many different hats, but like to stay within the sort of creative industries. I love storytelling. I love the emotion that we can bring through story, particularly on screen. I love the accessibility of screen content. I think we can access a lot of things that perhaps aren't always easily accessible in our own lives through screen.
6: Can you recall the first time you felt truly represented as part of the disabled community?
5: I didn't really feel part of the disability community, or I wanted to be a part of a disability community, probably until social media probably changed that for me. And also just through the work that I've done and almost fallen into in some instances, it's meeting other like-minded people with disability. It's seeing other people with aspirations like mine, with work ethic like mine, an experience of disability more aligned with myself. Because growing up, the experience of disability that I was exposed to, whether it was other people with disability that I saw maybe at, I went to mainstream primary and high schools. So I knew other kids that had disability through the, well, special education unit at the time. I'm sure that name has changed now. Not everyone that I came across that had disability had the same aspirations that I did in terms of like university and career and all of that. And the same on screen. I'm not a sporty person. Like, I wouldn't say that I'm ever going to be a Paralympian. And any other sort of representation of disability I saw on screen was very inspiration porny or like negative. And it wasn't really until I think social media and that I started not just like seeing other people like with disability that had a similar experience to myself, but I started connecting with them personally and meeting them. And I was like, oh, this is a side of disability that unfortunately I don't think the wider public is really privy to a lot of the time.
6: So how did you start out in the film industry?
5: I was very lucky. The high school that I went to had film and TV as a subject offering. So I had basically studied film all of my high school career. I don't think I really saw it necessarily as a career option or a pathway that I was going to go down until year 12. I was part of a program called Creative Generation that we have up here in Queensland. It was a masterclass, a week of masterclasses, and it had 16 state school students that were selected come together in Brisbane City. And we got to make little films. We got to have like Q&A sessions with like big time directors like the Spearing Brothers. We did masterclasses at Griffith University. We went to the Queensland New Filmmaker Award. So it really exposed me to just what it could be like as a career. I put a lot of that down to the film and TV teacher I had at the time, Mr. Oz. He put me forward for the program. And yeah, that was the thing that kind of switched a light on in my brain, being like, oh, maybe I do want to, this is the thing that I might want to explore when I go to university.
6: And you mentioned your kind of internalized ableism. For listeners that don't know what that is, can you describe what internalized ableism entails?
5: So ableism is when we judge someone's abilities based on their appearance or their what we perceive their disability to be, and we make assumptions about what they can and can't do. And internalized ableism really feeds from other people assuming what you can and can't do. If you're exposed to that, whether that's on TV, in society, whatever, if you're exposed to that all your life, it starts to impact how you see yourself and how you view what you can and can't do in reality.
6: And can you describe what led you to become an advocate in the Australian disability sector?
5: I don't think I ever made a conscious decision like I'm going to become an advocate now. I feel like I've just gone through life and just done things any way I could think. Like I haven't limited myself to, oh, I only do disability things. I went to mainstream schools. All my friends were non-disabled, and I fit into the non-disabled world as best I could. I didn't ever want to be seen as disabled. I didn't feel like I felt like I belonged in the disability community because I didn't see anyone or connect with anyone that I could relate to. So in terms of an advocate, I think my first form of advocacy is literally just showing up. If I show up to events or whatever, like, we have to figure out solutions then and there. The more that people with disabilities go out into society and just exist, that's the way big change happens.
2: That was filmmaker, producer and access coordinator Stephanie Dower speaking to Powered Media's Emma Myers. And unfortunately, that's the end of the show today. Thanks so much for listening wherever you are in Australia. The Wire is a co-production between community radio stations Sydney, Melbourne, 2SER in Sydney, Radio Adelaide 4ZZZ and Radio 4EB in Brisbane, with the great support of the Community Broadcasting Foundation and the Community Radio Network. Check out all of our stories on our website at thewire.org.au and follow us on Facebook, Instagram and X. The Wire acknowledges the Wurundjeri Woiwurrung people of the Kulin Nation, the traditional custodians of the land where this program is produced. We pay our respects to elders past, present and emerging. I'm Declan Evans, coming to you from CNM Melbourne, Victoria. Thanks so much for your company, and we'll see you next time on The Wire.

0: 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It's the Sin 10.
1: Get up, up off the dance floor. 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